0: 6 seed. White Sox plus 750. Houston's plus 950 if you think they can fall out of the division and still get the wild card. Cleveland plus 350. I get it. Boston's 20-1. Seattle's 11-1. Interesting. Texas is 9-1. Minnesota's plus 950. Detroit's 20-1. Jays are plus 470. So the market's basically saying, you know, a three-team race, Jays, Orioles, Cleveland, at least those three teams are,
1: And the West will just get one. The market's essentially saying that the West is going to get one team.
0: There's a lot of good prices. Somebody's going to win it, and there's a good price out there. It's just kind of fishing through, and you got a lot of teams to compete with. So it's almost like a golf tournament where, six teams are tied for the lead, or six players are tied for the lead. It's like, man, I got the co-leader at 7-1. Yeah, I got to beat out five or six other guys, though.
1: Yeah, it's like to the back nine we go, and it's just like how are we supposed to figure out who the hell is going to win this thing? I don't think I would mess with the Mariners. The Blue Jays could intrigue me a little bit there just because I still believe the Blue Jays have something. But if for Seattle, if you like the Mariners, just bet them to win the West. Like that's been my advice. Just bet them to win the West because I don't think the West is going to get multiple teams in this postseason. If they do, something has gone drastically wrong for one of these American League East teams or even an AL Central team, to be honest. Like it'd be absolutely insane if that were to happen. But I want to remind people, though, in our final minute here, don't go anywhere because Cashing Out with Dustin Sweetelson is next. Tomorrow, Dave Ross and Jensen Lewis, they get your day going on VSiN by the books at 7 a.m. Eastern. Then at 10, catch a numbers game with Gil Alexander. It's all right here on VSiN, the sports betting network. Oh, boy. Tomorrow we get day baseball. I'll be locked in on that. Thursday, Will, we'll be back at it, you and I, NFL preseason. Oh. It's that time of year, man. It's that time of year. NFL preseason, we got the baseball going on. College football will just be 2 days away. My friend, we made it. We made it through the abyss. We made it to the oasis. The water is here. We're no longer in the desert. Enjoy the evening. I'll see you on Thursday.
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0: have some other trends about Lincoln Riley that I can share as well, where he is tremendous to start seasons. That is one thing. Look, you can have a lot of criticism of USC not reaching the mountaintop with Lincoln Riley lately, but the reality is, first 2 weeks of the season, he's 8-1 against the spread, 6-3 to the over. He covers a lot. He also covers 5-1 against the spread, 5-1 to the over as a favorite of 31 or more. Trojans laying 38.5, total of 60.5 as they host San Jose State in week zero on Saturday. And then finally, Steve Mackinnon's last stability score edge. It's 6+ non-conference games in the first 4 weeks of the season. Assuming the game does not have a point spread of minus 30 or higher for either team, play on a team with a stability score edge of 6+ in non-conference games in the first 4 weeks of the season, assuming that it is not a minus 30 spread or higher. That also goes to Eastern Michigan again at minus, it's now minus 10. I'm seeing at a couple, most spots right now. He also has Hawaii plus 5.5, which that one's down to 4 at Stanford. And then UNLV laying 5.5, bet them against Memphis. He really does not like the Memphis-UNLV matchup, which has me concerned because that was the first bet I fired of week zero earlier before reading this article. But hey, more than one way to skin the cat. We'll find out how things shake up for us here, as that's what we're on. Speaking of USC, Lincoln Riley's on the hot seat. How does he answer and reach the expectations this year? We hit the beat. Ryan Abraham, who covered the team for a long time here, joins us next on Cashing Out.
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5: How they played in 25. Really solid all season. They lost twice to Indiana. When you look at my advanced stats there, they were the only team in the country, top five offense and top five defense in my opponent adjusted numbers. Number five in game grader. So they had a good metrics background. And then when you look forward to 2026, a lot of that young roster is now back as veteran players. They're in the top 15 in my unit rankings in every position group. Really started the process too was Dante Moore deciding to return. I mean, he could have gone first round. He's now back as an experienced starter. It's an embarrassment of riches. They're the only team in the country with three straight top five high school recruiting classes, but then added on with two top five transfer classes. So it is just five stars galore. Love the defensive line, love the secondary. The receivers are healthy, so I really like this team. I don't see any weaknesses.
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0: Hey, this is Dustin Sweetelson from VSiN. Some of the best betting angles have nothing to do with X's and O's or player matchups. Some angles I like to look for, look-ahead spots. If a team has a big matchup or rivalry game the following week, they might get caught looking ahead. Revenge. If teams are close in ability and played previously, one will show up overconfident, one will have a chip on their shoulder, and the bounce back. Good teams win, so if they're coming off a loss, odds would tell you they're likely to swing in the other direction. For more information, head to VSiN.com.
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0: They don't love the situation with Will Hammond, the injury that he's coming off of, and that means that I can't touch them to win the Big 12. I've been fading the Red Raiders this offseason. I like a couple teams in the Big 12, including a long shot around 16-1, but don't love that Texas Tech thinks Thomas Castellanos could fix their issues. Vanderbilt named Blaise Berlowitz their starting quarterback this year. Win total's 5.5, but the reason that matters, he beat out Jared Curtis, the best recruit in the history of Vanderbilt football. He decided not to go to Georgia, to go to Vandy. You wonder how many games this goes on with Berlowitz at quarterback for them. And then Florida named Aaron Filo, their starting QB. Georgia Tech transfer comes over with OC Buster Faulkner. If Buster Faulkner believes that Filo gives him a chance to win, I think Filo and that offense could be competitive this year, but I don't like that over 7.5 win total for the Gators.
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6: We'll be looking at top six on this list. I bumped him down. I really hated the way he coached in the NBA Finals. Number 9, Chris Finch. Before last season, this Minnesota team had gone to back-to-back Western Conference Finals. And even last year, they won a playoff series. Ty Lue at number 8 with the Clippers. If he were to become a free agent today, teams would be lining up to go out and grab him. Like, he has been that good. I put Steve Kerr at number 7. He deserves a lot of the credit for turning guys like Steph and Draymond into Steph and Draymond, and Klay too. Ime Udoka at number 6. This is going to be a year where Udoka kind of reminds people how good he is, which is why for next season already I have Udoka to win Coach of the Year. Hear who made the top 5 best NBA coaches on Hardwood Handicappers, wherever you get your podcasts and on the VSIN Watch app.
7: 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Paul Spohr on Major League Baseball. 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Nick Whalen talking NFL with us and some fantasy football. Toddy Wishnip on the WNBA and baseball. And Ryan Noonan from 44Bets going to talk both football and golf with us. Packed show. 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

0: with Gil Alexander and Kelly Bidlin. Then it's Prop Points with Nick Whalen and Jeff Erickson. Until next time, I'll see you.
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0: to look for look-ahead spots. If a team has a big matchup or rivalry game the following week, they might get caught looking ahead. Revenge. If teams are close in ability and played previously, one will show up overconfident, one will have a chip on their shoulder, and the bounce back. Good teams win, so if they're coming off a loss, odds would tell you they're likely to swing in the other direction. For more information, head to VSiN.com.
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0: Yeah, buddy. Bottom of this hour, we stay in Las Vegas. We talk to legendary handicapper Scott Spicer, his favorite bets for this week, NFL futures, and more. In about 15 minutes, Night Bites, where an ESPN Cleveland host talks about the expectations for the Browns this year. But right now, it's time for one of my favorite conversations every week. Coach Big, Zach Bigelow. He was a huge hit his first time on the show. We said, screw it. That's got to be a weekly conversation. We finally have football games to break down this week with week zero upon us. And Zach Bigelow joins us now on the Progressive Guest Line. Check him out on X at Coach Big CFB. His information, his write-ups, breaking down all these teams off the charts. And if you go to his page and find out all of his tools, you can literally set up your own matchups with his whole situation there. You can explain it better because I was toggling with it. Where can people find this where they can go Texas versus Ohio State, Texas versus Georgia, who don't play each other, and see how they stack up against each other?
7: Yeah, if you just go to my X account in the bio, it's all there for free. It's my depth and value chart. Every single FBS team, I'm breaking down every single player in the two deep. And, you know, I'm spending a lot of time away from my family right now because I'm trying to decide who's going to be eligible and who's not going to be eligible and who's supposed to be in the NFL and who's showing back up on college campuses. But it updates every single day with injury news, and it helps you evaluate who are the starters on each team, what's their strengths, what their weaknesses. It gives every player a projection between 0 to 99, like a Madden rating. So you can really dig deep when you think you have a feeling about the team and really go into the rosters and see how they match up. And then when you hear an injury news, how does that really affect the team? If it's a backup wide receiver you've never really heard of versus a starting left guard who I rank like a 95, and that's really going to affect things. So trying to give tools into people's hands to be sharper, it's things that's helped me be successful over the years, and now I'm putting into your hands so you can get the window more.
0: No, it's really cool, man. You're doing an amazing job. The information is tremendous. And now we have games that we can talk about. I know you took Memphis plus 6.5. This game against UNLV opened with UNLV minus 3. It got up to five. It was still at 5.5 this morning when I bet it. It's now 4.5. But can we just talk about, I know we touched on it briefly last week, but at 4.5, would you still consider taking Memphis in this spot on the road?
7: I wouldn't play the spread anymore. I'd get feisty and I'd play money line. And this is exactly where my tool comes into play. If you use the depth and value chart and you go through it, it gives you two scores on every roster. Pure talent and then production plus talent as a roster value.

0: earnings report today, which will drop after the market close. Worried about costs over President Trump's trade war with Canada, Arizona Democratic Senator Ruben Gallego.
1: We're not going to be able to create new aluminum plants overnight, so we're going to end up seeing more and more costs of all the things that have and contain aluminum are going to be going into that.
0: Worried about AI. Bill Gates today calling for new taxes and bans as AI escapes the control of its creators, he says, and makes recipes for bioweapons. Amtrak temporarily shutting down service between D.C. and Virginia next month. Working on the railroad, replacing old track, improving reliability. Work starts October 16th and should be done October 26th. I'm Wayne Cabot, ABC News.
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1: Since 1914, Greer Limestone and Asphalt have been laying the groundwork for America's roads, buildings, and bridges. 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
2: I'm Kate Burdett on the Ohio News Network. In Northwest Ohio, bond has been set for a woman accused of murder. Heather Pauloff of ONN affiliate WTOL-TV in Toledo has details.
3: Bond is now set for the woman accused of killing a 21-year-old in the Old West End over the weekend. Police charged 46-year-old Sophia Harris with murder and felonious assault. Officers say she stabbed Tyler McGee at a home on Macon Street near Collingwood Saturday afternoon. A judge set her bond at $1.1 million. Harris returns to court later this month.
2: And new arrivals to campus this fall will have a mandatory academic requirement. ONN's Brianna Albizu explains.
4: A new mandate that went into effect with the signing of Senate Bill 1 into law now mandates that incoming freshmen at Ohio's public colleges and universities will be required to complete an American Civics Literacy course. As a result, some schools have had to add faculty and expand the course to other humanities departments. The Cincinnati Inquirer reports that faculty remain divided on the course's value, with supporters saying it will combat ideological bias and opponents calling it government academic intrusion.
2: 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I'm Kate Burdett on the Ohio News Network.
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12: Many colors. Such a great song. The last song I played in our tribute on 96.1 KWS a few minutes ago was a song called Old Flames Can't Hold a Candle to You. And the reason that means something to me is I got into radio in 1980, a long time ago, right? That was the number one song in the country. So I've had that bond, and I'd never met Dolly. And to this day, I can't say that I've ever sat down and talked to her like you and I are talking. You know, 46 years in radio. But I always felt like I knew her.
13: Yeah, I think we all did.
12: Yeah.
13: We all did. And, you know, she lost her husband last year. She and Carl had been married for 60 years.
12: Yep.
13: And she mentioned, she just put out a social media post within the last 10 days or so where she was talking about the fact that she was going through some health issues. Yep. But she mentions in this post, and I'm paraphrasing here, that she still had things that she wanted to do in her career.
12: Right.
13: And we were always kind of led to believe that that she would be coming right back. So it's... When a celebrity passes at the age of 80, it's not totally unexpected, but I think this has kind of taken people aback a little.
12: No doubt. It's Dolly. She's bigger than life. Yeah, it's amazing. Dave, you had mentioned, you'd asked me, if somebody's going to replace her in the current state of country music and so on. And I, as I said, I don't think we're going to see another Dolly. We're going to see Lainey Wilson have more big songs, and Ella Langley's got, a song that's been number one for 19 weeks.
13: Right. Shoes in Texas.
12: Yeah, Shoes in Texas. Again, those artists influenced by Dolly.
13: Dolly had been around so long, and people always want to take a shot at the people who are on top.
12: Yeah.
13: She never really had any really public squabbles, right?
12: No, none.
13: Which is really unique.
12: Right.
14: Dolly Parton, dead at 80. Now to the sports desk. Daniel Woods has the update. Good morning, Daniel.
15: Good morning, Chris. The West Virginia University football team continues work toward week one of the season with Coastal Carolina coming to town next Saturday. WVU head coach Rich Rodriguez says he's seeing progress, but there are still some things he wants to tighten up.
16: We need a hot day in case we have a hot day on Saturday and guys got to stay hydrated and play a lot of players. So hopefully we'll get that next week. I think we've gotten to the point where we identified, I think, most of the guys that are ready to play. There's still a few more that we got to get ready in the next week and a half, in my opinion, but we got some time to get that done.
15: West Virginia's preseason practices continue throughout the week. The high school football season kicks off in West Virginia tomorrow night with the WVSSAC Kickoff Classic between Clay Battelle and Cameron. You can tune in for that game on Metro News Television and get your preview for the season tonight on the High School Sports Line starting at 7:06 across the Metro News Radio Network. Guests for tonight's show include all four defending state champion football coaches with Morgantown's Sean Beiser, Princeton's Nate Tanner, Frankfort's Kevin Whiteman, and Wheeling Central Catholic's Mike Young, along with Greenbrier West head coach Kelly Vaughn and Hurricane golf coach Sam Odell. With the high school season getting ready to kick off, the Clay County Panthers are hoping to build on a playoff win last season. Head coach Jason Nichols says with a successful senior class departed, it's time for new players to pick up the ball and run.
17: We always say leave it better than you found it. We believe last year's seniors left it better than they found it. It's now in the hands of this year's group to do the same thing.
15: You can see Joe Bricado's full visit with the Clay County Panthers right now at WVMetroNews.com. The West Virginia women's soccer team is on the rise, jumping 15 spots to number 7 in the United Soccer Coaches poll this week. The Mountaineers are the highest-ranked team in the Big 12 Conference after opening the season with wins against Penn State, Duquesne, and Dayton. West Virginia continues non-conference play tomorrow night on the road at Princeton. With the first week of the men's soccer season finished, Marshall is moving up, and West Virginia is out of the top 25. The Herd jumps to number 12 after their opening win against Fairfield. The Mountaineers fall out after a 1-1 start. Charlotte, the team that knocked off WVU to start the season, jumps into the poll at number 18. Morning news time is 6:21.
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18: One of the most polarizing words you can bring up. The cameras have become one of the fastest-growing technology deployments in policing. They act as a force multiplier for short-staffed departments. However, many privacy concerns have been raised, asking where the line is between public safety and mass surveillance. To help try to cut through some of the noise today, please welcome to the program retired police chief. He's got a bachelor's in criminal justice. He's got a law degree. He's now the CEO of Benchmark Professional Seminars, training officers all over the country. Say good morning to Ed Preston. Chief, good morning. Good to talk to you again.
19: Good morning. It's good to see you guys again.
18: I think the last time you and I talked, we were probably talking about hostile benches or something going on in town. You okay?
19: I'm definitely not attacked by any hostile benches. I can assure you of that. Benches are my friend.
18: All right, let's start with these flock cameras, these ALPRs that are getting a lot of publicity, a lot of pushback. Let's start on the law enforcement side. What are the advantages and what are the benefits to having this technology available for a department?
19: Well, the first thing to start with is Flock is just a manufacturer. Motorola and many other electronics firms and companies produce different varying products along this lines. They're automated license plate readers that work on optical character recognition. From a law enforcement standpoint, we've been using them for years, 20 plus years with my personal experience. But they were in what was like a read-only type of application where they would be installed typically in a vehicle in a mobile status where an officer is in the vehicle and there's a monitor. So there's cameras up on the car and the car is driving around. Information is downloaded into the computer in the car for hot files such as wanted missing persons, silver alerts, amber alerts, or stolen cars, things of that nature. But they were already entered into the National Crime Information Center database as wanted vehicles for very specific reasons. And the camera would capture, would fly, they're driving around, the officer's driving, and it would flash an image and capture it, and the officer would have to look at the computer screen to determine whether or not it was a legitimate capture or not. For example, you could have license plate numbers that are repeated from state to state to state, but only the West Virginia license plate is the one that's wanted, not the one from Kentucky. So it would require an officer to differentiate whether or not it's a real or a false tracking, a false hit, if you will. Great application from law enforcement because a police officer can't see every single license plate that he encompasses as he's driving around in his patrol shift. This is just an aid, like a flashlight enables you to illuminate an area and see more than what you would normally see. It's reactive. It's not proactive surveillance. It's not a database that's collected where it captures every image that it sees. It's only looking for certain things to flash off. Like your trail cams, when you hunt, it's got a motion sensor. It only records when there's motion at that very specific location. That's the old technology. The new technology, there's a whole lot of disconnect between public policy and the technology. The technology has accelerated much faster than what the public, what law enforcement, and this essentially what your governing bodies have been able to determine, because artificial intelligence has been just creeping and growing in leaps and bounds and has far exceeded as what we thought about 25 years ago.
20: Chief, that was going to be part of my question in terms of how quickly the technology is changing and our ability to keep track with policy and then also with constitutional provisions like the Fourth Amendment. You being an attorney, I don't know if you've read the Chatry case, but a lot of folks are talking about that case that dealt with geofencing and the fact that you need a warrant, and Kagan's comments in the opinion when she said that people have an expectation of privacy in their physical movements and this database of storage for 21 days or 30 days of whatever it may be. How do you, as an attorney and a law enforcement officer, how do you reconcile those two with what you're hearing from the court and where all this is going?
19: Well, again, that's part of the disconnect in your public policy. And I'll just give you a couple examples to start with before I go into an explanation. North Carolina, you can't use audio or video technology for surveillance and criminal activity, such as issuing citations and the like with them. It's against the law. You physically cannot do it in the state of North Carolina.
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3: I'm Kate Burdett on the Ohio News Network. In Northwest Ohio, bond has been set for a woman accused of murder. Heather Pauloff of ONN affiliate WTOL-TV in Toledo has details.
4: Bond is now set for the woman accused of killing a 21-year-old in the Old West End over the weekend. Police charged 46-year-old Sophia Harris with murder and felonious assault. Officers say she stabbed Tyler McGee at a home on Macon Street near Collingwood Saturday afternoon. A judge set her bond at $1.1 million. Harris returns to court later this month.
3: And new arrivals to campus this fall will have a mandatory academic requirement. ONN's Brianna Albizu explains.
5: A new mandate that went into effect with the signing of Senate Bill 1 into law now mandates that incoming freshmen at Ohio's public colleges and universities will be required to complete an American Civics Literacy course. As a result, some schools have had to add faculty and expand the course to other humanities departments. The Cincinnati Inquirer reports that faculty remain divided on the course's value, with supporters saying it will combat ideological bias and opponents calling it government academic intrusion.
3: 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I'm Kate Burdett on the Ohio News Network.
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13: CountyFishing.com. A final word about the dove and Canada goose regulations, which are supposed to be finally approved this week. DNR Assistant Chief for Game, Steve Rao, explains what it took to get the early Canada goose regs for West Virginia.
14: We were able to show, you know, years ago when we were doing marking of our resident geese, putting those collars on their necks so we could observe them, we were able to show and prove to the Fish and Wildlife Service that we were harvesting resident birds.
13: And Rao said they were able to make the same concrete proof in the mourning doves as well.
14: Dove surveys that are conducted and across the whole, you know, the range of the dove, and that's to be able to run through the models to estimate populations and then thus be able to estimate a season framework.
13: Every state does that every year, and now it's just up to the federal government to get the rules done in time for the season to start, which is next Tuesday. I'm Chris Lawrence with Outdoors Today on Metro News, the voice of West Virginia. 6:39 on the morning news. Now back to the sports desk with an update. Here's Daniel Woods. Daniel, good morning.
15: Good morning, Chris. The West Virginia football team is still hard at work getting ready for the start of the season, with the Mountaineers debuting next Saturday against Coastal Carolina. Head coach Rich Rodriguez is trying to bring his team together in a hurry and says he hopes to keep his roster stable once this season's team gets on the field.
16: I mean, very rarely in this day and age of college football do you have a team that has 14 or 15 starters coming back. We're hoping that we will next year. You have to adapt a little bit more. It's not like that in the NFL either. So you're not having the whole roster, half your roster of 52. You don't have that many free agents or guys retiring, what have you. So it's unique to college football.
15: Bringing this season's lineup along means tailoring the game plan to this team's strengths. Rodriguez says his staff is working on putting the best possible options together.
16: Whatever they can have, volume they can handle mentally that we need to have, that we'll have. But by Monday of next week, before we get to the Tuesday practice of next week, you know, I want to know exactly kind of what the plan is, you know, offense, defense, and special teams, that we won't screw up per se.
15: WVU opens the season next Saturday against Coastal Carolina. The high school football season kicks off in West Virginia tomorrow night. The WVSSAC Kickoff Classic is back on Metro News Television as Clay Battelle hosts Cameron. You can get your preview for the season tonight on the High School Sports Line. That starts at 7:06 on many of these same stations across the Metro News Radio Network. Guests for tonight's show include all four defending state champion football coaches, with Morgantown's Sean Beiser, Princeton's Nate Tanner, Frankfurt's Kevin Whiteman, and Wheeling Central Catholic's Mike Young, as well as Greenbrier West head coach Kelly Vaughn and Hurricane golf coach Sam O'Dell. Meanwhile, with the high school football season getting started, the Clay County Panthers are aiming for more success after a playoff win last season. Head coach Jason Nichols says with a strong senior class moving on, he's confident in the players stepping up on offense.
17: Four new starters, but they're four guys that are stronger than we've ever been. They really hit the weight room. The success, we're leading off of the last couple of years' success, and the weight room was full just about every session.
15: You can see Joe Bricado's full visit with the Clay County Panthers right now at WVMetroNews.com. In college sports, major conferences are starting to draw a line for professional players attempting to return to college football. The SEC and Big Ten instituted rules Tuesday denying players that declared for the NFL draft or signed professional contracts the opportunity to play for member schools. The Big 12 and ACC are expected to meet today and come to similar decisions. Several athletes that moved on to the professional level recently announced their intentions to come back to college as legal fights continue over NCAA eligibility rules. Morning news time is 6:41.
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0: later, STOP, a program that is designed to help low-income school children have new clothes for the start of the school year in just 2 weeks. It is just really hard to understand the priorities, what the priorities are of this administration. It does not appear that children are part of it. Larry Pack joins us in studio this morning down in Charleston. Larry, good morning.
21: Hey, good morning. Happy Friday. It's a beautiful day.
0: Happy Friday. Glad you could join us. So why did you feel it was necessary to issue a statement regarding the school clothing assistance program?
21: Well, like many West Virginians, many parents, grandparents, we've been watching, I've been following the news over the past few months that the governor or the governor's folks have put out with regarding to the temporary assistance to needy families program. And, you know, the basically the way these things kind of rolled out is, you know, we had a legislative session. The legislature basically accepted the request of the governor's budget with respect to TANF and passed that. Then we got into May, and sometime in May, in a press conference towards the end of May, the governor made a statement. He felt like they were overspending. Currently, his administration was overspending in this program. And then it was kind of crickets for a while. And then 1st of July we get, when it's time for the clothing voucher program to be rolled out, and I didn't hear anything. And then finally, about the 10th or so of July, they opened the program up, and then a week later they closed the program down, so they ran out of money. That's not how things work. And so I just didn't feel like I could look away or just stay quiet about it. The legislature appropriated about $100 million, maybe $110 million for this program. We're 31 days into the fiscal year. We are not out of money in 31 days of the fiscal year. These families who need this assistance, who qualify for the assistance, in other words, the qualifications that the administration sets forward, they had an expectation they were going to get this money and get this money at a time where their children are getting ready to go back to school. And if anybody can remember going back to school, believe it or not, I still can, or they've had children or grandchildren, it's a big deal to get new clothes to go back to school. And this program was designed to make sure that the folks that are on hard times, or children of folks on hard times, would be able to have $200, a very modest amount, to at least buy one set of clothes and maybe some new tennis shoes. So you know, these folks, they don't have lobbyists. They don't make campaign contributions. They've start, stop. You know, we've left them out and kind of pulled the rug out of them, and maybe from a sports standpoint, we've changed rules in the middle of the game. So, you know, if the governor wants to make his team wants to make a long-term change in this program, give people plenty of notice, give the legislature plenty of notice, but don't do it right in the middle of the season and change the rules at this time. So I just couldn't look away. Felt like I needed to talk about it. Someone needs to take up for these children, for these families, and that's why we put the statement out.
22: Let's go back to this idea of, I believe what the governor calls a structural deficit when it comes to TANF. Now, you're a CPA for many years. You've built businesses. You've been a CEO. You know numbers. I've said that before about you. Have you seen any evidence financially, whether it's historical, actuals, any kind of pro forma forecasts that suggest that there actually is a structural deficit? Because I can't find it if it's out there.
21: Well, as far as I know, the governor has not shared that. Back when they made their original announcement back in May, that, you know, there was some statement they're going to work with the legislature and basically show their work to the legislature. And I don't believe that has happened at this point. So all we're getting is either statements in press conferences, or every once in a while we'll get like a press release, or maybe we'll get a text. I think that's how the legislature found out that the program was stopped, was through a text. So, but no one showed it works. No one shows exactly how this works. But again, in the way the legislature budgets this amount, it's one number. Over $100 million, $110 million. There's not separate numbers for clothing vouchers and separate numbers for this or that. So I don't doubt that they believe that the trajectory is, there needs to be some adjustment made. That's not what I complained about. My complaint is you're doing it right in the middle of a time where children are getting ready back to school. And these people have been told there's an expectation that they're going to get this $200. I just think it's the wrong time to do it. If you want to do it for next school year, make an announcement, you know, 6 months earlier so people can prepare. Again, these are folks that need help. They're not lifelong welfare recipients. Again, it's temporary people that are on temporary, have temporary needs. So I just think we need to do that. We have the money. I mean, you can look real narrowly into one little account if you want and say maybe we're not spending that right. But even Department of Human Services, they got a $6 billion budget over there.
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12: Cam Torber was a basketball player during his prep days down in Alabama, but he took up football with the help of his father, Auburn standout and 8-year National Football League veteran Reggie Torber.
16: I played basketball most of high school. Started playing football my junior year. Started talking to his coaching staff at Jack State. And then when they came up here, we kind of kept in contact. So, I mean, I wasn't playing for that long. And I feel like that's just kind of how it turned out. Figured if I put myself into football that I could be good at it at some point the more I worked at it. So, that was the plan, to do as good as I could possibly do and see how far that got me. We would always go over film and stuff like that. He would definitely help me become a better player faster. He's been there the whole way. He's always there to lend an ear. He's dad when he needs to be and coach when he needs to be. So he's been more than I could ask for.
12: Cam Torber about his father, Reggie. Now, Cam says his first football offer came from Austin Peay University. Shortly after that, Jacksonville State, their coaches got involved.
16: You know, once I went up to Jack State and met all the coaches up there, I mean,

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1: I'm Kate Burdett on the Ohio News Network. In Northwest Ohio, bond has been set for a woman accused of murder. Heather Pauloff of ONN affiliate WTOL-TV in Toledo has details.
2: Bond is now set for the woman accused of killing a 21-year-old in the Old West End over the weekend. Police charged 46-year-old Sophia Harris with murder and felonious assault. Officers say she stabbed Tyler McGee at a home on Macon Street near Collingwood Saturday afternoon. A judge set her bond at $1.1 million. Harris returns to court later this month.
1: And new arrivals to campus this fall will have a mandatory academic requirement. ONN's Brianna Albizu explains.
3: A new mandate that went into effect with the signing of Senate Bill 1 into law now mandates that incoming freshmen at Ohio's public colleges and universities will be required to complete an American Civics Literacy course. As a result, some schools have had to add faculty and expand the course to other humanities departments. The Cincinnati Inquirer reports that faculty remain divided on the course's value, with supporters saying it will combat ideological bias and opponents calling it government academic intrusion.
1: 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I'm Kate Burdett on the Ohio News Network.
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11: 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With a look at your local weather forecast for your Wednesday, plenty of sunshine, just a few clouds, a daytime high near 83, the overnight low of 61 under partly cloudy skies, partly to mostly sunny for your Thursday, temperatures in the low 80s. Have yourself a great day, everyone. 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

0: Good morning, 7:10 on your Wednesday morning, 6 degrees here in downtown Wheeling. I said it pretty quick. Let me say it again. 60 degrees here in downtown Wheeling. Slider and Stack without Stack. Good morning, Brian Beresford.
1: Good morning, Bob.
0: So it'll be Bear and Bob today. Sad day, Bear. Really sad day. I'm sure you've heard the news by now. Dolly Parton passed away yesterday. Bear, I've always said it. You and I talk a lot of country music. I say that everyone, even Loretta, Tammy Wynette, everyone is playing for second place when it comes to country female singers, entertainers. Are we in agreement on that?
1: Yeah, I mean, she's the one that's probably definitely up at the top of the list when it comes to the country. I mean, maybe Patsy Cline would be up there with her, but anybody after her, pretty, I think, is definitely looking up at her. And the thing about her legend status or folklore status, Bob, is even like the younger people today, I mean, a lot of people still, maybe it's because of Dollywood or stuff like that, but like you have a lot of people now who probably don't even know more than one or two of her songs. That they couldn't tell you, you know what I mean? They couldn't name four songs of Dolly Parton's probably, but she's still a big country music person in their eyes. That kind of lets you know the status that she had.
0: Yeah, I'm with you on that. I mean, she just got bigger and bigger and bigger. Her name is what I'm talking about here, and just gave out millions and millions of dollars away to charity. And not only do I strongly believe that she is the greatest female country music performer, singer of all time, I think also the greatest female songwriter of all time. Just incredible, the songs that she has written. And, of course, probably the biggest one, Bear, just like you said, got attention a little bit after Dolly was done with it. That's, of course, Whitney Houston, I Will Always Love You. Dolly Parton wrote the song.
1: Yeah, and most people probably wouldn't know that unless that someone, you know, I mean, someone's probably, they've heard it somewhere in the last 24 hours, probably. They'd be like, wait a minute, that was Whitney Houston's song from The Bodyguard. But no, it was around long before that, Bob.
0: And of course, my very first memories of Dolly Parton came in the house that I live in today. But in those days, I would be laying on the floor on a Saturday evening. My grandfather would be on the couch, my grandmother in her chair, and we would watch the Porter Wagner Show. And of course, I've said this many times before, had to. I mean, he just absolutely had to. Somewhere during the course of the evening, my grandfather would make a comment about her figure. And of course, my grandmother would have to scold him and say not to use that type of language in front of me. But those are my earliest memories of Dolly Parton.
1: So is that where it all went wrong, Bob, right there?
0: It warped me, yeah. Now, Bear, this is way before your time, and I think I can play it here, and I think I have it set up right. This is a very famous clip. Again, you would have probably just been a real youngster. I was young. But it's the famous clip where Dolly Parton goes on The Tonight Show with Johnny Carson, and they have this, this banter.
2: Oh, well, yeah, been pretty well blessed. People are always asking if they're real. And
3: I would never.
2: No, you don't have to ask.
3: I would not.
2: I'll tell you what, these are mine.
3: I have certain guidelines on the show. But I would give about a year's pay to peek under there.
0: How about that, Bear? Even Johnny Carson.
1: Johnny even wanted to know.
0: He did.
1: And like you said, Bob, that's another thing that that she was widely known for sure. I mean, that was one of the things that maybe even drew in a lot of people to her, I guess.
0: Yeah, I just think she was terrific. Again, I don't think anyone would top her. If Taylor Swift would have maybe just stayed with country music.
1: I'm like, Johnny wanted to top her right there.
0: he did. I remember that. And of course, my grandmother, she would have been embarrassed because she loved Johnny Carson, and she would have probably been a little uneasy with those comments. So, yeah, just a sad day, the passing of Dolly Parton. Briefly ill, but I guess she had battled cancer before, Bear. And this time she even talked about returning to work, and it just wasn't to be.
1: Yeah, and I think people knew that she was sick, but I think this still came as kind of a surprise, didn't it? Because I think I read that she went to the hospital like 2 days ago.
0: Shock. Some people said shock.
1: Yeah, some symptoms, and then boom, it was over.
0: All right. So, yeah, we'll honor Dolly when we go out.
1: Real quick, Bob.
0: Yeah.
1: Yesterday, I was on Facebook, and there's a guy, Thomas Mack. He lives over in the east, on the western side of Ohio, and he's one of those guys that's pretty witty and comes up with stuff really quick. Like the rappers in the streets, you know what I mean? He can freestyle and do some stuff, but he's a country music guy. And he wrote a 60-second song yesterday for Dolly. Can I play it real quick?
0: Is it clean? Yeah, if it's clean,
1: yeah,
0: let it roll.
1: Country. It's 100% country.
0: All right, let's do it.

here you come again. And Jolene and the skies in Tennessee have all gone dark and gray. And I know you're up there somewhere wearing something pink. This whole world is crying.

0: Goodbye, darling. Long live the queen.
1: I thought that was pretty good right there. That was about 2 or 3 hours after the word got out. He had put that down and had it out on Facebook, and I think it summed it up pretty well, Ball, with a lot of her hits and pretty much the way all Tennessee was feeling in a good bit of America.
2: Yeah, I think you're exactly right, Bear. Thank you for that. She was the queen, and Shane would be here. Shane Stack, a young Shane Stack, made that trip many times over to the Smoky Mountains. And to Dollywood. Did you ever make it down there, Bear?
1: That's one area I've never been to, Bob, is any of that Gatlinburg, Smokies, or any of that region. So, no, I haven't.
2: All right. Again, very, very sad. The passing of Dolly Parton, 80 years old. I guess I owe Shane Stack a banana pepper dinner with some cold beers at Abby's, Bear.
1: What was the bet here? What happened?
2: We made a little wager. The runoff, the Republican runoff, to fill the vacancy of Lindsey Graham, who passed away unexpectedly. His sister, Darlene Graham, who I really didn't think was going to win, even though she had President Trump's full endorsement. In fact, President Trump made it down to your stomping grounds on Friday. He went down to Myrtle Beach, had a little rally down there for her, and it was pretty convincing. So, yes, Shane, I know you're listening. I will gladly pay up banana peppers and cold beers at Abby's. Bear, really, that's not your thing, but did you pay any attention to the Senate runoff down in South Carolina?
1: No, I knew that. I heard you guys talking about it some yesterday where, and I do remember, he pretty much said with that name Graham on there that she was going to get it, and you were kind of doubting him. But, I mean, it's hard. I mean, he's in that area now, Bob. You got to be careful when you're making those bets. There's insider information
2: Running
1: around, so
2: yeah,
1: be careful there.
2: I forgot about that. Great point, Bear. Maybe I shouldn't bet Shane anymore when it comes to politics. But it was a good night for President Trump. Both of his endorsements, the one in, I'm going to mess this up, Oklahoma, and the one in South Carolina, goes the way that he wanted it to and the way that he asked the voters to. 7:19, it is the morning show on the Watchdog Radio Network. This is going to be our new schedule on Wednesdays. Shane will get the day off. Bear will join me, just like he did this morning. It'll be a little bit of good old boys on sports. We'll get through the first hour with Zach. And then after 8 o'clock, we'll turn it into the Wednesday version of good old boys on sports with Bear and Bob, brought to you by our good friends at Gumby's and Jill's Gentlemen's Club. That will be the 8 o'clock hour. And that'll give us a time to look ahead on what we have coming up as far as high school football on the Watchdog Radio Network, as far as WVU football that we'll have here on the Watchdog Radio Network. We are the home of West Virginia football. And then after we take the break at 8:30, we'll come back and we'll talk NFL and we will talk Steelers. I did not stay up and watch the complete Pirate game last night, Bear. Looks like it was a dandy. The Pirates win 1-0, and man, just when you want to write them off, you just can't yet.
1: I mean, they're being written in very, very light pencil right now with a big eraser if you haven't written them off yet, Bob. I'll say that. But, yeah, last night they did what they needed to do, and I think they said it was the first home run that reliever's given up, and Cruz got it in the top of the ninth for a 1-0 game, Bob. So a pretty quick game there, not many hits, only one run, and like you said, they're still right there on hanging by a thread. What are they, 7.5 back or six and a half back of the last wild card, and they still got three teams ahead of them is the other problem. So they're not just chasing the Padres, who's obviously, if they win tonight, would be huge because they would have picked up three games from them in this series. But they still got the Diamondbacks, the Marlins, and the Cardinals in there between them. So won't be easy, but I guess if they would get really hot here down the street, they basically have to win every series that's left and maybe sweep one or two of them, Bob, is what I would say.
2: Exactly, Barry. You know, they need to go on a winning streak or, like you just described, at least take two out of three, three out of four, whatever the series may be. But again, really, really close to being written off. And really, realistically, they're not going to make the postseason. But you can't say it yet because I have been as hard on O'Neill Cruz as anybody since that very just embarrassing first half inning to open up the season. Just embarrassing. But man,
1: yeah,
2: I mean,
1: but you didn't even get to the second inning of the year, Bob.
2: No, I didn't.
1: You were already done with the series. You were done with the Pirates. Everything was over by the second.
2: It was
1: inning
2: over.
1: Of the season.
2: It was all over before the second inning, and O'Neill Cruz missed a lot of time. And yes, he is a defensive liability for whatever reason. They put him at shortstop, then they put him in center field. They just couldn't tell him, "Look, you're a right fielder. Get your ass in right field. You're going to be tremendous." There, but there's no doubt him coming back, especially that Dodgers series, which they were swept in Los Angeles, which that, okay, the Dodgers one of the very best teams in baseball. But O'Neill Cruz has really been playing well, Bear, since he's been back, and Paul Skene's got the start last night. He goes six innings, only gives up three hits, didn't have a lot of strikeouts, well, four strikeouts, but he set the tone. Did you watch any of that game, Bear?
1: I did not. I when I got this morning, I checked my phone to see how they did, and when I seen 1-0, I was like, oh, maybe I got a big surprise coming, and I'm gonna look, and I'll get another notification that we threw a no hitter or something. But yeah, 1-0, and then I got the other update was Cruz homered off of the guy who hasn't given up a homer all year. So still, like we said, a huge win because that's who they're chasing right now as far as the wild card spot. So. There's a lot of other teams right there in between us that were rooting for the Pirates last night, too. So, yeah, if they can complete that sweep tonight, Bob, that would be a good way to make this final stretch run here for September.
2: We are being joined this morning by Brian Beresford. He is out in Pickerington, Ohio. Good old boys on sports. We'll get started at 8, and then we'll go over the schedule. Man, it is our busy season. And Bear and I returning for our fifth year, hard to believe, fifth year, good old boys on sports here on the Watchdog Radio Network. 7:24 on your Tuesday morning, 57 degrees in downtown Wheeling. Looks like we're in for a really, really nice day. Looking for the high and the low 80s. Going to get down to the low 60s again tonight. Mostly sunny, a few clouds this afternoon. We'll take a closer look at the weather. After the 7:30 break, when morning meteorologist Zach Gaskwy joins us. 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They are the official weather sponsor of the Watchdog Radio Network. Bear, they were at it again last night on Water Street down at Waterfront Hall. Said about 100 people showed up. They went upstairs to the banquet room, reception hall, whatever Dan Millison calls that, at Waterfront Hall. They went upstairs, and they're still arguing about this data center, Bear. I don't know if I've asked you this or not. Now, you're really, really close to Columbus. Is the data center, did you hear about it out there in Pickerington? Not the one here, yeah, not the one with us, but, out your way.
1: There hasn't been a lot of talk about that Warwood data center up here lately, Bob. But,
2: people are pissed about that.
1: Yeah, but no, up here there's a lot of there's quite a few that's went up on the east side, and there's one coming right on the outside of Pickerington that they're talking about putting in. Yeah, it's the same thing. Everybody's against them. It's a lot of it has to do with obviously you're taking up a lot of up here. It's a little bit different because is it an old industry type place?
2: Oh, filthy. I mean, it was there for 100 years, Center Foundry, just a hard place to work, dirty place. Now, they did outstanding work, don't get me wrong, but it was a hard place to work. You had to be pretty tough to work there.
1: Anymore as you're going by.
2: It was never pretty. I mean, it was, and some say it was kind of noisy, but I don't live up there. I don't know.
1: See, up here they're doing all these open farm fields and stuff, so that's the biggest complaint we're getting here is they're turning the outskirts and these fields into it and taking up that kind of stuff. And then obviously the biggest concern that everybody seems to be is the water with them that takes everything to cool those things down that people are worried about water is one of the other big things up here that's being mentioned, Bob. But, yeah, they're everywhere here on this east side. It's crazy the amount of factories and warehouses and like data centers and things like that are being done up here because what was the Remember the big thing Biden was going to build up here just east of Columbus, the chips? They were making the data chips or whatever they were making. I forget what it even was now. But, yeah, that kind of fell through, Bob. And that may even be turned into a data, one of these data cooling centers or whatever now. So, yeah, it's a problem everywhere here in this area for sure.
2: Front page of this morning's Wheeling Intelligencer. Eric Ayers with the story, several pictures also. There's our friend, good friend and friend of the show, local attorney David Croft. Looks like the owner of a Silicon Foundation was not there. So it looks like all the talking fell on David's shoulders, and it looks like he really had his work cut out for him last night. Because it looks like mostly young people as I look at the pictures here, but this issue is not done by any stretch of the imagination. So when you get your Wheeling Intelligencer, you can't miss it. Right there it is on the front page. So we'll take a break. Again, when we come back, we have Zach Gasque with us. He'll tell us about the weather today and throughout the week. I think we're going to get a little rain tomorrow, but I think we're in for another nice day today. My buddy Bear is a Garth Brooks guy. I am not. So when we finish up with Zach, you and your lovely bride, Janda, you went to see
1: Garth Brooks. Boys. And the boys.
2: Oh, you took the boys. It was a family night. Yeah. I thought it was a date night, yeah. But no, it was a family night. All right. So we'll talk about that. You went in a big concert. How many people would have been there, you estimate, Bear?
1: I mean, the arena's not huge, but with the four seats, there was probably 20-some thousand, and he did four nights in a row. So he was probably between 80 and 100,000 is what I would guess for the weekend.
2: Wow. Okay. So, yeah, Bear's a Garth Brooks guy. I'm a Willie Nelson guy. It's one of the few things that we really don't agree on. Now, one of the things that we do agree on is Dolly Parton was a real angel. What do you say we go out with a little gospel music, Dolly Parton, Bear, and we come back, Zach will be with us.
1: Sounds good.
2: All right, here's Dolly Parton, everyone. Enjoy it. When we return, Zach Gasque will be with Bear and I here on The Morning Show, Watchdog Radio Network. Show.

0: Good morning. I'm John Walkup with your 7 News headlines on this Wednesday, August 26th. We at 7 News continue to remember the life of legendary musician Dolly Parton, who just yesterday passed away at 80 years old in Nashville. Tributes from stars across the nation continue to pour in. Millions are coming together across the country remembering the life and legacy of Dolly Parton. Stars from all over are paying tribute. In recent months, the country music icon has been dealing with health challenges. Back in May, she canceled a show in Las Vegas and said she's been receiving treatment for kidney stones for years. Last year, her husband died at the age of 82 after more than 60 years of marriage. The 9-to-5 singer sold more than 100 million records and won 11 Grammy Awards during her time in music. According to a statement from her team, Parton's immediate family will have a small private service. Parton was among the most beloved personalities in music and beyond. Looking at some other news this morning, Wheeling residents once again held a meeting expressing their concerns over the data center project at the former Center Foundry site in Warwood. The primary concerns center on utility rate increases and noise pollution. Officials say that while the meeting was at times contentious, it went well, and that's just a collection of concerned citizens expressing their concerns. Visit WTRF.com for more information and stay with us for updates on this project. As students head back to class for the school year, one county is boasting some significant growth. Wetzel County schools have been hard at work improving their test scores and proficiency levels for the West Virginia General Summative Assessment, and with the results being released today, that hard work has paid off. Superintendent Cassie Porter says they're thrilled over those statistics. Well, for 90 years, Calcroof Roofing and Sheet Metal in Easterseals, West Virginia, have worked together to make a difference in the community, and the partnership was on display again yesterday. Calcroof presented Easterseals with an $85,000 donation to help provide health care services for children whose families may not otherwise be able to afford them. Both organizations say the support of the community has been a major reason the partnership continues to thrive decade after decade. That's a look at your 7 News headlines. Have a wonderful Wednesday. I'm Johnny Walkup, working for you.
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0: Yes, it is 7:35, 57 degrees here in downtown Wheeling. It's Bear and Bob. It's Wednesday. It's good old boys on sports. We'll kick that off at 8 o'clock. But with us now is morning meteorologist Zach Gasquy. Zach, yesterday was a beauty also.
1: Yeah, that's right, Bob. Definitely was another beautiful day yesterday. And today, our good old friend Fog has yet again made an appearance with us. It's been pretty much a seemingly a daily occurrence here over the past week or so. So, again, fog with us this morning. I think it should burn off as we head relatively quickly as we head through the morning. And then, luckily, we're going to see some more sunshine today. Probably going to see a few more clouds, maybe some high clouds, and then also some clouds, like those kind of fluffy cotton ball cumulus clouds. But I think weather's still going to be dry. And temperatures probably around 80, so a little bit warmer this afternoon as well.
0: You know, you're exactly right, Zach. When I started my journey in this morning, the closer I got to the Ohio River, the more fog there was. And I really thought of our friend, your colleague, Johnny Walkup, because Johnny starts early, early in the morning also, and he drives from up north, and he comes right down the river. So I bet Johnny had a tough time seeing this morning because the fog was really heavy.
1: Yeah, that's right. You know, I guess one thing to consider is that, you know, me and John also come in a little in the middle of the night, to be frank. And, you know, sometimes the fog isn't as thick there because it's kind of still developing. Temperatures maybe not as cool as they will be at 5 or 6 a.m. right before sunrise. But still, I remember seeing some fog this morning, so I'd imagine John probably saw some as well on his drive-in. So, again, if you drive safely, things should be all right. And this fog won't last too much longer this morning. Then we're going to get to see some beautiful sunshine.
0: You said it all week. You said it's going to be a dandy this week, and it has been. And you also said maybe around Thursday will be the day that we have to look for a little bit of rain. So what do we know, Zach?
1: Yeah.
0: Today is going to be nice, and we'll watch for the rain tomorrow.
1: Yeah, it looks like our next rain chances will be tomorrow. We could see maybe a few rain showers tomorrow morning, I should say. Some light rain showers, nothing too concerned about. Tomorrow afternoon, we could see some, you know, scattered showers and storms fire up ahead of a weather system or as the weather system sweeps through. And again, they will be hit or miss. So, again, not everybody seeing the rain, but certainly there's a chance you could see some showers, maybe a storm rumble through tomorrow afternoon and evening. Luckily, though, it looks like most of it will start to wrap up early, and maybe even clouds peeling back, which is good because we have a lunar eclipse tomorrow night that's going to be visible for most of us, in fact, all of us here in the Ohio Valley. It's almost a total lunar eclipse. It's not quite a total lunar eclipse. It's very, very close, but it doesn't matter. You're still going to see a lot of that red, that almost blood moon there. It looks like the kind of peak time for that will be sometime between 10 p.m. and 2 a.m. with the kind of peak redness, so to say, being just after midnight Friday night or Friday morning, I should say. And so I think that's a reasonable time, I would say. I mean, it's not like it's at 3 o'clock in the morning. So, again, if you're a night owl, maybe you want to get out there, enjoy a view of the lunar eclipse tomorrow night and Friday morning. And then Friday and the weekend look to be pretty nice. Lots of sunshine, very few clouds. Warm temperatures, but no rain, thankfully. Looks like the weekend will be pretty dry.
0: Bear is with us. Bear, say hey to Zach.
2: How's it going, Zach?
1: Hey, I'm doing great. How are you?
2: I'm good. We're sunny skies over here, so that's a good thing headed for you. I'm outside of Columbus, so weather from west to east is looking good for you today.
1: Well, that's good to hear. That's good to hear, especially after all of the storms that Columbus got hit by a couple of weeks ago. So it's good to hear that they are getting some nice weather.
0: Yeah, so today will be the last really, really nice day. So get out there, do your yard work, whatever it has to do, because it's just beautiful. No humidity, sunshine.
1: Yeah.
0: Just beautiful. And Zach said it was going to be like this, and he's exactly right. And he also told us at the beginning of the week, watch for rain on Thursday. So we will, Zach. As always, thanks very much, pal, for joining us this morning. We hope you enjoy your day. Tell Johnny Walkup we said hey, and we will talk to you again tomorrow morning.
1: All right, sounds good. I'll make sure to tell Johnny you said hey, and I will talk to y'all tomorrow morning.
0: Thank you, Zach. Zach Gasqui, he is our morning meteorologist from WTRF, the Big 7. So, all right, we're going to have one more nice day. Looks like the fine folks down in Benwood, down at Undo's, looks like they're going to get by with another nice evening for their big Queen of Hearts drawing tonight, Bear.
2: Yeah, sounds like this might be one of the as good as you can ask for, Bob. I'm not super hot, and I'll be down there. So I would say you're going to get a really, really packed house down there tonight for people chasing that million-dollar dream.
0: For 5 years, Bear and I have been together, starting, well, here at about 8 o'clock, and then Saturday will be our return from our summer hiatus. And it all started, really, 5 years ago. Bear and I had this idea. And we got together with Rocky Fitzsimmons and Kayleen Fitzsimmons Clough, and they gave us a go-ahead. They said, good old boys, go for it. And we did. And we are still here. Here we are this morning, and we're going to do a little good old boys on Wednesdays and Fridays. But our day is Saturday where we make our picks. And we're very, very grateful. And we thank Rocky, and we thank Kayleen, and we thank the entire Fitzsimmons family for giving us this opportunity, and for the whole radio station, really. And we tell you, folks, and we're serious, and we hope that you do pay attention. It all starts in Warwood. It all does. The best attorney in town, the best law firm in town, you know where they're at. They're in Warwood, the Fitzsimmons Law Firm. And because of them, here we are. And all the high school football we're going to bring you, WVU football, all of the very important local talk, it's because of them. And the Watchdog Radio Network. So Bear, here we are for year number five. It kind of flew by, didn't it?
2: Yeah, it's hard to believe we're getting ready to start year five already, Bob. And like you said, it was just kind of out on a limb where this whole thing started. I mean, I remember you were, I think you did a week or two by yourself to start off.
0: Yeah, I didn't really like that.
2: An hour by yourself with nobody else around can be pretty hard.
0: Yeah.
2: I mean, you don't have time to get a drink. You don't have time for nothing. You're kind of a tough spot there. But, yeah, I think it was like week three or four that year. It was early in the year, Bob, that I joined in there with you. And it seems to be a show a lot of people like. And like I said, we have a lot of fun with it, with our picks and keeping track. And obviously all for enjoyment, unless you're all for amusement only, unless you're kind of like us and you want to throw just a couple of dollars down and see if you can make some money to keep it a little bit more interesting on Sundays.
0: And Bear is going to be so busy in year five of Good Old Boys on Sports. Here's the breakdown real quick before we talk a little bit more country music. On Monday mornings, it's Slider and Stack. It's Shane Stack and I. Bear will join us just like he did last season. After the NFL gets rolling, Bear will call in on Monday mornings from 8 to 9, we call that segment Monday Morning Quarterbacking, where we'll take a look back at what happened in the NFL, and we'll take a look at our picks, because that's what we do on Saturday. So that'll be Monday. Bear will join us for Monday Morning Quarterbacking. He'll be back on Wednesday morning, just like this morning. We'll do the regular gig through 7 to 8, and then 8 o'clock, we'll do a middle of the week Good Old Boys on Sports with Bear and Bob, where we'll take a look at high school, college games, college football, that type of thing. And then on, well, Thursday, Bear won't be with us, but for even longer than he's been with me, he's been with Donnie Gilbert. So on Thursdays, you can catch Bear on the Donnie Gilbert Show, usually from 2 to 3. That's when they do their top five. Bear is in charge of that. So that's really, really good. And then on Friday, he'll join us Friday morning. He'll join me. It'll be Bear and I at 8. What we'll do on Friday mornings is we will preview all that we have coming on here at the Watchdog Radio Network. We'll usually have three high school games for you. We'll go over those games, maybe pick out a couple other local high school games, and also let you know what is going on with the West Virginia Mountaineers. That'll be Friday mornings from 8 to 8:30. And then Bear and I will take a break and then come right back into the studio and kick off Football Friday, brought to you by our really, really good friends at Gumby's and Jill's Gentlemen's Club. It'll be Good Old Boys on Sports on Friday afternoon from noon to 2. We kick it off, and then we'll send it down to the Wheel Restaurant. That's where the Pond Room broadcast will be originating from starting this Friday. So busy, busy, and then Saturday, man, we take a little break again, and then Bear and I come back in on Saturday morning, starting this Saturday for Good Old Boys on Sports, brought to you by Gumby's and Jill's Gentlemen's Club. I am raring to go, Bear. How about you?
2: Yeah, I'm ready for we pretty much know. I mean, the weather's still nice out. I think it's supposed to get warmer next week, but we're West Virginia football starting tomorrow night. College starts this weekend with week zero. It's football season, Bob, and it's time to get back into it. I'm pumped up and ready to go. My favorite time of the year probably is the fall with football and when the weather's still warm, and I just love this time of year.
0: Wow. So your boys, Cage is your oldest, Cannon is your youngest. So 5 years, how old would Cannon have been when we started this?
2: When we started, he would have been 11.
0: That's really crazy. And now Cage is a college boy or college man. Don't call him a boy. He's a college man. That's
2: college
0: right. He is out getting that college education. So really the 5 years have flown by. So after the 8 o'clock break, news break, we'll come back and we will kick off Good Old Boys on Sports. In case you missed the beginning of the show, we talked about in sadness the passing of Dolly Parton, who I believe, and Bear agreed with me, everyone else is playing for second place. When you talk about the greatest female country music singers, entertainers, songwriters, Dolly Parton's number one. She has to be. And she passed away yesterday at the age of 80. Now, Bear and I are in complete agreement on that. Complete. Now, this is where things get a little sticky. I'm a Willie Nelson guy. I think Willie Nelson is the best. George Strait, he's right there too. Bear doesn't see it like that. Do you have Garth at number one?
2: No, I have George Strait at number one for me. I mean, he's not called the king for no reason, Bob. But I'm trying to look when we did that. I had Garth at two back, and that was 6 years ago, I think, Bob, when we hit that with our. With our top,
0: even before Good Old Boys on Sports,
2: our overrated, underrated. I think that was 6 years ago on Donnie's show when you and him were together. We hit our top five male artists. Yep, we both had George Strait at one at that, I believe. But yeah, I had Garth at two, and Waylon at three at that point. So yeah,
0: I've never warmed up to Garth Brooks. First of all, if you're going to sing country music, get rid of that microphone hanging there on your cowboy hat. I never understood that. I mean, what are you, Madonna? I mean, come on, man. Grab the microphone.
2: You got to see a live show.
0: I don't want to see a live show. That's you. That's not me. I want to listen to Garth Brooks on the jukebox or on my truck radio. That's where I want to listen to him. And I'll give him his due. I don't have him near as high as where Bear has him ranked. I think he had a couple great songs. And then I think just it was the show itself where everybody went crazy. And that's all right. You're paying the money. I mean, you're paying good money to go see him fly around on stage and have that looks like producer's microphone hanging out of his cowboy hat. But is it the live show, Bear? Is that what I'm missing? You have to go see him live?
2: Yeah, the live show is unbelievable. I mean, I've seen him, I think this was my ninth time seeing him live since 97, which is when he, up here in Columbus, he did like a 6 or 7 day stop at the old Cooper Stadium downtown where they played minor league baseball. That was his first huge tour that he put out. And when I watched that show, I'm like, I mean, I've seen a lot of shows, obviously, at Star Lake and Jamboree. And at that point, it was the West Banco, which used to be the Civic Center. Seen a lot of shows like that, but man, seeing Garth out there, I mean, he comes off swinging off of ropes from the top across the stage with, I mean, giving that Pat and Garth Brooks scream, and he couldn't do that without that headphone style that he wears, Bob, but he still does. He runs around the stage a lot, but he still plays a lot of guitar up front and sings with that, and with the way he does it and moves, that's the only option that would work for him for sure, because he does like to play the guitar too on some of his stuff there. So if he was just singing, he could run around with a handheld mic probably without that. But I think the way he does it, that's the only fit. It's amazing how good the sound out of that thing is for sure. But yeah, Bob, you got to see Garth live to really appreciate the show. And my the biggest surprise I had with that, Bob, is when we seen him back in the 90s, this is a Blame My Roots tour, which he's doing a throwback kind of to those 90s tours and the cities that he hit there, which makes me think that he's going to be at Pittsburgh and Columbus both too, I would say, at some point. There's no guarantees on that, but from the way it sounds, he's kind of going back to that first tour, and his stage setup is real similar to that first tour. He doesn't have all that pyro and everything everywhere. It's got more of a basic style stage, and it's in that oval where he can run around and hit all sides and do the circles. But at 64 years old, Bob, on his first tour back out, man, that guy still a lot of energy. He was sprinting around there doing laps to the upper part, the sides, everywhere. For pretty much 2 hours of straight energy, and really, really good entertaining show. If anybody out there, when it comes around, is thinking, well, should I go see him? You think he's still got it? I seen the fourth show of the tour, which was his fourth show in about 66 hours, Bob. So that would probably be one of the worst ones to see. You know what I mean? He's probably pretty sore from just getting started. His voice was a little bit gone there on Sunday, but I mean, you really can't blame him for just getting started back out on tour. And like I said, that was it was a 2 o'clock show on Sunday. So he started Thursday night at about 8, like I say. So he put on 4 2-hour shows in about 66 hours there. So, and he does a lot of that, yeah, screaming when he does stuff and things like that. You could tell his voice was bugging him some, but he never said a word about it, went through with the whole show. So it was a really awesome experience, Bob.
0: Well, I'm 64 too, and if I cut my grass for 2 hours, there's a good chance you might watch me die as I tried to get back into the house. So
2: I heard you about did yesterday too.
0: Now, Bear is with us at 752. Brian Beresford is here. And then after the break, we're going to do a little good old boys on sports. Shane is off today, but from the Frio Stack auction service text line from Shane Stack. Boy, oh boy, oh boy, do I appreciate free stuffed banana peppers. Thank you, Darlene Graham. So thank you, Shane. And it says here also another text from Shane. A very young Shane Stack was at Garth Cooper Stadium show. So Shane Stack was there. Little punk, probably standing on a chair or something.
2: I was at 2 of the 6, so maybe me and Shane were sitting beside each other back then.
0: He was probably annoying you. He's probably in front of you with that cowbell standing up on the chair. You're probably telling him to sit down.
2: If I get this little kid out of here, what's he doing here?
0: Who's this punk with the red hair? Get him out of here. All right. Yeah. So we're talking.
2: But, yeah,
0: go ahead.
2: One of the cool things, real quick, Bob, if you've never seen Garth in concert, ever since that first tour, it didn't happen, but like in his later tours, people bring these signs, and he just, like, two or three throughout the night where he just takes part of his show and just looks out there. Whatever sign somebody's got up, her pick one, and he will go acoustic and sing the songs off of those if the band don't know them and things like that. So you get a lot of pretty good covers in there. You usually get a little George Strait medley in there. I think we got The Chair and The Fireman and Amarillo by Morning when we were there. He got Turn the Page by Bob Seger in. One of his backup singers was it from the song Shout back with, oh, he said he was in the movie Animal House and they sang it on there even. So they do Shout there. And then, when he was going around the second time and doing some, he did Cold Like That. A little kid on the corner had it, which I'm sure it was probably the mom sign because that was there. And he sit there and he's like, man, can you give me the first verse on that one? He couldn't remember it. And then the kid's like, oh, he's like, yeah, and obviously Garth's pretty good on it. He's like, oh, yeah, it's a little bit harder when you got the pressure on you remembering these words, huh? So then he goes, I'll come back around. And he came back around, and all they could remember was the verse. So he goes, I'll tell you what. You people, they're right here. Get their address, and we're gonna fly him and the mom up to Chicago and give them some front row seats up there, and I'll have that song ready for you when we get to Chicago.
0: Wow.
2: You couldn't remember the song. He couldn't remember the words off of it there that the kid wanted, so he's flying them up to a show in Chicago and getting them seats for that. So you get stuff like that throughout the show with him. And like I say, it's just pretty cool because the set list is 70% the same every night, but then about 30% of it is you don't know what you're going to get because it's just random. It could be just random album tracks, not even the hits, or it could be cover songs from somebody else. Piano Man, or you Never Call Me By My Name, and things like that. It could be any, you don't know what you're going to get out of it on about a 30% of the show, Bob.
0: 7:56. It's Bear and Bob. Brian Beresford is here. Bob Slider is here. Now, you made me a little nervous because when you were talking about the backup singer, I thought maybe there was new allegations of some sort of sexual misconduct or something like that. But I will give you this. Let me say this. I think it's important. Yes, I think Garth Brooks has a couple really, really classic country music songs, and we'll go out with one to take us to the break. But I mean this. I think a real masterpiece. The song was written by Bob Dylan, and then, of course, Billy Joel had a cover of it. But Garth Brooks' rendition of Shameless is, I believe, a real masterpiece, and I think that's the best thing that he's ever, ever done, Bear.
2: Yeah, and it's obviously a staple, which you want to be on there every night. And it's one of those ones that he pretty much plays close to the end. I think he gets into that. And then when we were there, he did Shameless, and then he did introducing the band and brought out the backup singer and did Shout to get the crowd back up a little bit. And then he went into the dance. So, yeah, he hit some of his big, and those are obviously Shameless is a big sing-along song, too, Bob, up there. Because everybody, when he hits that, I'm shameless, you know what I mean? Everybody's screaming it. So I agree with you. It's he does a fantastic
0: Nobody's ever done that better. Yeah, nobody's ever done that song better than Garth Brooks. We're almost out of time here, Bear. How many times did you say you've seen Garth Brooks? Did I ask you this? Has he ever been at Jamboree in the Hills?
2: He was at Jamboree in the Hills in 1990, and I'm glad you brought that up, Bob, because he mentioned Jamboree in the Hills at this show in Indianapolis.
0: Nah, really?
2: He was, we were sitting there, and Cade's got all happy when he heard him say that. He's like, oh, Jamboree, because he was talking about when they just started out on the road, and there would be like seven of them piled in a van, and then one guy always volunteered to drive, and he goes, and then we were playing at, what was that festival when he's going through it? He goes, it was over in Ohio. He goes, it was Jamboree in the Hills over in Ohio. And we played on, he said, in the afternoon. And we got off stage and they handed us a box of sandwiches. And I told the guys, we finally made it. We're getting fed. So, yeah, he brought up Jamboree and he goes, but they let us know they weren't our sandwiches. They were for, like, Randy Travis. And they didn't take them all. So here's the leftovers we're going to give to you guys. So, but yeah, he mentioned Jamboree in the Hills when that Indianapolis show.
0: Wow, I bet the hair stood up on your neck. I bet that was. Yeah. I got a quick question here for you, Bear, before we take a break. This is from the Frio Stack Auction Service text line. I have a question for Bear. Has he tried the new chicken and waffle sandwich from Chick-fil-A? It's absolutely amazing.
2: I have
0: amazing.
2: Not tried that yet. That's what I heard. Matthew, for anybody who's watched the Battle of Champions, the kid who hit the half-court shot right before halftime, he
0: I was having a heart attack during that time, Bear.
2: Yeah,
0: I missed
2: that. There was a man down in the hallway.
0: They were working on me, yeah.
2: But, yeah, he was talking about that at the pool on Monday. He was talking about how good the new chicken and waffle sandwich was there at Chick-fil-A, Bob. So maybe lunchtime, it's only about 2 miles down the road. Maybe I'll have to go down there and see what it's all about.
0: Well, from the texter Steve, he knows a lot about eating. I normally just get the number one sandwich, but I might have to give that a try. We're out of time, Bear. We come back, we'll talk sports. Good old boys on sports. Bear is here. Watchdog Radio Network. Stay right where you're at.

0: Vermont County Board of Elections came and went with no petition. No court involvement is expected either. 263 signatures were presented to the New Richmond Village Council at their July 14th meeting. The signatures were never reviewed, and then the process stalled there. It's unclear why. In Batavia, their resolution did not have enough valid signatures to make the ballot either. Both matters won't be revisited until 2028, if at all. Police say at least one person fired several shots at officers in West Columbus yesterday, where officers detained 17 people. Members of the narcotics tactical team were serving a warrant. Officers made several attempts to get the people inside to come to the front door, were unsuccessful. Officers forced their way in, and at least one person in the home fired shots out the back at officers in the backyard. Sergeant Joe Albert with the Columbus Police comments.
1: We have recovered several firearms, so this is a very dangerous situation. And this obviously was on our radar for potentially selling narcotics. 17 people inside.
0: This is the first school year with a statewide bell-to-bell cell phone ban in Ohio public schools. The law is designed to improve student focus and lessen distractions. For the Ohio News Network, I'm Jay Fox.
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9: 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With a look at your local weather forecast for your Wednesday, plenty of sunshine, just a few clouds, a daytime high near 83, the overnight low of 61 under partly cloudy skies, partly to mostly sunny for your Thursday, temperatures in the low 80s. Have yourself a great day, everyone. From the Watchdog, I'm Darnell Foster.
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0: We are back, and yes, we are good old boys. Good old boys on sports with Bear and Bob. He's Brian Beresford. I'm Bob Slatter. Bear has been with us all morning, and now we are going to talk a little bit about sports. Bear, I have a little bit of scheduling news here, and man, if Mark is listening, he can help out because I'm just not sure where we stand on John Marshall. They are away for their opener. They travel all the way down to Marietta. And folks, I do apologize at this stage of the game. I just don't know if the crew is making the trip. As soon as I know, wait a minute, that might be the text line. Let me see here.
1: I think what they said yesterday was they were riding the bus down with the team. Maybe the Pine Ream had said.
0: All right. Again, Mark,
1: I can't put that in pencil with that eraser I was talking about earlier, Bob. But I think that's what they were saying yesterday was they might be riding the bus down with the team and broadcasting it.
0: All right. Well, I'm getting conflicting text, so I don't know for sure. As soon as I do know for sure, we will get it out there. But we do know that John Marshall, they do travel down to Marietta, Ohio. That's where they open up. What I do know, it says we are not covering.
1: The bells are,
0: it's going off.
1: They are
0: here.
1: Not, okay.
0: So according to the texters, I've got three of those that says we are not. I don't know if they're going to the game or not, but I do not think we'll be broadcasting it. I know for sure I will pass it on during the 9 o'clock legislative watchdogs. I should know by then. What we do know for sure is we our busy season, we do get underway this Friday. Wheeling Central, they are at home. They host Perry. You really never know what you're going to get with Perry. That's a city school out of Pittsburgh. That's a 7 o'clock start. And we will have all the action right here on WKKX. You can find it at 1600 AM, 98.1 FM. And, of course, go to watchdognetwork.com, and you will be able to click on the stream. Also, Friday night, you can catch this on WVLY, which is 1370 AM, 97.7 FM. We have Wheeling Park. They travel south also. They're going to be down there near Marietta. They're going to be in Parkersburg, taking on Parkersburg South. We'll have it all here on the Watchdog, and that is a 7 o'clock kickoff. That's what I know for sure, Bear, and it looks like I'm getting texts coming in. It looks like we will not have the John Marshall broadcast on Friday.
1: Okay. That's why I said I had that pencil with the big eraser, Bob, and I wasn't sure. Now I knew there was some talk about that, but, yeah, that's And when you look at that game real quick, Bob, as we start off, when these West Virginia teams open, we open a week later than Ohio, and a lot of these teams have got a game in, and that's a pretty good advantage to actually play a real game. You know what I mean? You can play scrimmages, and I know the last scrimmage that John Marshall played, they only got to play a half of it because I think Ripley kind of said, no, we're good. And from what I hear, they didn't even let the JVs play. Ripley just stopped the scrimmage because I don't know if the way it was going, John Marshall was pounding them pretty good, and the JVs rode down there on the bus, was ready to play, and Ripley just called the scrimmage at halftime, Bob, which is kind of, that's a BS move by the
0: coach. Yeah, why did we come down here for that? Yeah, what's up with that?
1: And you know what I mean? And not just the John Marshall kids, but, I mean, the Ripley kids are sitting there, too. They're ready to play. You know what I mean? Their JV's wanting to go, I would imagine. And then you say, to me, that's not a coach you want leading your team. If you're in a scrimmage and you're just going to pull the plug halfway through it because you're kind of getting handed it to you there a little bit by the ones, I don't think the Ripley program is going to be much to look at here as long as that guy's at the helm would be my guess, Bob.
0: Yeah, it sounds like it, Bear. I have more news trickling in here. It's not because we're lazy. It's not because we did not want to go to Marietta. The crew was ready to go, but it looks like Mark Heinerman has a couple things personally he had to take care of, and also Bob Treveri this week. So the guys are ready to go. It's just that they had a couple personal things that they had to attend to this week. So Mark Heinerman is ready to go. Bob Treveri is ready to go. That's why we will not have John Marshall on Friday night. So We're starting to get it figured out a little bit, Bear.
1: Yeah, it sounds like they'll be back in week two versus Weir is what it's sounding like then, Bob, for the John Marshall feed is what we're leaning towards here, it sounds like.
0: All right, 8:16. It is Good Old Boys on Sports with Bear and Bob. Yeah, this is our new schedule for football season. Bear will be here every morning at 8 o'clock. At 8 o'clock, we'll kick off Good Old Boys on Sports. And then, of course, he'll be on with Donnie on Thursday from 2 to 3. He'll be back in the morning on Friday for a little preview of what we have cooking here at the network. And then Bear and I will be back at noon to 2. We are going to kick off Football Friday once again, brought to you by our good friends, very good friends at Gumby's and Jill's Gentlemen's Club. And then we'll send it down to the Wheel Restaurant, formerly TJ's Sports Garden. The Pine Room guys will be there every Friday for their broadcast. So here we are again, Bear. We'll be kicking things off Football Friday, but we're kicking things off this morning. I am ready for summer to be gone. I am ready for high school football.
1: Yeah, like I said, we got a taste of it up here last week as Ohio kicked off. Both of the Pickerton schools were away in North, where Cannon goes to school. They were about an hour and a half away, and so we didn't make the trip for that one. They were playing a pretty good team. They rolled pretty easily up here. But I know down there in the Valley, you got kicked off last week with a lot of the Ohio schools. From what I understand, Steubenville looks pretty impressive down in that area, Bob, was one of the first things, and I think we can always – count on Barnesville is going to be pretty good. And what about some of the other better teams from last year? Any update on what they're looking like when they're the high side, Bob? Or who's the other? I know Belair had a big win.
0: Playing. Yeah, they had that Pettigrew, the youngest.
1: Buckeye Local, who's been kind of down a little bit these last few years, it seems like. Didn't Change River team get a big win over the weekend also, maybe?
0: Not sure about that one. The one that jumped out at me, score-wise, and I did catch some of the highlights on the Big 7 on their Football Friday. I was surprised how St. Clairsville, I don't know much about that team that did come to St. Clairsville, but that game was over pretty quick. St. Clairsville, they scored late in the game. I think was the reserves, maybe. I think I have that right. I think they did put up 6 points. But to answer your question, it's hard to get a good read week one. But from what I am hearing and what I watched on Channel 7, looks like it might be a down year for St. Clairsville.
1: Okay, so maybe I think they have a big lineman or something that might even be coming to Ohio State, or maybe I got that wrong. For some reason, I was thinking they may have that down there. But yeah, Bob, with those, like you say, like we said, Steubenville, I think they were in a game at halftime, I believe, and then they kind of pulled away in the second half, ended up winning by what, 3 touchdowns. Maybe I'm trying to find it here real quick. I think they ended up winning by 17 or 21 points or something like that. And what was a 35-14 over Riverside, who I think is a decent team. Toronto with a shutout, 33-0, playing Southern. I don't know how good they are. Union Local beat Warren, and somebody else plays Warren. Is that a John Marshall? John Marshall plays Warren down the road, as I was looking at some schedules there. So, yeah, there's on the Ohio side, it sounds like Steubenville and Barnesville maybe, again, is what we're looking at. And Steve said he watched the game, and I think that was a really good game. Fort Fry and Ridgewood. Fort Fry ended up winning 19-14, and that is Wheeling Central's opponents coming up in week two and week three. So I think they're going to get a test there off the bat. Like we say, Fort Fry's given fits with their style of offense the last few years, but maybe they got it figured out this year when that game comes around, Bob.
0: It's 8:20 here in downtown Wheeling, where it is 61 degrees. Brian Beresford is with us. It's going to be our weekly segment on Wednesdays, Good Old Boys on Sports, with Bear and Bob. We're talking high school football right now. It is going to be a beautiful day today. We're looking for a daytime high of 83 degrees, going to get down in the low 60s. Today, plenty of sunshine, few clouds moving in this afternoon, and then tomorrow we will look for rain. 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So this is what we know for sure. Wheeling Park, they travel. They go to Parkersburg South. Can't make the trip. 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It's a 7 o'clock kickoff. We'll have the all of the action on WVLY, AM, and FM. 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Wheeling Central, they open up at home against Perry. That's a city school from Pittsburgh. You just really never know what you're going to get there until they get off the bus. Again, that is a 7 o'clock kickoff at Wheeling University. Can't make it to the game? 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Again, that's a 7 o'clock kickoff. You can catch all the action on WKKX or go to watchdognetwork.com. 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
1: Yeah, I always do. I jump around on them. Well, I'm usually at one of the high school games up here. I got to kind of know what's going on, Bob. We start bright and early on Saturday morning, so I usually listen in on those live streams. And like I say, I'll catch one, I'll flip over to another, I'll flip over another just to see what – to try to keep up the best I can. And I always have my TV7 scoreboard app up so I can kind of follow along on the high school sports that way too. So that come Saturday morning, Bob, that way we have a general idea of how the games went and what was happening there without – staying up all night and research it. I can kind of multitask while I'm watching the game that I'm at.
0: A couple teammates here of the Watchdog Radio Network. First of all, Fred Persinger and his crew, hardest working guy in the state of West Virginia when it comes to high school football. Freddie is the voice of high school sports in the state of West Virginia. Of course, he'll have game night. I think they go all the way up to midnight. He'll give you all the scores and highlights from throughout the state of West Virginia, and man, I just love football season. Now listen, I made no bones about it. 2 years ago, when they even started talking to Rich Rodriguez, talking about West Virginia University, I was appalled. I was appalled that they would even talk to that guy. And then to my, oh man, just shock, they hired him. And I made a decision that I would not have anything more to do with West Virginia University. And it pains me. One of the proudest moments, one of the greatest moments of my life was standing at the Coliseum when my oldest son, Bubba, graduated from down there. Man, I've been a WVU fan for forever. But I boxed all my stuff up and I'll never wear it again. Never. Never. Because I'm a man of principle. And I think they made a big mistake on going back to Rich Rodriguez. But that's me. That's just me personally. We are the home of West Virginia football, and we will start on September 5th. It's Coastal Carolina. Bear, you call it the way it is. I'm never going to root against the Mountaineers. You won't hear me rooting for them. What do you think about this season? I know you kind of accepted Rich Rodriguez back last year. A lot of pressure on him this year. Are you still welcome him back with open arms?
1: Well, I mean, I don't know if I really opened him with open arms, but I know I know how college football is trending, and I knew for West Virginia to have a chance when all your big boosters and donors are behind one guy, you need that money, and that's the guy you got to go with. So I kind of seen that one coming there. And, I mean, they've got a ton of transfers in once again, Bob. But, I mean, a lot's going to depend on, I guess, how the offense adapts to the system. I think they're going to be overall, they're going to be physically stronger and tougher this year. I mean, the one thing that everybody who played for him and they still talk about is Rich Rod still does run more of an old school style camps. I think he's still pretty hard and tough through the practices and stuff, things like that, trying to bring physicality back to the game a little bit, which maybe goes away with some of the people. And I know they brought in, I believe they brought Rick Trickett back in as the offensive line coach, Bob. He was there in the in some of their really good runs there, and he's considered one of the better offensive line coaches in the country. So he's getting older too. They brought him back in. So doing some research on the Mountaineers, people are all over the place. One of Bob, I've seen them dead last on some stuff. I've seen them predicted. Phil Steele has them finishing seventh in a tie in the Big 12. So. And just looking across the as I'm getting ready for my preseason rankings, Bob, I've been doing some studying here the last few days and looking at West Virginia across the board. I mean, the AP and coaches, they didn't get any votes. They weren't even receiving votes, but Phil still had them at 37th. In his power rankings, he had him at 57th, which is kind of the overall roster and things like that. Lindy, which is a magazine that's been out for a long, long time, has him at 57 also. Athlon Sports has him at 50. And then CBS Sportsline has him around 67. So nobody's expecting a whole lot. I think they have him floating in that 5 to 7, 7 to 5 range.
0: Didn't your colleague Donnie Gilbert pick him to go 10-1?
1: That was last year. I think he had him around 9 wins this year when we went over it down there that one day. But I'm not. That could change as things go here. But looking at their schedule, Bob, I mean, they got a chance early to get out to this. This isn't even trying to sound like real homerish. There's a chance of 5-0, 4-1 for sure out of the gate.
0: That's what I was thinking.
1: I mean, they got
0: because I'm looking at the schedule
1: Coastal
0: here.
1: Coastal Carolina.
0: Yeah.
1: Yeah, Coastal Carolina. That's
0: who in the hell is UT Martin? Who in the hell is that?
1: University of Tennessee Martin.
0: Ah, okay.
1: That's a win.
0: That's a win. Should be. Yeah. Huh?
1: I mean, I don't know that Tennessee, they may all be playing for Dolly. You got to be careful there, Bob. You don't know what those Tennessee schools are going to bring.
0: Heavy heart. Got to win this one for Dolly.
1: Yeah. And then Virginia, but that game is getting played in Charlotte. So that's a neutral site. And I would imagine we're probably bring more fans there than they will. Virginia's was good last year. I think their quarterback is back. So that one won't be easy, but there's a chance in that one. Then they have Oklahoma State, who I think they finished last in the Big 12, but people are really high on Oklahoma State for some reason as I was going through a lot of things. Maybe the new coaching staff, they think it's going to be rejuvenated there a little bit. But other than Phil Steele, most of the people that when I was looking through these other magazines had Oklahoma State projected to be finished above West Virginia, but I still think that's one that we have them at home, so I think we win that one. Then we're at Iowa State, who, for people who don't know, that's where Penn State went, and they took Iowa State's coach, and he brought about 24 players from Iowa State, including Beck, the quarterback, who was should have been at WVU. He had that WVU bloodline from Anthony Beck, the tight end. But Rocco Beck, he's the quarterback now out at Penn State, so he left Iowa State along with 23 other people, so that should be a win. And then we have Arizona at home, tough travel for them. That's the first six, Bob, and then Cincinnati. I mean, those first seven, if you get out there 5-2, I mean, if you get out there 5-2, then you got a chance to maybe win 7 or 8 games because it gets a lot tougher down the stretch.
0: What happens if they go 3-4 through the first seven?
1: If they're 3-4, 2-5, they're I don't think Rich Rod gets fired, but, boy, there's going to be boos and there's going to be the furnace will be rising, Bob. It'll start heating up because you got at TCU, at Texas Tech, then you have Kansas at home, which is winnable. Houston is a top 25 team, and then at Utah, which is a tough travel, and Utah's kind of an unknown too. They lost their coach. He's now out at he's up in Michigan. So first seven games, Bob, look very doable. The last five will be that may be a momentum. Whichever way they're trending may give you how that's going to finish up, and also with those other teams too, like TCU. It's hard to tell. They're projected to be top 25-ish, but you don't know that. That could go bad. But that at Texas Tech is going to be brutal. Texas Tech probably got one of the top two or three rosters in the Big 12, and Texas Tech is doing. They must have a lot of oil money out there, Bob, because they're spending SEC and Big Ten type money in this NIL. So they're trying to stay up there with everybody. And then you get Kansas, Houston at home, and then at Utah. So I think they're going to make a bowl. The Virginia game will be a big swing game early. If they can win that, I think they could get to 7-8 wins probably. If they lose that, then they come home versus Oklahoma State. They better regroup and get to 3-1 if they lose that Virginia game.
0: Before we take a break, when is he going to announce his starting quarterback, or is he?
1: Probably either at kickoff that day or maybe a day or two before, but I think it sounds like I mean, they probably know who it is, but you want to keep that down. I think from what I'm seeing,
0: don't you want to pump your quarterback up? Don't you want him going into that game knowing that the coach believes in me?
1: Going against Coastal, they may already know it internally, but against Coastal Carolina, you're not like it's not one of the big early games, so they may let it know early, like, boom, this is our quarterback, get him ready here for the next week and get it going. But, yeah, I think that's where we're at on West Virginia. Like I say, they got a very manageable early schedule, and then if they can make that work, who knows if they get some momentum. It could be a pretty good year, maybe get a bowl game. But if things go wrong early, it's not going to get easier down the stretch.
0: It is 7:31 already, and we are going to take a break. And we are working to get Fred Persinger to join us this week. Again, the hardest working guy in West Virginia sports. He is the voice of West Virginia high school sports, Fred Persinger. Bear, it's been a while since we heard old Waylon cranking this one out, so we'll take a break. We come back, we'll talk NFL, we'll talk Steelers. How's that sound?
1: Yeah, can we set some Dragons in real quick when we come back to start off?
0: Well, yeah, because the music's playing. I'm sorry, I didn't know you had something there for Cameron, but we'll hit on Cameron when we come back. Good old boys on sports.

0: Good morning. I'm John Walkup with your 7 News headlines on this Wednesday, August 26th. We at 7 News continue to remember the life of legendary musician Dolly Parton, who just yesterday passed away at 80 years old in Nashville. Tributes from stars across the nation continue to pour in. Millions are coming together across the country remembering the life and legacy of Dolly Parton. Stars from all over are paying tribute. In recent months, the country music icon has been dealing with health challenges. Back in May, she canceled a show in Las Vegas and said she's been receiving treatment for kidney stones for years. Last year, her husband died at the age of 82 after more than 60 years of marriage. The 9-to-5 singer sold more than 100 million records and won 11 Grammy Awards during her time in music. According to a statement from her team, Parton's immediate family will have a small private service. Parton was among the most beloved personalities in music and beyond. Looking at some other news this morning, Wheeling residents once again held a meeting expressing their concerns over the data center project at the former Center Foundry site in Warwood. The primary concerns center on utility rate increases and noise pollution. Officials say that while the meeting was at times contentious, it went well, and that's just a collection of concerned citizens expressing their concerns. Visit WTRF.com for more information and stay with us for updates on this project. As students head back to class for the school year, one county is boasting some significant growth. Wetzel County schools have been hard at work improving their test scores and proficiency levels for the West Virginia General Summative Assessment, and with the results being released today, that hard work has paid off. Superintendent Cassie Porter says they're thrilled over those statistics. Well, for 90 years, Calcroof Roofing and Sheet Metal in Easterseals, West Virginia, have worked together to make a difference in the community, and the partnership was on display again yesterday. Calcroof presented Easterseals with an $85,000 donation to help provide health care services for children whose families may not otherwise be able to afford them. Both organizations say the support of the community has been a major reason the partnership continues to thrive decade after decade. That's a look at your 7 News headlines. Have a wonderful Wednesday. I'm Johnny Walkup, working for you.
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0: We are back, 8:36 on your Friday morning. It is 61 degrees here in downtown Wheeling. It's Good Old Boys on Sports with Baron Bob, Brian Beresford, and Bob Slatter. That'll be the lineup here on Wednesday. Forgive me, Bear. How in the world did I forget about those Cameron Dragons?
1: I don't know. You kind of got into WVU in there on me.
0: Oh, I couldn't wait to talk about Rich Rodriguez and the Mountaineers.
1: Oh, but yeah, a huge, huge single-weight game tomorrow, Bob. Starting on Thursday, Cameron is at Clay Battelle, and you know how big of a fan I am.
0: Oh, man, I might want to go to that game and scrap.
1: Yeah, that's almost worth driving down there. But yeah, so you got the last two state runner-ups are playing each other. Tomorrow, Cameron travels out to Clay Battelle to kick the season off, and Metro News is carrying that game live, Bob. So you ain't got to go down. You can watch it right there on at home off of your phone or computer or anything. Metro News is going to broadcast it live to kick off the season. And as Steve from St. C will tell you, I mean, Clay Battelle, they've got the trophies over there for being, what was it, the public school state champion? I forget what it was last
0: year.
1: They crowned themselves something, and the coach gave them all big trophies at graduation. And I know
0: what Bear is talking about
1: there.
0: Is at graduation, Clay Battelle, it was a pretty good game. And again, Bear and I were right on it last season. This time last year, when most folks was writing Clay Battelle off, Bear and I said, wait a minute, hold on a minute. They got some players. And then the coach, I don't want to call him a horse's ass here this early in the season, but this
1: I
0: coach,
1: think that would be a good description.
0: This coach from Clay Battelle had the nerve to point his finger at Wheeling Central. And they got all kind of help coming in from kids that weren't in their system. They come in and they welcomed them with open arms, and it really helped their football team. Bear and I had that. But then this coach, somewhat of a horse's ass, at graduation, he took it upon himself to hand each senior a trophy that said something like, you are the private school champions of
1: the public school.
0: That's what I try to say. Right. So emotions should be high for that game. Before we get to the pros here, let's talk a little bit more about this game. What are you hearing about Cameron? Is this going to be a down year? All the Angel boys are finally out of there, aren't they?
1: Yeah, I think we're out of Angels out there right now, but I think they're pretty happy with what they're going. I'm looking at Metro. They're ranked fourth in the preseason. Clay Battelle's ranked third. So, I mean, it's a big game right there starting off. And like you said, Bob, if anybody in the state, they all love to poke at Central for this and that because of they're in the Wheeling area and they recruit these kids from, I think there's a bus that comes up here in Pickerington that picks five or six up that Jerry drives.
0: Well, they go all the way to Dayton and pick up a couple players.
1: Yeah, I seen Jerry up here with a bus. I didn't know what was going on there, but he had a couple five-star athletes in the back, so I wasn't sure what was happening there. But, yeah, Clay Battelle was the one team that needed to just keep their mouth shut about any of that. I think they had six or seven kids from 100. They had one or two from North Marion, and I think a university kid all came there, and I think they lost eight or so of their starters, including I think their quarterback is gone. Plus, they had this big offensive lineman, Bob, and I think he, now that they got through that year and the quarterback's been gone, I think he headed back to North Marion maybe. I think the offensive lineman may have left their big guy too. So we'll see. Last year, Cameron went into that game. I don't know if you remember us talking, Bob. They were down to like 13 players at one point. They had so many injuries. They had all these freshmen playing that shouldn't have been playing. And they fumbled twice, once inside the 20, and then they fumbled at their own like 1 yard line in that game, or they would have probably beat Clay Battelle with that team over there with all the injuries that they were doing. But they're breaking in a new quarterback, but they got some pretty good skilled players. I think Cameron will go down there tomorrow and win. And I think Sawyer Reed might be the quarterback this year. I think when I was talking to Tim out there, I believe that might be the name. But the one good thing about last year for the Dragons, Bob, is all those young kids that had to play, now they're being put into the lineup this year. They've got experience. They've got playoff experience. They went to Wahama and crushed Wahama last year, who was the defending state champs, and they're ranked fifth this year. And Tim must be kind of confident in them, Bob, because I'm looking at their schedule, and they got Clay Battelle, who's ranked third. They play River still. They got at Tucker. and early in the season, and they got Tucker as ranked sixth. They got to play East Hardy, who is ranked seventh. They play Pendleton County, who is ranked second. So they pretty much every Wahama's ranked fifth, and then Central is the unanimous number one. So they play one, two, four of the other five teams ranked two through seven, not counting them. They play, and I still wish somehow they could work it out where them and Central got to play where they weren't. Where these teams weren't traveling all over the place, but looking at Central's schedule, I think they only play two West Virginia teams, and they're later in the season. And I think it's 3A Nitro, and then they have their Williamstown rivalry at the end. So, and I understand what they're doing too. They're trying to get their kids the best competition that they can get in their regular season, and I don't blame them for that. But yeah, I'm looking at with Pendleton County, Clay Battelle, Tucker County, and East Hardy. That's four of the top seven preseason teams that they play. And then Bob, they got a game at Toronto also, which is kind of surprising to me. There, that'll be a they got Monroe Central and Toronto back to back. The Dragons do so that'll be a tough stretch there in the middle of the season. So they've upped their schedule. They may not have that 9-1 or 10-0 record in the regular season, but I think when it gets to the playoffs, they will probably be ready to make another decent run there is what I would guess.
0: Sounds like it. And I'll make this comment, and then we'll move on. I don't know how in the world it's better for them to play Monroe Central or Toronto instead of coming to Wheeling and facing the Maroon Knights. But we will move on. And that game is tomorrow. If you don't want to travel those winding roads to see the game, no problem at all. Bear says you can catch it on a Metro. So go there and click on it, and you will have it there. So that's the Dragons. And are they the CBs? Is that what Clay Battelle is?
1: The CBs, Bob.
0: You got to hate that already. The CBs. Come on, man. That was the 70s. So go Dragons, and I hope they run it up a little bit. All right, so let's talk pro football. Another big game tomorrow night is the Steelers. They travel to Buffalo. I know it doesn't mean a lot, but Buffalo 2-0 on the preseason. The Steelers 1-1 and coming off a game where they were shut out. Holy smokes, how in the world do you get shut out by the New York Jets? But the Steelers did it last week. They play tomorrow night. And Will Howard did not have a good game. What are we looking for tomorrow night, Bear, with the Steeler game? And do we know, is it going to be Aller gets the start tomorrow night against the Bills, or is it going to be Will Howard again?
1: I don't think they've released who's actually starting tomorrow. I do know that McCarthy said that it's basically going to be all of Aller and Howard again is who's going to get all the snaps. I don't think they've really announced the starter. But the biggest thing, obviously, that I'm looking for is, Bob, the offensive line didn't look very good again against the Jets the other day, giving up pressures early there. And like I say, the two interceptions that Howard threw, they're putting so I'm hearing some of the blames going on Roman Wilson for the route or this or that, but those weren't good balls on either of those, really, no matter what Roman Wilson did wrong. It's not, especially the first one down in the red zone. I mean, you could see that interception coming from the second that he went to release it. The other one was a little bit underthrown if he puts it over the top, but they're putting some blame on Roman Wilson on the route there, so I don't know for sure without, you know what I mean, not knowing what they're supposed to do. But they didn't look good for Will Howard on those two throws, I will say that.
0: We're talking Steelers with Brian Beresford, good old boys on sports, 8:45 here on the Watchdog Radio Network. 61 degrees here in downtown Wheeling. It's going to be a gorgeous, gorgeous day. We're looking for a daytime high. If I can see my notes here, what did I write down, Bert? Bear, we're looking for a daytime high of 83.
1: Who's Bert? Who's Bert?
0: Did I say? It was like a combination. I didn't know who was with me here. Come on, Bear. We're looking for a daytime high today, right around 83 degrees, going to get down to the low 60s. Plenty of sunshine today. The clouds will move in this afternoon and this evening. Could even have a little bit of rain tonight. Look for rain tomorrow. That's what Zach Gaskley said. And the weather brought to you by Ogilvie Park and Resorts. They are the official weather sponsor of the Watchdog Radio Network. So what else are we going to see tomorrow night, Bear? Most of the starters are going to get the night off, do you think?
1: Yeah, I think it's going to be the same thing we're going to look at. There'll be no DK Metcalf. There'll be no Michael Pittman Jr., the new receiver. I don't think we're going to see Jalen Warren or Rico Dowdle. We won't see Aaron Rodgers. It doesn't sound like we'll see Rudolph, but I don't know if he's dressing or not. But I think the top two, we're going to look again, the top two running backs, top two receivers are going to be out. You may see, I mean, you have to play somebody a little bit. So you may see Freiermuth and Washington in there for a few snaps with the quarterbacks off the bat. But it's a lot of backups again, especially on defense. I would say Hayward and Watt, you probably won't see. Porter, obviously we won't see. He's still in that injury holdout or whatever they're wanting to call it. Jalen Ramsey will probably not be playing. I wouldn't say he may play a few snaps, if any. I'd say that's kind of what we're looking at. If I think they got to play, Patrick Queen will probably play a little bit off the bat. I guess their first team defense may play a series, and I doubt that Hayward and Watt would be in on that. But I'd say everybody besides those two may play a series or two off the bat is what I would guess.
0: This Saturday is the return of Good Old Boys on Sports with Baron Bob, Brian Beresford, and Bob Slatter. We will return this Saturday at 8 o'clock. Right before Doc's Rock and Rock Saturday Sports Huddle with your host, Dr. Angelo Georges. And Bear, I love needling Doc. I really do because, you know, he's very sensitive about Ohio State. That's about all he has because he's a Browns fan, right? So he doesn't get to whoop it up very much when he talks about the Cleveland Browns. But, man, Doc is very, very loyal to Ohio State and the Buckeyes. And I kind of just pulled his chain a little bit Saturday to get his reaction, but I think the Steelers are going to cut Will Howard. Do you agree, or you think it's just me trying to needle Doc a little bit?
1: Well, I think you're just needling Doc a little bit. It doesn't sound like they're going to from anything, that they may really stick with the four quarterbacks. It'll be interesting to see how they approach that. I mean,
0: you better show him something tomorrow night.
1: Yeah, he better come out and look pretty good, but I think they're going to keep them all, and maybe trade one. Or the problem is you can't put Howard, or you definitely can't put Drew Aller on the practice squad because he would get picked up right away. I don't know Howard, if he would make it through waivers on the practice squad, if somebody would go to sign him or not. I think they would. I think he has enough cliche. In that first game, he looked pretty good. Like I say, I just quarterbacks are hard to come by, and I think they're going to go with four, Bob. I really do. I'll be surprised. There could be a move where there's a trade. One of them could get traded. Howard or I think Rodgers and Aller are your two guaranteed locks on this roster.
0: I don't think Mason Rudolph's going anywhere either. I think they've seen enough.
1: And I think Rudolph, from the way they're talking, is there. But if the right trade came across, a fourth or fifth rounder, you never know. They may say, okay, we got to roll the dice and see what happens here. But, yeah, I don't know. That's what I don't think Howard's going to go anywhere, but I'll be surprised. The other big story.
0: Big news, yeah. It's the biggest news. Are you going with Joey Porter Jr.? Is that where you wanted to go?
1: Yeah, this Joey Porter Jr. stuff is – and I mentioned it last Friday when we were on the air, Bob. It was not good whenever – was it Gonzalez that signed a big contract, or was it Witherspoon? It was one of those guys was in his class that became the highest paid – defensive back, and you said, Bear, he's not going to want nothing close to that. He's not on that level. Well, all of a sudden, reports are he wants to be the highest paid now. So I think we're in a pretty bad spot here with him with this contract. And but we've got the leverage. We got him under contract one more year, Bob. We can franchise tag him after that. So we basically can control 3 years of his football right now if we want to. So
0: I haven't had a very
1: they can come to their senses and work something out.
0: I haven't had a very good week making predictions, and I said, yeah, they'll get that wrapped up. Man, what I read last night, Bear, is to the point where, depending on who you want to believe, the Steelers are entertaining trade offers for Joey Porter Jr. And again, it came from a really good source. So I don't know if you buy into that or not. And from what I read, the asking price is anywhere from two number one picks to a number one and a number two. So it's not as cut and dry as I believed. He wants big money. Now, I also heard this, Bear. If they do franchise tag him this season, they would have to pay him at least $30 million per season. That's the going rate. They have to find the average of the top, what, five or whatever. Yeah. But that's more
1: they
0: than...
1: They don't have to tag him. But that's they don't more, have to tag him this year, Bob. He's under his normal contract this year.
0: So that would be next year if they would put the franchise tag. But he's not going to stick. He's not going to stick around for 2 years if he's not happy. I don't think they want him here if he's not happy. And what is the other big change between this year and last year? Well, Mike Tomlin isn't here. So there might be more to this. I would say we're at 33%. But the more I read yesterday, Bear, they are entertaining trade offers for Joey Porter Jr.
1: Yeah, and that's kind of what – I mean, like you say, you don't know who to believe in what you hear. But, yeah, I mean, if you get two first, that'd be hard to pass up whenever you're talking about if he's really wanting the contract that big, which – and this all comes back to those weird signings, Bob, of paying Ken Ubitten and paying Nick Herbig those big contracts before you signed Joey Porter Jr. That might have been the first sign that they were – not really looking to pay him big and extend him, because those were two kind of scratch-your-head signings for two guys that aren't on the starting depth chart, that you're paying them starters money, and then you have your cornerback out there who's a that's a pretty big position in the NFL anymore that you're just letting linger. But, I mean, Asante Samuel Jr. Looked pretty good at the end of last year. They said he's looked really good at camp. He's the one we've got from the Chargers that had the neck injury through halfway through the season. He's on a one-year deal right now for $4 million. Maybe they look and say, hey, we can sign him 3 or 4 years for $20 million a year after this if he still looks good, instead of giving Porter 30 to 32. And then they signed the rookie, Dalen Everett, that they drafted out of Georgia. He was a two-year captain at Georgia, defensive back, and they said he's looked really good too. So that's another young cornerback they got in there. They just brought in Jamel Dean out of Tampa Bay. They've only got 1 year left with Ramsey. But, I mean, they've got – that's three cornerbacks, if you look at Dean, Everett, and Samuel, that maybe they're comfortable with, where they say, you know what, maybe that's not where we want to spend our money. If you can get draft capital, especially for next year, because next year's first round, I suppose, is – right now it's supposed to be loaded with talent, where you may want to get that cap. If you can get two first rounders, I think you have to make that deal, because that may be something, if this whole thing goes bad this year, Bob, and it doesn't look like Drew Aller's the quarterback or Will Howard's the quarterback and Rodgers is going, now you have four first rounders in the next 2 years that you can use to move up if you really, really do believe one of these quarterbacks is the guy coming out next year.
0: Yeah, I hear you. It's 8:54. We're talking football with Brian Beresford, good old boys on sports with Bear and Bob. Right after we finish up, it's the Legislative Watchdogs with your host, Rocky Fitzsimmons. They'll be in after the 9 o'clock break. Is this possible then? Is this a possibility that the Steelers have already received – legitimate offers for Joey Porter? They know that there's a team out there wanting to make this deal, and I think two first-rounders is a little stretch. But let's say they do say, hey, we'll give you first-round and second-round next year for Joey Porter. Is it possible, Bear, that this next week or next 2 weeks is very important, that they are going to say, okay, we have that offer, we can take that offer, but let's see if we can sign him to what we want to pay him, what fits in with the cap. And if he doesn't jump on it this week, we'll make that trade. Is that a possibility or is that a stretch?
1: Yeah, I mean, I don't think that's a stretch at all. I think it's a possibility for sure that they may have something like that where they're like, hey, and give them what they think it is. I mean, both teams are going to have to, I mean, the Steelers are probably going to have to give a little from what they want. Porter's going to have to give from what he wants. I mean, like I say, I think that could definitely happen. But like you say, if you start getting a first and a second or two first or whatever, man, that's something you really, really got to look at. With that, though, the teams that are going to be wanting Porter are probably going to be somebody who thinks they can win now. You know what I mean? They're going to bring him in. That's all they're missing. It could be like the – I mean, it could be somebody like the Chiefs who lost both of their cornerbacks to the Rams or something. If you're getting the Chiefs first round, what are you getting? Is it a, you know what I mean? Or is that going to be the mid to late 20s pick for the next 2 years, or is it going to be you hope they flop and it's something high. So if somebody's going to give up those picks, it's probably not somebody going to be picking high in the draft.
0: Well, let me say how I feel on this. I think Omar Khan would have jumped on this too. I think any team, regardless if it's the last pick in the first round, I think if they would have offered two first-round picks, Bear, I think Joey Porter would have been in another jersey by now.
1: Yeah, I mean, very true, but, yeah, I don't know. This Joey Porter thing, like you said, for the next 2 weeks, that's going to be a big thing around that and the quarterbacks. That's our two things. And the third thing, Bob, is Broderick Jones. That's going to be the other one out there on where they see him.
0: Because he didn't play very well, did he?
1: They didn't give him that fifth year. He's still out there. So what they do with him here will be interesting, too.
0: You see, he gave up a sack. I think he was on the right side, right tackle, this past game. I think it was this game against the Jets. But I know he gave up a sack that was all on him. It was either against the Packers 2 weeks ago or the Jets. There's a chance
1: it was the Jets. It was versus like a third or fourth stringer too. That's probably not going to make a roster.
0: Does that make a possibility that Broderick Jones does not make the team this year?
1: There's a chance of that. I would say. I mean, I wouldn't guarantee. I would hope they would. I mean, you think they wouldn't give up on him here? But it might be where they say they count their losses and move on, because, like I said, there's only 53 spots, Bob. So somebody that you don't expect to get let go or traded or something's going to have to, especially if we go with four quarterbacks. And I mean, Broderick Jones is the one. I mean, you got the rookie, you got that Dalen Cook, who they started left tackle, they moved to right tackle when they switched Fatanyu over, and then they've got that Nestor, I guess, as the backup who backed up last year once Jones went down. I don't think they can really afford to do that if they have any hope at all with him. But if he has another outing like he did, I mean, I would say he's going to be nervous when cut day. If he plays again this week like he did last week, I'd say he'll be nervous.
0: And remember, the Steelers not only didn't take him in the first round, they moved up to get him.
1: Traded up.
0: Yeah, they thought he was the answer at left tackle. And now you just wonder now, because the moving around with him and that his rookie season, you just wonder now if they didn't realize early that this was going to be a stretch, that he would one day be a starting left tackle. Bear, we're about out of time, but we'll be back, Friday morning? You and I will get together from 8 to 8:30. We'll preview what we have coming on here that day, and then we'll take a real quick break, and then you and I will be back from noon to 2, kicking off Football Friday.
1: Yep, so we're there, Bob. We made it through the off season, and we are back full force.
0: We are. And Bear, thanks so much for joining us today, this morning. And that about does it for us. The Legislative Watchdogs are next. You've been listening to Good Old Boys on Sports on the Watchdog Radio Network. And Bear and I really appreciate it. Stay right where you're at. With a

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1: From ABC News, I'm Wayne Cabot. New raw data just came in this morning about the economy and inflation. ABC's Jim Ryan has the PCE index, the number the Fed uses to gauge prices.
2: The prices paid for a variety of goods and services were up last month slightly, but from a year ago, they

0: led up to the shooting, nor whether there are any suspects.
1: In central Ohio, the family of the couple and their young son who were killed in a crash on I-71 in Delaware County earlier this year are asking the John Husted campaign for Senate to remove ads with the family's image because they were used without the family's consent. While the ads are not about Husted, they were allegedly authorized by his campaign. For the Ohio News Network, I'm Jay Fox.
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8: 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With a look at your local weather forecast for your Wednesday, plenty of sunshine, just a few clouds, a daytime high near 83, the overnight low of 61 under partly cloudy skies, partly to mostly sunny for your Thursday, temperatures in the low 80s. Have yourself a great day everyone. 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

0: Good morning, High Valley. It's time for the Legislative Watchdogs on the Watchdog: Rocky Fitzsimmons, Brent Weir, John Saunders, Fuzzy LaRue, and Bob Snyder behind the producer's board. Gentlemen, first time we've had a full house in a while. Good to see everyone as we approach the end of summer here. And you know it's the end of summer because you can smell football is in the air. As a matter of fact, this week we kick off on WKKX Friday, Sports Friday, Football Friday on this coming weekend. And Bob, I heard you talking a little bit about one of the openers, the Cameron Dragons and the Clay Battelle Seabees in small school action there, kind of opening up the season.
1: Tomorrow night.
0: Tomorrow night. So get a little taste here on the Watchdog. They're running that through Metro News.
1: That's correct, Rocky. And then on Friday night, if you do not want to make the trip to Parkersburg, Wheeling Park, they open up against Parkersburg South. We'll have all the action here on WVLY. That's a 7 o'clock kickoff. And Wheeling Central, they are at home. They host Perry. That's a inner city school from Pittsburgh. And that also is a 7 o'clock kickoff. Can't make it? No problem at all. We'll have all the action on Wheeling Central on KKX. And tell your family, tell your friends, wherever they are throughout the world, they can go to watchdognetwork.com, click on, and they can listen too.
0: You get Wheeling Park and Wheeling Central football here on the Watchdog. Doesn't get any better than that. I know the Maroon Knights have a promising team, and the Patriots, they go on the road to Parkersburg, so that's a good start to the season. Brent, did you have any – I know you've got a son on the team. You've been watching any – comments about the upcoming schedule, anything like that, things to look for?
2: Just on the year, I think just excited about the schedule. Got a good 10-game schedule, a lot of local teams on the schedule this year, some tough road games for Wheeling Central. I think they start with three at home, and then they go three away, and then they alternate all the way out. So just ready to get it on, you know, exciting time of year. Feels like fall in the air, gentlemen, with fog in the morning. Although it's going to heat up next week, I saw. Going to get warmer as well. But really exciting, Football Fridays in the Valley are great. It's unique. Just for all the participants, players, cheerleaders, all that stuff, and parents, it's a neat time that flies by. You know, having other family members go through it seems like it flies by when they're there. So before you know it, guys, we'll be talking. It'll be Thanksgiving, you know.
3: Yeah.
2: It seems like it's the fastest time. It's the best time of year, but it goes by the fastest right. season.
3: Week zero in college football.
0: Guys, a couple things. We're out of the legislative session and no interims right now, so we're in a little bit of the slow season of politics. So I do want to take time. This is the first time that we have all been together since the dust has settled on the Greenbrier transaction. But it has future political implications here in West Virginia. We're already starting to see the beginning of that. So I want to do a little roundtable here on where we see that going. But before we do that, another issue that I thought very concerning to me, and it started to creep up, well, a lot of concerning things nationally here recently. But one that's kind of low-key on the radar, we've heard about battle for control of our elections. But now it looks like in West Virginia and in any state, the federal government is going to now tie future FEMA funding. Up to 20% of a state's FEMA funding will be tied to whether they follow certain federal directives on elections. Now, that has to do with they're now requiring all states to canvass every county in a state to canvass now 5% of the ballots or risk losing, like I said, up to 20% of potential FEMA grants. Now, West Virginia, most of the counties, they already have to do that. They already canvassed 3% of the precincts. Now, whether that constitutes 5% of an individual county's votes, it could be, maybe not, but probably for the most part, especially for most counties, that is going to hit that
4: Depends
0: trigger.
4: On what precincts they can.
0: Yeah, but the idea is here, I mean, it's creeping up on us now, the federal government telling the states exactly what to do, how to run elections,
4: it's
0: tying it to disaster relief, I think is really a wrong step in the wrong direction. So did you guys see any of that or follow any of that?
2: I did not see that. I thought you were going to go where the U.S. Supreme Court issued a ruling earlier this week
0: on mail-in ballots,
2: but no, I had not seen that. Bizarre. All that stuff is like creating the boogeyman so you can try to create a solution to it.
0: Yeah, but tying it to FEMA, I mean, using FEMA grants through
4: the
0: Department of Homeland Security.
4: This is the way a bully works. Well, as polling continues to see Republicans, this administration clearly, and I've said this all the time, it's the House, how many, but the Senate continues to get closer and closer. The control of the Senate, this administration is doing everything it can to limit ability for a big turnout that they know they can't win on a large turnout. This right. absolutely is suppressing the vote count.
2: I think it's related to that, John, but it's also like if you go back before the 2020 election, I think there was real concern by Trump and his team that he was going to lose the election. And so what happened during that period of time started sowing seeds of doubt about election right. integrity. This certainly seems related to that. Was the MyPillow guy involved in this, Rocky, and championing this this effort here? You know, he's quite the kook as well. But that's what it feels like to me. And it's been a continual effort. Here, when I say it's a boogeyman, and you're trying to create a solution to a problem, they've yet to show any widespread voter fraud that has impacted elections. Now, I'm sure you can go on the internet, Rocky, and find something that's not a reputable story that would probably tell you that, and you could go down the rabbit hole of conspiracies to do that or to try to verify your point, which how many times has this been tested in court, right, across the country, various
5: times?
2: Over
5: 70 times they've lost every case.
2: And so, to me, it's trying to create a problem that doesn't exist so you can create a solution to a problem that doesn't exist to then justify that if you believe that ultimately, and never would admit it, but if you believe you're going to lose more elections than you're going to win this next cycle, then you got, you know, a pretextual reason built in as to why, you know, and it's a bad place where we are. Like, to me, this kind of stuff is the most disgusting thing about politics to me, where we're not talking about substantive issues. Instead, we're talking about something that has been manufactured and continually manufactured for the last, you know, handful of years about election integrity. And I don't know about you guys, but until you see evidence of it, credible evidence of it, it's just flat out annoying, to be honest with you.
0: Yeah.
2: I mean, it's taken up how much resources in the court system at this point, too, going all the way to the U.S. Supreme Court. And then, you know, maybe too many Canadians are voting. That's what we're worried about now, right? You know?
5: You know, everybody knows I'm the ballot commissioner for the Democrats for Hyde County. I work with the Republican. We have a good relationship. And we're all, along with the county commissioners, running an up-and-up election. So if anybody says there's fraud, why don't you go down and be an election worker on the poll today? Be a poll worker, you know. This, as far as I'm concerned, is manufactured lies. Trump has more felony convictions than we've had voter fraud in West Virginia. But that's okay. This is all manufactured.
2: Well, if you look across the country, Fuzz, to your point, though, like, I mean, you have, and, you know, just speaking locally, I've heard you talk about it, you know. Obviously, you're a Democrat, but you're a counterpart on the Republican side. You guys have always gotten along. You know, everybody understands what it's about, and election integrity is taken
5: number one.
2: Is the guiding star, right? If you look across the country, though, you have secretaries of state, including ours, pretty conservative guy, you know, Republican, who has come out continuously and denied any issues with it. And so every time, Rocky, back to your original point, they get shot down the court system, they find a different way to make another end run around it. And now it is, as you said, trying to tie FEMA funding to having to do certain hoops that they want to jump through. And also, what, make states pay or do things that if it was 3%, now it's 5%, or whatever it is. Just seems like it's a continual attack to create seeds of doubt, but also to create greater burdens on the state, too, and how they're operating their elections.
0: And I get it. This particular directive really doesn't affect West Virginia because most of the counties are probably doing it anyway. But that's not really the point. The point is they're trying to demonstrate and validate that they can exercise control through fiscal means, through the state, like you said, and end run around the courts And it is not a step in the right direction, and it can only, I mean, it could, that's the whole point. States have control of their elections.
2: It always, it seems like this gets lost right now, too, but, you know, in terms of, like, what I always understood when I studied, like, principles of conservatism was, you know, look at what our Constitution says, right? And, like, let's, a lot of people would strictly interpret it. And forever it was, like, let's make the federal government smaller. I mean, it's been well established for how long that states run elections, and now, you know, this has been completely flipped on its head, really since Trump came about, in terms of an overreach, I think, a lot by the federal government into some states' rights issues. They're real selective when they want
0: right.
2: to when they want to impose states' rights, you know, for certain things. You know, if it was an abortion issue, that states should be able to exercise their states' rights. But here on elections, no. You know, big brother, the federal government knows better.
0: Next thing.
2: And it's the antithesis of really what true conservatism is about.
0: Next thing you know, they're going to be waiver programs, just like the SNAP, that states that can demonstrate West Virginia get a waiver because our elections are run properly, meaning we get the right result.
2: It's not that far off. You know, that's not.
4: I mean, we
2: you may have suggested an idea to him. Maybe my pillow guy was listening to that, too.
4: I mean, we ought to cut FEMA. I mean, you ever, and we've had this flash flooding, and we saw what happened in Tridelphia. We've had flash floodings almost every week. And you ever heard anybody walk away from a disaster and say, man, FEMA really did a great job, okay? And so if we don't do it, this administration is going to hold a percentage there. So most people, and I bet your phone rang off the wall, you guys off the wall, because people lost everything and got hardly pennies on a dollar to do that. And if you don't do it, Big Brother, as Brent says, I'm going to withhold money. So I look at this is how I look at it. When I looked at Tridelphia and I see those things, I didn't see many of the 1% homes get damaged. Yeah. I really saw people, the 98 and 97, 95% homes get damaged, and we ought to cut them. I mean, we surely ought to make sure that those people don't get any money. So if you don't do it, let's continue to hurt the poor, those that do that. This.
0: I get you.
4: You know how you solve these problems? One way, and people don't want to hear this, you only solve them at the goddamn ballot box. That's where you solve these problems. You can chirp like thing, buy millions of pounds of bird seed, do all the stuff you want, but at the end of the day, you know, you change this at the ballot box.
0: Yeah.
4: And you're free to say whatever party, whether it's whatever, if they're not doing what you think's right, you got a chance, and you have an opportunity, not a chance, you have the opportunity to go mark an X against them.
0: I think there'll be a lot of change in the ballot box come this November. That's my prediction.
2: Well, the good thing is, Rocky, you know, we got $40 trillion in government debt, and we're worried about the boogeyman of election fraud. So, good use of resources.
0: Like I said, it's a benign provision now, but that's how it always starts. I want to move on, and I'm going to throw another curveball. Let's talk a little bit. Everybody in this room here has been involved in state local politics, I mean, going back at least 20 years. And we are on the precipice here in Ohio County of seeing some big change, big turnover at the county level. I was looking through and received some messages that longtime Ohio County Circuit Clerk Brenda Miller will be retiring, and that's this Friday. Her replacement, she's been there for over two decades, guys, and traces her origins, I think, back to the infamous Rizovich-Mazzone election and that era of politics. But she's been there for over two decades, and an end of an era in that office will come this Friday. And then we also have not as long tenured, but a large figure in the county clerk's office, Mike Kelly, who's just done an unbelievable job with that office. Not only is he knowledgeable, has brought great organization to that office, has a great staff, and is just a very likable person. He will be retiring at the end of the year. So we're going to see some big turnover at the county level. Some, like I said, Mike, who has not been there as long, but has been there a stable guide behind the wheel of that office. And then Brenda Miller, who's been really, she's been, you can't really, I don't think you can tell the story of Ojai County politics over the last two decades without mentioning her name in some form or fashion. So her tenure will come to an end on Friday as well. And guys, did you ever, you know, kind of, we see this day, we've seen when we got involved in politics, Democrats held a majority in the House and the Senate and held all held the governor's office and all the offices of public works. And now, you know, we've seen the majorities flip. All Republicans statewide have all the offices. And now we're seeing some change here in local county politics.
4: Yeah, I mean, you know, I want to say this to, for Brenda. She was a hard worker. She did those things politically. Her and I have probably been on the opposite sides more than we were on the same side. But I wish her the best. I never, ever said she couldn't do the job, And Brenda's a person you either, I always believe, kind of like either love her or hate her, you know what I mean? And that's true.
0: She's a fighter.
4: She's a fighter, and she stood up for those things. And, you know, I still believe that the Ricevich-Mazzone thing still to this day carries some, a little bit of bad blood. I think that blood's circulated a little bit, not as much as it was, but I wish her the best. I don't do the circuit, the clerk's thing, but I've always heard Mike Kelly do those things. And both are Democrats, and Democrats are walking away from those seats. And
0: there'll be Democratic replacements for both of them.
4: But both of them to do that.
0: I haven't heard any names at this point. I know that on the circuit clerk, the judges of the district will – or the chief judge will make will make the appointment.
4: Make it the new judge will have the right for the appointment.
0: Judge Barkey, I think, is the chief judge. Correct. On the circuit or county clerk side, I imagine that the county commissioners will make that replacement. But I haven't heard any names. But I just thought it was worth mentioning.
4: I don't know how the process does. You apply and then the judge picks whoever.
0: Well, the circuit clerk, they've already been running ads to take applications on that. And then I do know for that office, I believe there'll be an election in 2028. So I think the appointment goes to then. And then there'll be
4: Brenda's got a couple more years on her term, right?
0: Yeah, I think. So 2028.
5: Two years.
2: Yeah, and a county clerk, I would imagine it's the county commissioners and how they would do that. But if you think about it, I mean, we had Chester Close was in there for like 50
4: years,
2: they have
4: to appoint a Democrat there, right? Is that my understanding?
0: My understanding.
2: Well, you know, I just, in my lifetime, I don't remember anybody walking away with term. Then Patty Fahey. The position, and now Mike Kelly. And by the way, Mike's just a consummate professional when you're in there in front of him and his staff. And they've done a good job in transitioning the offices. Both those offices have changed significantly. The circuit clerk's office during this period of time. Recently, you know, we transitioned to electronic filing. There's still ways that you can go in and file things on paper. There's obviously a lot of domestic issues where people are pro se that they go in. But that office, I imagine, in terms of the foot traffic that's come through there, is significantly decreased because of the electronic filing. And then on the county clerk side, Mike spearheaded and shepherded through really the digitizing of in essence the entire office. I mean, you would go there and have those old deed books that predated Civil War there, and a lot of them were obviously deteriorating in pretty bad shape. Now the stuff's available electronically, and you've seen the footprint of those offices change as well in the city county building as they've done renovations in there as well. So both well deserved retirements at this point, and be interesting to see who assumes those positions for sure.
4: Fuzzy, have you heard any names through the party that people are interested in those jobs?
5: In Brenda's case, I think there's a lady in the office that might be interested in it. And as you said, the chief justices make the choice, even though there will be three names presented to them. Same way with Mike Kelly, there'll be three Democratic names presented.
0: I don't think on the circuit clerk. I don't think there's three names presented. I think there are applications and they make a pick.
4: It's not the same as filling a delegate spot.
0: No, and I don't see. I think the same for the same for the county clerk. I don't think there's any process there. I think they pick who they want. They can set the process. I think they could take applications. I don't think there's a. But
2: we can report John Saunders not putting his application.
4: 100%
2: That big.
0: Remember, we've
4: too
0: had
4: too old, too fat, too ugly. Okay,
0: right.
2: You won't see that. You won't see that stamp that says right. John.
0: All right. Well, that'll do the first half of the show here. We'll take a quick bottom of the hour break. When we come back, again, that topic that we led off the show with. I want to talk. The dust has settled on the Greenbrier. There are. The two political opponents, giant heavyweights, are measuring each other up and determining whether they're going to get into a primary battle for the governor of the state of West Virginia. That'll all be up next on the Legislative Watchdogs on The Watchdog. We'll be right back.
6: My name is Dr. Mark Hoffbauer, and I'm a foot and ankle surgeon with WVU Medicine. We saw a lot of advances within our profession with regard to how we treated athletes, especially from the surgical techniques like lateral ankle stabilizations and how we fixed fractures in athletes and how the biomechanics of how these people get hurt and how their foot functions. They're aggressive and wanting to get back, and so you can work with them on their protocols to get them where they need to be. So I've always enjoyed that part of it.
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0: Say the Watchdog's on the Watchdog. Rocky Pitcher, John Saunders, Fuzzy LaRue, and Bob Sider producing the show today.
2: Rocky, you know, we led off the show, obviously, high school sports underway last week, first week in Ohio. And this week, first week in West Virginia. And, you know, also, importantly, I know Fuzzy's very, very, was waiting on this. First week of the Duggars Saucy Spread Challenge, week one.
0: Oh.
2: You know who the defending champ is, Fuzzy?
0: I have a guess. Huh? I have a guess.
2: You know who that is, Fuzzy? This guy.
4: You know how hard it is to repeat?
2: You know.
4: Know how many hours it is to repeat?
2: I was tied up working yesterday, but I had a little birdie tell me that the Pine Room guys were talking some smack on me, saying that there was no way that I was going to be able to do it again. So we'll see. Maybe it was beginner's luck, you know?
4: No,
2: maybe it's beginner's luck. But I was looking at the spreads that came out that they got on here. Very hard early in the year when you don't know. It's just like in Vegas, John. You know, that's the time to get the bookies is right, right in the beginning of the year if you're lucky enough. So, anyway, it's a fun little challenge, and I think the Pine Room guys do a great job with it. But week one of the Duggars Saucy Challenge, they're doing their show from the Wheel, I heard, this right. year. So every Friday, is that
1: every
2: right?
1: Every Friday, that's right. We'll that's kick great. Things off here
0: some
1: in the
0: Duggars
1: studio.
0: Wings.
2: That's a good spot for that, too, you know, every week to have that there for those guys to do the show.
1: Right. We'll kick things off here in the studio at 12 o'clock. Good Old Boys on Sports, brought to you by Gumby's and Jill's Gentlemen's Club. Then we'll throw it down to the Wheel Restaurant. That's where the Pine Room broadcast will be this year.
2: Look forward to it. And hopefully I didn't jinx myself. That's usually how that goes.
0: Hey, might as well just go out.
2: We'll see. Anyway, all good fun. Go ahead, Ron.
0: All right, wanted to get back to the saga of the Greenbrier. The dust is settled. We saw the conclusion of a $500 million transaction, which actually resulted in change in majority ownership of the Greenbrier. Kennedy Lewis Investment out of New York, now the majority owner. And we want to talk about political fallout from that. First, guys, there were some additional details that have trickled out. It's been a little trickle here, trickle there, and then you get some facts from court filings, some from the Lottery Commission, some from the deed of trust that's been filed in the court, and there's a sneak peek behind the curtain as to what really went on in this transaction. And interesting, one of the details that has come out is the structure of the new organization. So at the top, it's run by a board of directors, and I'm going to, there is five seats on that board. There's three appointed by Kennedy Lewis. There are two justice seats. So Senator Justice's son, Jay Justice, is one of those seats. The other justice seat has been left vacant for the time being. I don't know if they're going to save that for Jim Justice down the line or his daughter, although his daughter has kind of seemed to steer clear of some of the recent legal action. Or is it another, justice appointee, family advisor, something like his attorney, something like that maybe I could see on the board. But the structure is 3-2 there, Big Dog, and what's the rule? About three if you lose 3-2 is the same as
4: 0-5.
0: Same as 0-5. So for all intents and purposes, justices. Well, I mean they have 49% seating control to Kennedy Lewis. So we'll see how
4: just
0: that.
4: Just like having 1%, guys. Just like having one.
2: Okay. Not real good if you're in the minority on right. the board, and then you also are indebted to the hilt, right?
0: So it is.
4: And you have no ability to get to the other 1%, okay? So that's usually a tough fight.
0: It is both a loan and a joint venture. It's a $500 million loan, and that's an interesting situation.
2: $515,781,250.
0: Yeah, the total was north of $500 million. But an interesting situation where you don't have full control of the steering wheel, and yet you're on the hook for a $500 million loan, and the person driving the car kind of has some say in how the business goes make some decisions about short-term revenue versus long-term investment, about whether you can meet those payments. That's an interesting scenario there.
2: I'm going to get myself in trouble, John, but some people say it's like marriage. Right? I'm just kidding. Don't have control of the wheel.
4: Of the
2: finances are out of control.
4: I feel in that thing for 50 years coming up.
2: You're still
4: there. No, I knew what I
2: that's because you picked a good captain.
4: I picked a good
2: board of directors.
4: I had no say. Reich Rocky said, own five.
0: The movie Groundhog Day, where Bill Murray drives, that kind of reminds me where he takes Punxsutawney on a car ride. But anyway, so there's that part of it. And that's interesting. So, and the other part is that the collateral is 100% of the interest in the Greenbrier for that $500 million. Plus, there's personal guarantees. Plus, there's
2: collateral. They have not released who... who's on.
0: They have not.
2: Personal guarantees. I saw that.
0: But in the past, many of the Justice family members have signed personal guarantees, I guess is what they say on that. Other
2: collateral, though, that was reported. Development projects. I don't know what that is. Yeah. Land and timber farms.
4: They own that property.
2: All around. Yeah.
4: Development. That's there.
0: The other interesting part of this that I find is that Kennedy Lewis, with the SEC, they registered a series of private securities, not publicly traded. And so what they've done is they've set up a structure to allow. So this isn't Kennedy Lewis. I mean, based on the structure, when you look at the deal, this is not Kennedy Lewis just stroking a check for $500 million and it's their money. Looks like they have solicited. There's third-party money in this deal.
2: That makes sense, right?
0: Yeah, and when you think about this with the relationship with Trump and a sitting U.S. senator, like, we need to save this guy. We can't have this guy go down. We need him there in the Senate. I'd be really interested to know
2: who some of
0: those third-party investors are on the Kennedy Lewis side. Just that would be really, really interesting.
2: That, you know, looking at it now as we sit here, that makes so much more sense, right, in terms of the stress that the company was under, the ability of the justice to be able to repay, when I say them, their business entities, their history, all that kind of stuff, thinking what we had said last week when Fuzz and I were on the show that, you know, pretty typical for the business ventures of the justice. They go up to the brink, they're about to fall off, and then somehow they get a life raft, right? But and they get put on a boat. But it seems like that boat continues to get smaller and smaller. And, you know, the waves can come over more and can take on water even quicker. So it doesn't surprise me that you don't have, like, one entity funding this where you're going to put a group of investors together to do it.
4: You know, and God, it's been years since
2: I've his position as a U.S. senator, that's pretty good observation in terms of, like, being able to solicit third-party funding in a private offering like that, right?
0: Yes.
2: This isn't a publicly traded company or anything like that. Yeah. Go ahead, John.
4: I mean, from people that have been here, that continue to go there, tell me that it needs a lot of investment. And you look at that. The person that's got the controlling interest, I mean, you're going to have to write some, from what I hear, some pretty sizable checks to get the Greenbrier back to where the Greenbrier was the showcase of not only West Virginia, but America. And I always thought, man, you buy it and you got to start writing checks the next day to get it up to par.
0: Yeah.
4: Is that
0: – well,
4: I mean, is the gaming and all that the food, the golf, is all that
2: – So one potential positive, Rock, then I'll let you jump in, is I saw two things. Number one, they got rid of the COO.
0: Right.
2: Okay.
4: Well, that's automatic.
2: Elmer.
5: Fudd.
2: I don't even know how to pronounce his last name.
0: It's pretty.
2: Kapuls, maybe. That's an interesting last name. But anyway, he's gone. Okay, that's probably a good thing, just based upon the.
0: But in his defense, I don't know the man.
2: He probably.
0: But that's got to be one of the most difficult
2: sacrificial
0: job in
2: lamb.
4: I mean, you got no money, but the guy's going to get ousted. You're going to put your own person in.
2: How about authority, John? You got to have authority to do things, whether or not he was.
4: You think
2: the authority?
4: You think how much authority he got?
2: Well, you know the allegations in the lawsuit was diversion of resources and assets away and not being put back into the property. So this poor guy was, you know,
4: you
2: we'll call him the sacrificial lamb.
4: You think he didn't want to pay the health care premium to the thing? You think he didn't want to pay the taxes?
2: Hopefully he got paid well because he was the sacrificial lamb. The other thing is they did hire a guy named Lloyd Nathan, long history of working in hospitality and gaming industries, including nearly a decade with MGM Resorts International. From a consumer standpoint, you know, you want somebody that obviously knows what they're doing in terms of how to run both the gaming but also the hotel. Rocky, I think you had told me that one of the more concerning things through all of this, and there was a lot, obviously the allegations that money wasn't being reinvested. Even more so was the deductions from paychecks that weren't being properly allocated and paid for Medicare or withholding, self-employment tax, other personal income tax, all that kind of stuff, right?
0: Right.
2: So sales tax we went through. The other thing, though,
0: Real estate tax.
2: The other thing I think you told me, though, was in that lawsuit, wasn't there like a letter or something from a lot of the homeowners in the Greenbrier?
0: Yeah.
2: So down there, there's a bunch of standalone homes that surround the property that they were upset, right?
0: Right.
2: About what? Just the deterioration of
0: the
2: facilities?
0: Actually, I think they were on Greenbrier, the sporting club and the different things like that. Yeah, they were. They wrote to the judge, actually, and they wanted to encourage that the property change ownership hands because it was neglected and they had been promised all these upgrades and things like that just they felt were never going to happen under current ownership. So,
2: and to John's point, that makes you think there's a major amount of capital that needs to be invested here.
0: Well, let me throw this in. So, I got an interesting take on this over the weekend, a very person astute in the industry had said to keep an eye on this because I think Kennedy Lewis, they said, is known for not really known for operating properties, but for flipping them. And so, to your point, maybe there will be investment. Maybe it's investment on the justice's dime. Maybe they've committed whatever leftover capital there is under with the 500, that is to improve the property. Maybe they're going to improve revenue. And then maybe Kennedy Lewis looks to flip their 51% ownership interest in. Or maybe it's like a high-class loan shark type thing, and they say, we own 51%, we're going to put it back in place, and we're going to put up for sale. Justices, if you want to buy 51% back, and you can do it at that time, or we're going to maybe market this to somebody else. And so maybe they come back and maybe they have a shot to get it at that point, but now the price is going to be
4: significantly higher.
0: So that was an interesting take I got on that.
2: Would fit more with what their reported business model is.
0: Exactly.
2: Kennedy Lewis, right? That they're coming in and trying to throw the life raft to the distressed company.
4: I mean,
2: you think
4: a private equity firm would have interest in that?
2: Well, I think Rocky's point about whether, you know, his political ties and where he stands and how close the Senate is, I think all that stuff could play in on how you could say you're being cynical about it, but let's be honest. Let's just look at how Washington has evolved and gotten turned into a bigger swamp than what it was in terms of the pay to play, in essence, is what you see in various industries, whether it's crypto, I mean, whether it's individual properties, whether it's staying at properties, investing in hotels. I mean, this is kind of right within the trend, so to speak. When I say the trend, I mean meaning like a much more public trend than what it used to be in politics. Politics seemed like they hit it better than they do now.
4: Interesting. Fuzzy, does he use Unilever, do you know?
5: Well, everybody there that worked there at one time was unionized.
4: I remember that. I don't mean construction.
5: When he remodeled, he did
0: use I don't think he has a say anymore.
5: he's talking previous.
0: It doesn't matter.
4: I just wondered.
5: I do know that it's going to cost a big check to bring that place up to snuff.
4: Look at building material costs and stuff. And, you know, we're fighting another battle with Canada that supplies a large percent of our lumber, but I guess Trump's going to let us start cutting trees
5: down
4: in America.
5: But the thing is, with the Greenbrier, if you're going to want to keep it like it is, historically accurate, it's going to take more than Canadian lumber. It's going to take a lot of specialized people to redo plaster, stonework, and then try to hide all the pipes and utilities in the wall and make it look nice.
0: Right.
4: I'm going to dinner with a couple steelworker friends of mine at the Capitol Grill tomorrow. Wonder if they'll have that Argentinian beef on in place of Wagyu when I go there. I'm looking forward to getting my first Argentine strip steak, you know what I mean? Probably be off $5 when Trump gets done with meat prices. I'm looking.
2: In much deeper waters than I run
4: into. I'm not taking on my American Express. I'm going to my piggy bank.
0: Just give me a sirloin.
4: Pay my bill, you know what I mean?
2: Rocky likes the Outback sirloin.
0: Outback special, baby.
4: Yeah.
0: My wife is cringing.
2: 999.
0: Anyway, so let's that's where we are. Those are the additional details that came out. We've got about 11 minutes left here. Let's talk. What I really wanted to talk is now that that is settled, seems like the gun is fired and we are off and running for the 2028 election for governor in West Virginia. So immediately after the transaction closes, you have Governor Patrick Morrissey. He comes out with a tweet or on X or whatever you call it now, and basically said, now that ownership of the Greenbrier has changed hands, I welcome Kennedy Lewis to West Virginia, and that I hope that they can restore the Greenbrier to the glory that it basically that it once was, taking a shot at Jim Justice, basically saying, A, he lost control of the Greenbrier, he's not the owner anymore, and B, basically, it underhandedly said, look, you let this thing fall into disrepair, and now someone's got to bail it out. No, and then
5: basically
0: so,
5: say the same thing about Patrick Morris in the state of West Virginia.
0: Well, the other part of it, you have Jim Justice immediately. He has been crickets on policy things for months since this thing has gone on. And then all of a sudden now there's stories starting to pop up. He is making policy suggestions saying that the state should look long term at flood prevention and mitigation, and saying these are things that he talked about during his administration that haven't been done and that need to be done. So there's this sparring that has already started. Also interesting that I've seen, there was T.J. Meadows did a great job. There was a quote from Club for Prosperity or Club for Growth. Club for Growth, I think it is. It's one of those super PACs, very conservative super PACs that's aligned with basically the things that Patrick Morrissey is aligned with, right? School choice and no vaccinations, that kind of thing like that. And they said basically they spent 13...
2: Pro-measles.
0: Yeah, pro-measles. I like it.
10: I like that.
2: Sorry.
0: No, yeah. Anti-vaccine mandates, I guess, is how they would phrase it. But they spent $13.1 million last time getting Patrick Morrissey elected as governor. And basically they said if someone challenges him, they are willing to write a check for whatever it takes to get him reelected. Now, that's the same group that had backed Mooney that Justice defeated for his U.S. Senate seat. So, you know, that doesn't in and of itself deter Jim Justice because he's taken on that money and he's beaten it before. And frankly, I don't know what this most recent Greenbrier saga does to his popularity. But in the past, whether it be unpaid debt or whatever, nothing has really affected his popularity. So it'd be interesting to see whether that's a deterrent. Guys, where do you see this going? Do you see Jim Justice returning from Washington to take on Patrick Morrissey in a Republican primary for governor? Do you see him staying out? And do you see him supporting someone like State Treasurer Larry Pack, who has also been very visible and basically on the campaign trail out, taking issue with certain things that the administration is doing? Where do you guys see this going?
2: Well, let me ask you. Have you heard anything that, like, Justice likes being in D.C.?
4: No. Nobody says. He's hardly there.
2: Right. I mean, he is like, Rock, you say crickets. I couldn't even think of one policy position he's taken as a U.S. senator until I saw an article where he came out for fall prevention for seniors and homes, which is great, right?
4: That was number one priority of the voters in America. Fall prevention for seniors when they were getting gas and they were going to the grocery store.
2: New concept,
4: they were worried
2: right?
4: about falling at home, okay? That's a real policy thing.
2: But it's like you're scratching.
4: I can't wait to put my ex by Justice for that.
2: But the timing of it is like we need to get something out in the public square so somebody's not talking about the Greenbrier. I thought with the Greenbrier he would just come in and, you know, advertise that he saved it again.
0: No, I mean you're going to see.
2: You
0: that.
2: Know, I saved it from myself, you know? Which is really what happened. But there's going to be some spin like that again.
0: Oh, absolutely. That's coming.
2: I continued in my efforts to save and preserve the Greenbrier, which is how I do that. I don't know, you know, I don't know the man, so I don't know like how big his ego is to want to take him on. Personal animosity. I think he would love to be back in West Virginia, though.
0: I think he'd be loved to be back in West Virginia, but I also think he has likes that life raft that the U.S. Senate seat provides. Well, that if you need to raise $500 million in capital to bail you out,
2: right.
0: Pretty handy. Provides a much bigger pool of people willing to come to your
2: potential
0: rescue.
2: Potential investors, right?
4: Life raft
2: would
4: get smaller if the Democrats take control. Unless he ends up like Manchin.
0: If it's close, though.
4: This is the swing. I mean, here's my thought.
2: To answer you, I don't think he will, Rocky. I don't think he will come back and run for
4: There's going to be either him or PAC. I mean, they're going to take Justice on.
0: Or Morrissey.
4: I mean, they're take Morrissey on. I really believe that. I mean, that division goes from there. That domino drops all. It's going to drop down to the Senate races. It's going to drop down to House races. I mean, that party is split down the middle, and here's what makes it interesting. Both sides got ability to write tons of checks from the outside, not from the inside, from the outside. So outside money is going to continue to determine there. I'm going to go out and try to buy some for sale signs down Lowe's because, man, everything's going to be for sale. I mean, one side's going to try to sell you, the other side's going to sell you. So I'm going to get me some for sale sign. When nobody got them, you got to have a for sale sign. I'm going to have all those for sale signs. Sell some to Justice, sell some to Morrissey, and I got the only for sale signs in town. This state's going to be for sale. It is.
2: Listen, I outside of Justice, so it's I struggle to think that anybody could beat Morrissey in a statewide election. I mean, he just,
0: I agree.
2: You know, now it's a primary.
4: I don't think Larry Pack give him
2: a better
4: run than Morrissey.
2: It's a closed primary. It's a closed primary.
0: Right.
2: So you don't have independence.
4: We don't know that yet. We don't know that yet.
0: As long as Morrissey is there at the governor's office, it's going to be a closed primary.
2: Yep. And so that would significantly help Governor Morrissey in that matchup. And so I have a hard time seeing anybody besides Justice being able to defeat the guy in a Republican primary.
0: On that vein,
4: that's what you say.
5: The inverse investment firm, Kennedy Lewis, where would they make the most money with Justice? As him as a senator or as a governor?
0: I don't think that at this point they're going to.
5: They control him. They got 51%.
4: Yeah, but I think they're more worried about making money.
0: I think at that point.
4: They don't give a
5: they can make
4: darn
5: more money
4: who's
5: with
4: there,
5: him
4: okay?
5: As a governor at the Greenbrier?
4: Fuzzy, the investment they got there and the investment we talked about, there are 100, I believe, if I'm anything to do with that, and I'm not smart enough, but I got to put all my time, energy, and money in trying to turn the Greenbrier around.
0: In Brent's point, there was a recent poll, I believe it was by Metro News, and asked West Virginians, who's your favorite governor of all time? 32%, I think it was Jim Justice, and only 9% Patrick Morrissey. So right out of the gate, that's kind of like a generic ballot, I would guess.
5: They have Joe Manchin on that, too. One of them did.
0: I don't.
4: Where was he at?
0: I love Fuzz. I guess Joe Manchin could, but I doubt that he'll be running in the Republican primary for 2028 governor. It could be. I mean, maybe he's an independent.
5: Yeah.
0: I don't know. Maybe I think he's trying to set up again. Another brilliant thing by Joe, again, coming out of the woodwork. I think he's teasing a national independent run to gain some. If he could be spoiler again, and then he can push his support one way or another, and then
4: unbelievable amount
0: the master
4: coverage and traction
0: out of nowhere
2: for president.
0: I think that was what he talked about last time.
2: Yeah.
0: And then only if you get a couple percentage points in a close race,
2: sure.
0: You get those are some good chips to play.
2: He'd be the modern day Ross Perot.
4: There you go. So
2: but Larry Pack versus Morrissey. I mean, I don't care.
4: I think Pack's a stronger candidate right now. I believe than Justice.
2: No.
0: Just in terms of sheer name.
4: I wouldn't think you guys would agree.
0: I'm just talking in terms of sheer name recognition.
4: Larry Pack
0: is a strong candidate, there's never been a candidate, I don't think, maybe Joe Manchin, who's had universal name recognition like Jim Justice. That's just a fact.
4: You're right. Here's what let me reemphasize and backpedal. PAC's a stronger candidate in November than Justice because PAC can get moderate Democrat votes.
0: He definitely can. He definitely will get crossover votes, a lot of independent votes.
4: Look at that. You switch me in a minute and a half. You switch me right around. Okay.
0: But hey, a very strong candidate.
4: You're right. Yeah. High school football boys are coming up, right?
0: Yeah.
4: And it's really
2: exciting times.
4: Exciting times. Maroon Knights back at Smithfield. You know, we're in week two in Ohio. Pretty soon, a couple more weeks, we'll be talking about playoffs. Who's got a shot in Ohio?
2: looks like Reno's got a down team again, huh? Yeah. And they got a heck of a quarterback up there, by the way.
4: Oh, wow. Yeah, that kid's
2: out there. Yeah, he's a great athlete. Yeah. Yep.
4: You know, but it is. It's exciting ability. In a couple weeks, we're going to talk about the NFL and the Mountaineers and Texas and Ohio State, and you know, it's just hard not to enjoy football season if you're a sports fan.
0: Absolutely, it's a great time of year.
4: I mean, it is. I think too, you love that, and I'm a basketball junkie. I still love March Madness,
0: you know.
4: But there's nothing better than being able to say, we're playing football, and we're going to play football all the way up until probably February. So have a great weekend with sports. Brian, hope everybody stays healthy and enjoy this time and make memories with your family and have we're wishing a successful year for our local team.
2: Amen.
5: School's
2: to that.
5: Back in. School right. Buses are running heavy today, so be learn careful. To look for school buses.
0: Hard to miss.
4: You're right.
5: Hey, it is in some occasions.
2: Yeah, you know, every year, people report it, but it seems like every year I do see somebody's not paying attention and just kind of blow by a school bus
0: that's scary.
2: Particularly on National Road. Now, here in Wheeling, like the Troutdale area and also where St. Michael's is, like

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1: Testimony in the murder trial of the Massachusetts mom, Lindsay Clancy, is to conclude today. The jurors could hear the closing tomorrow and begin deliberations. ABC's Peter Haralambos.
2: Prosecutors are ending their case with testimony from a senior psychiatrist with the FBI's Behavioral Analysis Unit, who tried to poke holes in Clancy's account that she was in the throes of postpartum psychosis when she killed her three children. Psychiatrist Gregory Sathoff alleged that Clancy's account was full of inconsistencies and doesn't align with how most patients experience hallucinations stemming from postpartum psychosis, arguing it's unusual for a patient with psychosis to experience the hallucination only once in their life, as Clancy has alleged. Jurors have heard 21 days of testimony from 84 witnesses. Closing arguments and deliberations are set to begin tomorrow. Peter Haralambos, ABC News.
1: Ukrainian President Volodymyr Zelensky has awarded Elon Musk the Order of Freedom for his role in supporting Ukraine. Starlink, his satellite network, is a communications lifeline for forces fighting Russia. Bill Gates says the computer industry that he championed is now a global threat. Gates saying he's in a state of shock as to why there's not more urgency on AI. He says on Semaphore, self-regulation, championed by many in the industry and the White House, is not working, and he'll gladly debate anyone opposing mandatory reviews of any AI system that could be weaponized to make new molecules and unleash a pandemic. I'm Wayne Cabot, ABC News.
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4: 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With a look at your local weather forecast for your Wednesday, plenty of sunshine, just a few clouds, a daytime high near 83, the overnight low of 61 under partly cloudy skies, partly to mostly sunny for your Thursday, temperatures in the low 80s. Have yourself a great day, everyone. From the Watchdog, I'm Darnell Foster.
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0: police should be focused on local crimes and keeping crime down in the communities instead of participating in ICE civil enforcement activities.
1: The governor said any police department disobeys this law will face legal action. A surrogate fighting for custody of the baby she carried for a California couple has lost an early round in court.
2: When Nasheen Gilkar and Omar Ahmed learned the fetus McKenna West was carrying had a serious heart condition, they opted to terminate the pregnancy. West refused, left her home in Alaska, and came to Texas, which strictly limits abortion, and gave birth last week. A family court judge in Dallas Tuesday continued a temporary restraining order, giving the right to care for the baby to biological parents Gilkar and Ahmed, not to surrogate McKenna West. Jim Ryan, ABC News in Dallas-Fort Worth.
1: A man seen harassing and chasing people in Philadelphia wearing a Chucky-style Halloween mask is now in custody. The 22-year-old arrested in Las Vegas. He'll be sent back to Philly to face charges. Police say he wanted to create social media content. Michelle Franz in ABC News.
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5: Hello, everyone. From the Watchdog, I'm Darnell Foster. With a look at your local weather forecast for your Wednesday, plenty of sunshine, just a few clouds, a daytime high near 83, the overnight low of 61 under partly cloudy skies, partly to mostly sunny for your Thursday, temperatures in the low 80s. Have yourself a great day, everyone. From the Watchdog, I'm Darnell Foster.
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0: industry, and the White House is not working. And he'll gladly debate anyone opposing mandatory reviews of any AI system that could be weaponized to make new molecules and unleash a pandemic. Wayne Cabot, ABC News.
1: On Wall Street this hour, stocks trading lower. 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
3: I'm Kate Burdett on the Ohio News Network. The family of victims of a crash in Central Ohio's Delaware County is asking a political campaign to take down a TV ad. Colin Dorsey of ONN affiliate WBNS-TV in Columbus has details.
4: That ad, paid for by the National Republican Senatorial Committee and authorized by Houston's campaign, targets his political opponent, former Senator Sherrod Brown. The semi hit several cars, resulting in a 9-vehicle crash. It killed the Sapolskis and their son Logan. The semi driver, Modu Ngam, is charged with 3 counts of aggravated vehicular homicide. The Sapolsky family is now asking Senator Husted's campaign to remove that ad.
3: In Southwest Ohio, a judge has determined the fate of a former police officer who encouraged violence against a teenager. ONN's Brianna Albizu explains.
5: Yesterday, Middletown Municipal Court Judge Noah Powers sentenced former police officer Jamie Patterson to 2 years of probation for dereliction of duty as a law enforcement officer. During a response to a domestic violence call, Patterson encouraged family members to strike a teen who said she needed the physical discipline. The teen was struck over 10 times with a belt and suffered emotional trauma. Patterson will not serve jail time. She resigned from duty and abandoned her police career.
3: And Ohio lawmakers are considering new restrictions on flock license plate cameras, including a proposal that would ban government agencies from using them. I'm Kate Burdett on the Ohio News Network.
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1: Hello, everyone. 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With a look at your local weather forecast for your Wednesday, plenty of sunshine, just a few clouds, a daytime high near 83, the overnight low of 61 under partly cloudy skies, partly to mostly sunny for your Thursday, temperatures in the low 80s. Have yourself a great day, everyone. From the Watchdog, I'm Darnell Foster.
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0: everybody. And I would love to say it's a beautiful moment right now, but oh my God, how sad about Dolly.
1: I've been pretty heartbroken, if you know the truth. I immediately put on my Dolly Parton necklace that I've had for years.
0: Yeah,
1: I loved her.
2: I know.
1: I mean, I just say, anybody that didn't love her, what's wrong with you?
2: I know it. I know it.
1: She was a beacon of light. She came from absolutely nothing and continued to give everything she had.
2: Yep, absolutely.
1: Not to mention she was hilarious.
0: Honestly, she was.
1: I've never related more to somebody that said it takes a lot of money to look this cheap.
2: Trashy.
1: Yeah, because there are times on a Saturday night I'm like, you know, it may not look, you know. But, yeah.
0: It might not make sense to you, but it makes sense to me.
1: Exactly. Like, I get it. I get it totally. But no, and then this morning, RIP to Rooster from Annie, Tim Curry. Remember?
2: I know. That's another shocker. I mean, that is one of my most favorite movies ever, ever, ever.
1: Which, Annie or Rocky Horror Picture Show? Because he was well known for Rocky Horror, but Rooster.
0: Also, where he stole my heart. Home Alone too, right?
1: Yeah, that was pretty good, actually.
2: Yes, it was.
1: I'll never be able to do that again.
0: Yes, you will.
1: Maybe.
2: Yes, you will.
1: Eventually.
0: Oh, yeah. Well, guys, in Ohio County Schools, everybody's back to school right now. Good luck to all those teachers and the people working hard in the cafeteria to make those kids' bellies full, and the custodians and, oh my gosh, principals. Good luck to everybody.
1: To the parents too. It's been hard. I was kind of reflecting a little bit as I was. So looking forward to school starting today. This morning I had a lot of guilt over it because I was like, time's a thief.
0: It is.
1: Like, here I am rushing through life because, you know, I have work. We have this to do. We have that to do. We have this to do. And I woke up this morning, my daughter's a senior, and I can't even talk about it.
0: It's crazy.
1: Like, I can't even talk about it.
0: We'll be crying for the next 4 years.
1: Oh, like, my sister last week was saying her son left, and she was so upset. She's so sad. I was like, just be so happy. He's spreading his wings. And this morning I woke up like, why the heck have I been giving her encouragement when I literally lost?
0: Well, until you get to that moment, yeah.
1: I was doing like just pearling her O for senior jeans, because let me tell you how much I love that trend, right?
0: Yeah.
1: And I looked at him and I was like, oh my gosh, this means like she's a senior.
0: That's it, 184 days.
1: Olivia. So I've been feeling like I needed to sneeze all day, and my eyes keep watering.
0: Yeah. Oh, I love that for you and hate that for you all at the same time.
1: I know, she's a good girl.
0: Yes. But no, seriously, bless everybody, the bus drivers, the whole entire nine yards. Stay safe out there. There was a lot of cars speeding today. Those kids are out there, and you got to be careful.
1: And you know what? They're getting back into a routine. So everybody give everybody some grace as they try to, you know, work through this. I know summer creates different habits, different routines, and for everyone. So.
0: Yes, my boys were a little, we do get up every once in a while really early in the morning.
1: Yeah.
0: But they were a little shook today when I was like, hello, guys. Yes, it is.
1: Willie only gets up early when we don't have to. So today that he had to, he acted like he was dying. Cece, on the other hand, was up at 4:30 this morning. Fresh shower and rolling and curling her hair.
0: I bet. I love that.
1: Yeah.
0: Guys, and speaking, it's almost the end of summer.
1: Mm-hmm. And I'm going to celebrate today as Lila's first day of her senior year, and also the only day I won't have to threaten her life to get up out of bed this year. I mean, it is constant. It's like every day is the first day. So we will be paying attention to what time classes start for her college visit. She didn't even hear her phone before 10 a.m., let me tell you.
0: That's wild.
1: Yeah.
0: They'll get used to it.
1: Yeah.
0: Well, tonight we have two more Waterfront Wednesdays, and tonight is Horden Jones.
1: Oh, wonderful.
0: Yes. And then tomorrow at the Capitol Theater is Dwight Yoakam. There are great seats available. That show starts at 7:30, and it is at the Capitol Theater. I highly recommend, if you have not been to the record store next door, record store next door.
1: Yeah.
0: Check it out. I mean, they have some really cool stuff in there. I was laughing. I saw a post on IKEA the other day, and it was showing like this new way to hang your records, and I sent it to them, and they're probably like, this chick's a weirdo.
1: Yeah. No, absolutely not. They can't think that. They're probably like, does she notice something that needs to be changed?
0: Well, no, I always think of them. Do you know what I mean? Like, But I just thought it was really cool.
1: Nice. Yeah, I love their location. I'm excited for Dwight Yoakam. I think that, one, his pants most likely are going to need starched. Are you able to accommodate that? And two, like, what an icon, right?
0: Yes.
1: I went to the show at Starlake on Monday, the TLC, the iconic tour.
0: Mm-hmm.
1: TLC, Salt and Pepper, and En Vogue. What a wonderful show.
0: I bet.
1: My calves are still giving me Charlie horses, like, all day long. From dancing, like, crazy.
0: That is funny.
1: It's kind of a sad reality of the difference in jamming to them at 47 as opposed to, like, 20s, you know? Yeah. But they did a really, and, you know, they're not in their 20s, and they look amazing, and they as well jammed out all night. So sure I loved it. Chili looked amazing from TLC. Like, I don't think she's ever aged.
0: Oh, I saw them a couple years ago when they came with Nelly.
1: Oh, yeah, that's right.
0: Yeah, that was a good show.
1: Yes, it was.
0: Also this week, as always, Casa Divino has their weekly wine tasting. It's every Friday from 5 until 8. Get your friends together and go check it out.
1: This weekend is a Star Watch for the Saturday. No, it's not a Star Watch. I'm sorry. It's another science demonstration at the Smart Center, and that's at 1 o'clock on a Saturday. And then this weekend, there's still going to be Saturdays at the market that's still happening. The farmers markets are still going on.
0: Yeah, the farmers market actually goes till September 26th this year.
1: Yeah. So
0: at St. Mike's parking lot.
1: Yes. And actually, if you want to know the truth, because we had such a late, till it warmed up, we had such a late frost, and a lot of people planted a little later outside.
0: Mm-hmm.
1: I bet there will be a lot of veggies and things like that still very, very much so.
0: Oh, wow. I mean, it's almost pumpkin season, guy. I saw, where was I yesterday? They had all the fall flowers out. And I was thinking, like,
1: I bought mums from the John Marshall sale.
0: I would be like, these would be dead in a week.
1: Yeah. And luckily, I'm going to have my friend keep a hold of them at her greenhouse.
0: Because
1: Lord knows they'd be smart. Dead. When I need a picture.
0: Still at Ogilby, every Saturday at their Lakeview Cantina is live music, delicious drinks. I mean, the food there is amazing.
1: And they're
0: going
1: to be rolling over because all that is made with the help of their hydroponic gardens. Mm-hmm. And you can do tours of that. I don't know if anybody knows that, but you can actually tour. You can do a self-guided tour. After hours, like when the employees aren't there. But if you want to do a tour, you can get a tour of the whole center to find out how they are planting, gathering, and then ultimately implementing it into the menu items.
0: Oh, I love that.
1: Yeah, so check that out. I learned that, and it was kind of cool that you can do the self-guided tour, too. It's after 4 o'clock, I believe.
0: Mm-hmm.
1: So check that out if that's something that interests you, which it always does me.
0: That is. We haven't been to the zoo in a couple of weeks, and since the entrance opened up, and we got to go there yesterday, the new entrance is really nice, and their concession stand now has salads and pizza.
1: Oh, very nice. Yes. They're gearing up for that opening, which I saw that was pushed.
0: To 2027 now.
1: To 2027. But you know what? That has something to do with the fact that it's grown. It went from being 3 chalets to 13.
0: Wow. What?
1: Like a 13-room lodge. Yeah.
0: Wow, I did not know that.
1: Oh, yes, yes. It was in a dream. The Flip West, she woke up and she said it needs to be bigger.
0: It needs to be bigger. Good for her.
1: Yeah.
0: Fun Fest Fridays is also this Friday with the Train Jumpers.
1: Oh, they're so good.
0: Check that out. It goes until 9 o'clock. I don't know why I thought it went later.
1: It feels later.
0: Yeah.
1: Maybe because forever, I'm sure, your boys are just like Cece, because Starbucks will stay open a little later. And so Cece would always kind of, 9:30, Mom. That's what time, it'd be best to pick me up. And then I get there and I'm like, there is absolutely no one here. And she was like, oh, yeah, we just hung out in here. And I'm like, yeah, I don't want you to do that.
0: Yeah.
1: And I like the idea of, the safety in numbers there. All the families there.
0: We have two more Sundays left of Sunday Fun Day at Ogilvy this Sunday and next.
1: And then, of course, next Sunday is the symphony.
0: It is.
1: Music Under the Stars, complete with fireworks for the celebration of Memorial Day.
0: Is it hard to believe,
1: No,
0: guys?
1: Labor Day.
0: Labor Day, yes. Labor Day,
1: M for May, L for September.
0: And then this Sunday is Pocket Change.
1: Yeah. Oh, yeah. They're good, too.
0: And that's a really cute vibe. That you can make get ice cream there. They have really good concession stand food there, from pulled pork sandwiches, mac and cheese, you know, things like that. They have a little bounce house for the kids.
1: We haven't really been able to make many Sundays due to our sports schedule this summer.
0: Yes.
1: And this Sunday we have a game as well. So we'll see. We'll see what's up. Never know. I definitely want to head over to the symphony. I always try to make time for that.
0: Yeah.
1: That's a beautiful
0: it's
1: night.
0: It's so beautiful there, period.
1: I know. And these nice, cool winter, not winter, what am I talking about? Nice, cool evenings have been kind of nice. We were all afraid at the concert. It was like, oh my gosh, it's supposed to be cold. No, sweat dripping down my back.
0: I bet.
1: All night, but it, you know, by the looks of things, it did look like that. You guys have another summer concert series as well to finish up the summer, right, next week?
0: Yeah, we do.
1: It's crazy.
0: I mean, it's hard to believe it's the end of the year already.
1: I know. This is the, will this wrap up the last one?
0: Yeah,
1: it will. Bucket of Puppies?
0: Yeah.
1: Very nice.
0: Yeah, and it's hard to believe. That actually worked out really well at the beginning of the summer. They tore down on the river line all of those trees and everything, and it really opened up the patio. Mm-hmm. So the view right now is just amazing, and I would love to see, like, something built there.
1: Mm-hmm.
0: You know, whether it's a boat dock, a bar, you know, Pittsburgh did that.
1: They did. They used one of those shipping containers.
0: Yeah.
1: Put it down there on, like, a floating dock, and it's like the hottest spot of summer.
0: It is. And I would love to see something like that unfold next summer, like just constantly keep growing and growing and growing. Like, even just adding the permanent stage for Waterfront Wednesdays.
1: Oh, how nice is that?
0: It changes the whole atmosphere down there.
1: Yeah. And also for all the Blues Fest, it looks so nice.
0: Yeah, it really does. It
1: looked very nice and professional and... I liked it a lot.
0: But check that out. And then also we were talking about the Labor Day celebration at Ogilby. If your kids are not ready yet to learn about Fort Henry Days, don't take them. I learned the mistake last year.
1: Yeah.
0: And Olivia was having nightmares for a continuous week or two.
1: I don't know what the battle is this year, but it is very well done. The reenactors definitely create the scenario of siege. To say the least, but honestly, we love it. So, but if you are not ready to see what war or battle looks like in the middle of a field, don't come to that. But honestly, Fort Henry Days is really cool. Up within by the Levinson shelter, they all have like their camp set up for the weekend.
0: Yeah.
1: Very primitive camping, obviously, because it was back in the day. What year was that? Like, I'm not even going to attempt. But and how they did like the doctor's stage and stuff like that. So it is neat.
0: Yeah.
1: It's a very cool thing. And it's done by a group of volunteers, everyone.
0: And they have
1: keep that in mind.
0: They have the woodcarver show going on along with it.
1: They have the huge car show. That's a very big deal up at Ogilby. And of course, they wrap up the whole weekend with the Music Under the Stars and the symphony.
0: The Americana skydiving performance. That's on Saturday at 7 p.m.
1: Oh, that's cool. Yeah. They had them last year. Yeah. Very nice. So the pool will be open for one of the last hurrahs. Is this when they have Drool at the Pool?
0: That's September 12th.
1: That's the following weekend.
0: Yes.
1: So you get a full weekend of fun. Last weekend of what is summer, they say?
0: Yeah.
1: You know, West Alexander Fair is going on next weekend.
0: It's going to be 90 degrees today, so there's still some heat left from swimming.
1: I feel it. When I walked up here, it felt good. My office is freezing, but it was hot outside. But no, like the West Alexander Fair will kick off next week, actually, and run through the week it'll kick off on Labor Day and go through the whole week.
0: Mm.
1: Yeah, it's a fun time.
0: So as you know, Broadway on Main Street is coming back now to the Capitol. And one of the shows at the end of September is Sing Along Broadway.
1: Yeah.
0: And they play all of your classics and current favorites, and then they encourage you to like sing along. They have the screens are up, and they have different people like singing and reenacting it all. We encourage people to buy tickets.
1: Do you know who'd be the perfect person to be there and be the host of that?
0: Mm-mm.
1: Only in character though, Cam from Modern Family.
0: Oh my gosh!
1: Can you imagine him?
0: Yes.
1: Can you imagine him leading a sing along?
0: That would be hilarious.
1: I love him.
0: Yeah.
1: I just would take him home with me. Most likely would catch some charges that night. as I love him so much.
0: Yeah, but no, but Broadway, the sing-along is not a part of our Broadway season tickets, but the Broadway season tickets have gone on sale.
1: Mm-hmm.
0: Naylor season tickets are on sale right mm-hmm. now. The Wheeling Symphony, they have a great lineup this year. Those season tickets are also on sale. And you can get single game tickets at the West Banco Arena.
1: Yeah, I saw that Broadway also is doing their single tickets already on sale.
0: They are, and they're also doing their dinner before the shows.
1: Yeah, and one of those shows, everybody, is Dolly Parton's Smoky Mountain Christmas.
0: It's going to be extra special now.
1: Yeah, I know.
0: Yeah, it's so hard to believe.
1: I know. Can you imagine being in Nashville yesterday?
0: Oh. No.
1: You know, like I was, I mean, of course, now everybody's sharing all these wonderful, like, but it's crazy to see all the things in one area, how, like, I saw that the doctor that delivered her was paid in cornmeal for her family.
0: Aww.
1: Yeah, because they were, I mean, have you ever watched The Coat of Many Colors, the Christmas movie?
0: It's been a long time ago.
1: It's kind of based upon her life, you know, and how poor her family yeah. was with the 12 kids living out in the mountains. And I loved it. It's a great movie. And Kendra Scott line is all butterflies, and then it's also Patrick stones too, but those sold out really quickly. They're really pretty with the earrings and like the necklaces and stuff.
0: Mm-hmm.
1: Yeah. So.
0: All right. Every Monday, Quaker Steak is doing a bluegrass jam. Check it out. It is from 6 until 9. And did you also know, I need to find it, Wheeling Park on Wednesdays is going to start doing line dancing.
1: Oh, I saw that. Yeah.
0: And they're taking donations of $5 each. I want to tell you, it's like 6 to 9.
1: It is, and it's in the White Palace. Yes. They did it last year too.
0: Did they?
1: Yeah, because we were at the it goes through the winter because we were at the Little Patriots Banquet last year, and they were having a class, and the instructor was very impressive. She was boot scooting, boogieing, like she was super fun, young, and just bubbly. And she had a nice class size there. People just having a good time.
0: Wow.
1: Yeah.
0: Yeah. I didn't remember last year, but I was like, oh my God, how fun.
1: Yeah.
0: Line dancing is really making a comeback.
1: I know. I wish I had just picked up a choreography like I used to. You know, I used to be able to, like, here we go, let's go. Now I'm like, nope, I'm setting this one out.
0: Yeah. I get it.
1: Because some people really take it serious and they don't really like when you kind of go rogue.
0: I get it.
1: On the old cha-cha.
0: So definitely check that out. That's going to be a lot of fun. I hope people put videos of it.
1: Yeah. So nice. And I just like to see people dancing. That's always like the fun time. So the 19th hole and the wheel are teaming up. Did you see this? So they're teaming up on September 6th, and it's called the Summer Send-Off 2026. So it's going to be like right there in the outdoor space. The wheel, 19 holes, and they're going to take the party outdoors for a summer send-off, a Labor Day celebration that will define Sunday fun day should be. Spend the day outside enjoying great food, ice, cold drinks, lots of food, and local music. So it says, come hungry, come thirsty, come ready for the best Sunday fun day of the summer. And they're going to send it off together. Obviously, it's not going to be free food and drink, but it'll just be a nice thing to have. Yeah. And they're going to.
0: How fun is that?
1: Yeah.
2: What date is that? Thursday?
1: No, September 6th.
2: Okay.
1: September 6th. That is that Sunday of Labor Day weekend. And hours are 8 a.m. to 9 p.m. And they've been putting on their Facebook page like some bands that will be playing, and they'll probably put out probably the full lineup. But just to get people outside and have fun and block, it's almost like a block party right there on National Road.
0: Yeah, I mean.
1: I'm trying to, like, because they're very close together, you know, and they own that.
0: Yeah.
1: That and be that whole lot probably there.
0: For sure.
1: Yeah.
2: And the creek. You can go swimming in the creek.
0: I mean, honestly, they should think
1: if
0: about
1: it stopped
0: that too,
1: raining.
2: I know it.
1: Willie's last few days of summer has been kind of boring for him because we wouldn't let him go to his fishing hole and like or his swimming hole that he always go to because it's so high and moving. It was moving really fast after a couple of those storms.
3: Some of those storms are crazy.
1: Mother Nature is very angry in these days. I had this most beautiful sundial and patient that I'd planted in like an old gravel side bucket, and it was kind of right there at the end. It was huge. And it got so much rain. I should have brought it on the porch. It got so much rain over those days, and then like the sun kind of burnt.
0: Yeah.
1: Started wilting, not from like lack of water, but it got kind of burnt. basically. Hate that. Yeah, and waterlogged. I was like, shoot. So I dumped some of the water out because it's just where the way how the bucket is just doesn't drain as fast because it is like old. I should have done that sooner.
0: Well, with that thought.
1: Yeah.
0: We're going to go to a break. As always, please support the sponsors that support this station. 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
14: It's astounding. Time is fleeting. Madness takes its toll. But listen closely.
15: Not for very much longer.
14: I've got to

0: just a jump to the left.
1: That's a good one.
2: Gotta give Tim his credit. Dr. Frankenfurter.
1: It's been a while since I actually watched that. You know, like, because they made it into a movie, too.
2: Yeah.
1: Yeah. But how good.
2: I know it. We used to, there was a real small theater in Grosse Pointe, and they were the first ones around us anywhere to run that,
1: yeah.
2: You know. So here we traipse into Grosse Pointe at for a midnight showing of, you know.
1: Yeah, the Rocky Horror Picture Show.
2: Well, I saw it on stage, too, in New York. It was in the round. Mm-hmm. So you could buy, this was before people got really disrespectful, but you could buy hot dogs and mm-hmm. popcorn and boas and newspapers. And, I mean, total, you know, immersion with the audience. It mm-hmm. was so cool.
1: Mm-hmm. No, they're trying to bring that back now with those golden ticket theaters.
2: Yeah.
1: With that, like, more of a menu, but there's not really. I mean, you still kind of serve yourself, but at least you have, like, a tray and things like that. But I can only imagine. I used to love going to movies at the Keith Albee Theater in Huntington when they actually, it was before they redid it and opened it up, like, when the We Are Marshall movie mm-hmm. came in and filmed. Prior to that, that's where I saw the Blair Witch Project, and it was prior to, like, all the news coming out that it actually wasn't real. It was, like, you know, a staged movie. Yep. So I went in thinking, these poor souls, you know.
2: I know it.
1: I also got so scared. I had all the popcorn in my lap, and something scared me, and I jumped and threw the popcorn up in the air. It was like something out of a cartoon. Well, and napkins, too, and they flew all over the ground.
2: Well, that movie... especially if you didn't know it was scripted,
1: it
2: was scary. And the first time I saw it, I didn't know that it was scripted. And I'm thinking, yeah, like you. Oh, my God.
1: Well, I'm a scaredy cat, so everything's scary to me. And so the fact that I had to go out and I got, you know, one of the people working there, I was like, I'm really sorry, but I just spilled all my popcorn, like, all over the theater, basically. And they were like, how'd you spill it? I was like, I got scared and threw it up in the air. They were like, oh, wow.
2: Okay.
1: They were like, well, I'm glad you're honest, but we'll take care of it. I was like, thank you.
2: We did a our own little documentary, The Rare Bitch Project.
1: Oh, yeah, yeah. And that was like your spoof kind of?
2: Yes,
1: yeah.
2: Yes. Around a bicycle racing track, you know, so it was real easy to find people that you could throw in that thing.
1: Nice. Very fun. All right, well, we're back from a quick break. It felt like it flew by. And let's see here. What else do we have to talk about today, Sonia?
3: Well, I'm going to be honest with you. I'm going to take a moment and talk a little bit about the Capitol.
1: Okay, that's fine.
3: I am pretty excited about some of the shows we have coming up, which everybody has to plan for now as adults. You know, we just can't run off. Jay Leno is coming September 26th. Kane, if you have not seen them, they are like a Christian-based show. They are so good. They're coming October 1st. Swan Lake already, guys. October 2nd. Whiskey Myers, October 6th. Our first Broadway show that's part of the package is Spamalot on October 8th.
2: Oh, I love that.
3: It is a really good one.
1: I love that you're so excited talking about all the events happening at the Capitol Theater, knowing that you'll be working basically nonstop.
3: You know, I kind of laugh because someone like, aren't you bored? I mean, I'm on my 31st year.
1: Mm-hmm.
3: That's hard to even say being 29.
1: Yeah.
3: And they're like, don't you get bored? No. Like, no 2 days are alike.
1: Yeah.
3: They truly aren't. But it's a lot of fun. And then on October 9th, we have A Taste of Ireland. October 10th, we have a rock roll doo-wop. And then October 17th, we have the Vampire Circus. October 23rd, we have Lee Bryce. October 24th, we have the Lip Sync Challenge.
1: Uh-huh.
3: A lot of fun. October 27th, we have Chris Daughtry. I always mess up how to say that. October 30th, we have one of my favorite things at the Symphony do. They partner up and they do the movie in the background, Harry Potter.
1: Mm-hmm.
3: And that is The Prisoner of Azkaban. And then...
1: speaking of Harry Potter, have you saw the Tim Hortons stuff for Harry Potter yet?
3: No.
1: if you're a Harry Potter fan, they are featuring like one of those golden, remember that game they played?
3: Yeah.
1: Golden Snitch?
3: Yeah.
1: It's like a memorabilia type thing. They fill that up with Timbits.
3: How cute.
1: And they have special caramel Timbits for Harry Potter. They have different boxes depending on the houses to put your donuts in. And then you can buy a mystery box and you get one of the donuts that goes along to each of the houses. You know what I mean?
3: That is so cute.
1: Yeah, so it's for a limited time, but it's something that Tim Hortons is going.
3: Well, this winter they're coming out with a new fall series.
1: I was assuming like things are gearing up for something because of how increased I've been seeing some things.
3: Yeah.
1: But it just made me think of it. I saw it this morning when, you know, back to our routine, Woodsdale routine.
3: I know. It's hard to believe, guys.
1: Yeah.
3: And then I won't give you all the dates, but Justin Moore, Bill Engvall was announced.
1: Justin Moore, don't forget about
3: Priscilla,
1: who he's with.
3: Priscilla Block. I know. It's all Olivia keeps talking about.
1: I love Priscilla Block. Thick dives save lives, everybody.
3: and then December 10th, we talked about the Dolly Parton Smoky Mountain Christmas Carol. Night Ranger, that was just announced. That is not a...
1: Does that have anything to do with the show that used to be on TV?
3: No.
1: Oh. No. Do you remember that show?
3: That is the guy from Baywatch, right?
2: Yeah.
1: Yeah.
3: No. Not the same, but different. Night Rider. Was that the Night Rider? Was it?
2: Yeah. Night Rider.
1: What'd you say?
2: Night Ranger.
1: Oh,
2: that's a band.
1: Okay.
3: Yeah.
2: Right.
3: And it's that.
1: Disregard.
3: This is the actual band. Sometimes people are like, oh, wow, is that the band or is that a
2: cover?
3: A cover band. It is not. It is the band. So check that out. Cirque Dreams Holidays is back. Colin and Brad, they are hilarious. The last time they were there, I was laughing. They put like 300 mousetraps on the stage. Mm-hmm. They blindfolded themselves. And to see like who wouldn't like break. Like, you know, while stepping on all these mousetraps.
1: Do they have shoes on?
3: They're from whose line it is anyway. No.
1: That hurts.
3: Yes.
1: I can only 100%. Imagine.
3: So, yeah.
1: That's why I buy only those reusable mousetraps to set now, because I've had one, like, when I was trying to set it, like, snap back and get me. I'll never forget it.
3: I'm sure. That's horrible.
1: I mean, good for them.
3: They're like improv.
1: Yeah,
3: you know
1: clearly.
3: What I mean? So it's really funny to see how that all plays out. Cat in the Hat. That's another one, our Broadway series. So definitely, we just announced a couple more shows this week, and check out our calendar.
1: Yeah.
3: I mean, it's going to be...
1: It's nonstop, actually.
3: It is nonstop, and I love it.
1: Speaking of events, tonight is Queen of Hearts at Undo's.
3: And what is that now?
1: It is over $1 million.
3: Shut up! Yeah. I have not played any tickets.
1: Yeah, I even played some for the Generations one that started.
3: What?
1: Yeah, so they're on week two.
3: Now, do your tickets always remain in the pot, or the pot gets emptied?
1: The pot gets emptied every week, and they buy. And they do it again. Let's see.
3: Well, I'm sad I haven't played yet. Yeah, I would be the one to win.
1: Yeah,
3: Lola.
1: So don't play tonight.
3: So don't play.
1: Like, don't mess up my chances.
3: Right. And it's down to, like, so I don't truly understand it, but it's down to a limited amount of cards.
1: Estimated jackpot is $1.17 million, and that was even before all the ticket sales today.
3: That's crazy.
1: You get 80% of the pot if you're there. If you're not there, you get 50%. I mean, I'd kind of be upset if I wasn't there and won. But you know what? Like, it's okay.
3: You get like almost half of that though, right?
1: Yeah, 500,000.
3: I mean, come on.
1: Yeah, hello.
3: That's 500,000 you didn't have.
1: It's 500,000 I would want to use wisely.
3: Yeah.
1: For a lot of things.
3: Speaking of nights out, don't forget the Highland Sports Complex. Their parents' night out. Seriously, for $40, your kids get a pizza dinner, a fountain drink. They get to do the play climb wall. They have arcade games, court sports, and turf sports.
1: Guaranteed your kids wake up. You pick them up and they're sweating.
3: They're sweating. Perfusely. And they're tired.
1: Yeah.
3: 6 to 10 every Friday. Take your kids.
1: Mm-hmm. Have fun.
3: Yeah.
1: Actually, it's a great deal for that cost.
3: For what you get?
1: Yeah.
3: Absolutely. I'm serious.
1: Unless you have 5 kids, but still at that point.
3: Yeah.
1: I mean, what the concession stand is the same.
3: Yeah.
1: To go.
3: No, seriously. So that makes it, I mean, the fact you get pizza and pop with it.
1: I know.
3: And and the arcade stuff.
1: My internet, for some reason, keeps going in and out.
3: The Willing Symphony is also still doing their yoga series. It's at 9 a.m. It's at the Willing Artisan Center. Check it out. The next one is September 5th.
1: Very nice. There's a lot of things going on all around town. Everybody should just take advantage
3: of it. I know. Also on September 5th is that arena rock show at Willing Island Hotel Casino. And I'm not going to lie to you. I truly wish I could go to this. It is the music of the 70s and 80s with Van Halen, Guns N' Roses, Bon Jovi, Motley Crue. Can you imagine the outfits that people are going to wear to this?
1: I tell you what, if you're not planning on an outfit for this, you should.
3: Yes.
1: Yes, you definitely should.
2: Yeah, come to my closet. I can outfit you perfectly. Oh,
3: I mean, how fun is that going to be? And you do have to be 21, though, to go. So that's the unfortunate part if you're not 21. But no, that's going to be, and it's only $25. That's cheap.
1: That's really cheap.
3: And then, but the nice thing is, though, is when the show's over, you can go out, you can do some gambling, play some slots.
1: Or go early so you can do the dogs.
3: Yes.
1: That's the fun part. That's for sure. Let's see. Did you get to go to the Flavor Fest at the casino?
2: No.
1: This weekend?
2: No,
1: this weekend?
2: I didn't.
1: I didn't know if you got to go this year or not, being that it was down the street.
2: Well, I know.
1: Sometimes it's harder to get to the places the closest to you.
3: Yeah, honestly.
1: Because you don't make a plan for it. And next thing you know, it's the end of the day.
2: Yep.
3: Yeah.
1: And you didn't go.
3: School's back in session. Guys, don't forget about the Ohio County Library. Things that you can do with your library card now that your kids may need internet at home. You can borrow a hotspot for a couple of weeks. Just different things. Take them there. Get them acquainted to the book system. Do you know what I mean? Like, I know, like, junior high this year, they said, like, you have to have a book, mm-hmm. you know, so you can go there every couple of weeks, change the book out.
1: Yeah, you have to have one for high school, too.
3: Yeah.
1: Yeah.
3: And that's a great place to start. And, again, if the book isn't there, tell them, and they'll have it there in 3 days.
1: Mm-hmm. Yeah. I will say that Wicked for Good down at the waterfront, I heard was really nice.
3: Aww.
1: I didn't get to go, but... story of my life, but it was a really nice crowd because Noah went to see Adrian Niles band down at the waterfront, and he's like it was packed, and I was like, oh yeah, Wicked for Good.
3: Oh, so they had a band inside and then a movie outside.
1: Hall. Yeah, and then a movie.
3: I wonder how that
1: for the movie night.
3: Oh.
1: It sounded good, and it was a nice evening.
3: And I want to tell you, September 21st is Zootopia, or 18th. It was another movie that was postponed.
1: Yeah, I remember.
3: Zootopia, and I want to tell you, it was Zootopia 2. That movie is moved to September 18th.
1: Very nice.
3: And yeah. That'll be the last...
1: movie night of the summer.
3: Movie night and event.
1: At the waterfront, yeah. Mm. It would be a wrap-up for it. So the Ultimate West Virginia Dining Guide has been released by the local palate. So you can go to the... Visit Wheeling WB Facebook page. You can see a link to it. Or, of course, there's going to be in other things, but lots of cool things in there about West Virginia and many on the Wheeling.
3: Wow.
1: The Wheeling area. So Matt Welsh actually was voted best chef by readers.
3: Oh, very nice.
1: Yeah. So he's... And breakfast, Sarah's on Main, lunch, Taqueria 304, dinner, Ellen Jack's, and drinks at Waterfront Hall. That was the recommendations for Wheeling.
3: I love that.
1: I know. So this is written by, people. You know, it's not like you buy ads or anything. So it's people that just love people.
3: Yeah. And you know what? Now is the time right now. I'm going to make everyone vomit. I believe we are 11 Sundays until Christmas.
2: You're right. You just did it.
3: I know. Now's the time to start going to all of our
1: That's
3: local
1: great.
3: Restaurants.
1: I have 10 Sundays to us have to start stropping.
3: Crying, yeah. go start going to all these local eateries. Even if you pick up like this week, 19th Hole, $25 gift ticket. Next week, $25 at the Abbey's.
1: Mm-hmm.
3: You know what I mean? You know, Brewkeepers, Bridgeland, the Avenue, Eats, keep getting them every week. Buy another gift card. Yeah. You'll be ready by the time Christmas comes, and people will be able to eat lunch. Happily.
1: Yeah. I've seen those really cool books now.
3: Photo albums.
1: Yeah.
3: Yeah.
1: And like each time it's like, oh, when you need a pick me up, when you do like a little $10 Starbucks card or whatever.
3: Yes.
1: What a great gift for like a teenager or somebody going off to college or just like anybody really.
3: Oh, yes.
1: Think about like the aunt that maybe doesn't have any kids and just, lives life and say, hey, just think of me every time you're living.
3: I will say this to you, Olivia. One of my hilarious flaws that I did when Morgan and Alexis went off to college, well, mostly Morgan, I learned my lesson with Alexis. I started buying a bunch of gift cards.
1: Mm-hmm.
3: Most campuses don't take gift cards. I about died. I laughed because I tried to like hit like every place that was on campus.
1: Yeah.
3: You know what I mean? Because remember when
1: they don't because they're like a third party.
3: Yeah.
1: I remember like we had Chick-fil-A at Marshall. I didn't even know of Chick-fil-A, right? It's when they had coleslaw, of all things. I don't even think they have coleslaw on their menu anymore.
3: I don't think so.
1: But their coleslaw was delicious. Wow. I loved it. And I would never get their chicken sandwich, ever. But I'd get a whole thing of coleslaw with a grilled turkey sandwich from the grill. And come to think of it, you couldn't even use money there. You had to use, your
3: swipe.
1: Card.
3: Yeah, your swipe.
1: And, there would be a machine there. I mean, I'm sure it's different now, but there'd be a machine there. If you had money, you had to load it up and use, your student card. Yeah. Your student union, because technically they didn't,
3: But a lot of college campuses do not accept gift cards. Of course they don't.
1: Yeah. You probably still have those gift cards, and...
3: No, my kids found other places to use them.
1: Yeah.
3: Nice. Yeah. Yeah, so... But no, those are things to think about.
1: This isn't a gripe or a complaint, but it's something that perhaps you may not be aware of. But I was recently made aware of somebody that was banking and saving up their Ogilvy gift cards that they would receive from friends, family, or whatever, and they expire after 3 years.
3: First of all, I didn't know that.
1: Yeah, they have it. It's clearly written on them, just
3: is
1: so you
3: really?
1: Know. It's on the back. It says you have until this date to use them. It's usually about 3 years.
3: Uh-huh.
1: And if not, the money will be donated into the foundation to continue on. And I understand why, because you think about how many... I mean, I've bought my in-laws and my aunt and uncle, rooms to, the Amish country and stuff. It's been 5 years. They haven't used them. I wouldn't be surprised if it's expired now.
3: That's really crazy. I will tell you this. I have a Tilt gift card.
1: No offense, Tilt, worthless?
3: Worthless with my kids. but I've had it for 2 years. And it's really funny because when I'm at Tilt, never have it.
1: Yeah.
3: Do you know what I mean? Just like I was at American Eagle yesterday and I have an American Eagle gift card. Did I use it? No, because I didn't have it with me.
1: Right. Ulta that you got me for my birthday. Thank you very much. Did I have it with me when we went to Ross Park?
3: Nope.
1: Did everybody find stuff in there? Yes.
3: Yes. We went to Ulta the other day, too. And yeah. I just...
1: I'm glad though, because you know what? I was buying stuff for my girls. I'm saving that for me.
3: Well, good.
1: For Bruno Mars, maybe Saturday. Let's get face gems.
3: Yeah. But no, for Tilt, my gift card is no longer valid with the gift card system that they have now.
1: Oh, nice.
3: Hilarious. But I also had the very faded receipt with it too.
1: Yeah.
3: That still didn't work.
1: No, huh?
3: Yeah.
1: Well, last time I was there, they wouldn't run the little, what do they call the avalanche?
3: That thing in the middle?
1: Yeah.
3: Thank God.
1: I didn't want to ride it, but Willie loves it. So that was
3: that
1: the whole
3: thing
1: reason
3: goes
1: why
3: ridiculously fast.
1: It does. And when it goes around backwards, you might as well just... I looked at the guy seriously, like, stop this thing. And he goes, what? I said, stop this now. And he was like, oh. And then I was like, he's going to have to ride it alone. He was tall enough. Because I just felt immediate remorse for getting on it. But no, they wouldn't run it because they only had 3 employees there. And she was like, well, we can't run that and then leave them. I was like, I'm the only one in here.
3: Yeah.
1: I was like, me and him are the only ones in here. I can promise you I'm not going to go to cash in tickets while it's running, if that makes a difference.
3: I can't.
1: And she wouldn't start it. And I was like, oh. And then it was probably because as soon as you start it up, all the kids start coming in, and then maybe they couldn't run. But I'm thinking, if everybody wants to get on it, just run it once.
3: Aw.
1: But whatever.
3: I saw a cute TikTok the other day of someone going, someone was looking for a certain type of vintage wedding dress. And people from Wheeling were tagging her in the Moonlight Intimate Apparel.
1: Oh, absolutely, yeah.
3: And she went in there and found her dress. And not only did she find it, she was most excited that they're not price gouging there.
1: No.
3: And it was only $50.
1: Have you ever been in?
3: Yes.
1: I love that store. I mean, when I tell you that, because, I love hats.
3: Mm-hmm.
1: And I absolutely think to myself, I know I could wear that somewhere. Even mm-hmm. though they're vintage, the birdcage net and stuff. I absolutely love them because I just feel like at some point I was reincarnated from living in that era.
3: Yeah.
1: Because I love it so much. Huh. But I love her stuff.
3: Yeah. But I think the girl's from Pittsburgh, if I'm not mistaken. But everyone kept tagging her and wheeling at the store. And
1: yeah.
3: She's like, I finally made it here. And she's like, and I found the dress that I've been looking all over for.
1: It's amazing. She really does a nice job.
3: Yeah.
1: I was there one day and some girl was trying on all these dresses. It was really fun just to see, typically... vintage clothing is cut smaller,
2: Yes, it is.
1: Yeah, it's just the way of the world, and how things have changed. So it's really cool to see when somebody can go in and really take advantage of just trying on so many different varieties of it because it was made for them,
3: Yeah.
1: So, all right, we have about 5 more minutes. We've covered the Capitol Theater. How about West Bank Arena? Besides the Nailers, anything that you guys got cooking too?
3: Yeah, the weekend of September 18th, 19th, and 20th, the dinosaurs are coming back from extinction.
1: Oh, yeah.
3: And making a visit to the arena.
1: Oh, very cool. Is now, that like that show, like the Living Dinosaur show?
3: Yeah, nice. And tickets are on sale through their website. Mm-hmm. So they're not through sale through ours. But, so definitely check that out. Like, they have like really cute games inside. You know, you can, you know, dig for treasure and gold.
1: This past weekend, you guys had a very well received event. I shouldn't say it's a show. It was an event with the Samaritan's Purse.
3: Yes, and
1: how many people do you think came through the doors daily?
3: I'm not gonna lie to you. I don't know, and I don't know if they've disclosed that number or not. I was actually out of the office on Monday and Tuesday. When I got to work on Friday. I think I shared this with you. Mm-hmm. I was blown away, not by the attendance, but the need for healthcare. Do you know what I mean? Like, mm-hmm. the need to be able to be seen by somebody, not be super conscientious of what it's going to cost.
1: Mm-hmm. They were doing eyeglasses on site.
3: On site.
1: That, can I tell you how long I've been waiting on contacts right now? 30 days. I'm over 30 days right now waiting. Now, mind you, they're not like, it's our first time trying them for CC, but to go in and like be able to get an eye like checkup,
3: yeah,
1: find out you need glasses and have glasses made for you one day. And this was free services provided.
3: Yes.
1: By Samaritan's Purse, correct?
3: Yes.
1: And how many people did they bring in, you think?
3: Maybe 100.
1: Yeah.
3: I mean,
1: they travel around.
3: They travel around and they actually stayed at the building. Do you know what I mean? So they're not like, what's the word I want? You know, like when they say like your money stays with the Samaritan Purse?
1: Yeah.
3: Like I genuinely believe that because they do things so thoughtful of the people and the money that they have and the expenses and stuff. Mm-hmm. Like, they stayed at the arena. They didn't go get hotel rooms or motels or mm-hmm. anything like that. They are a very well-oiled machine. And that was brought in by Newbridge Church.
1: Yeah.
3: And so thanks to Chris and his crew for organizing this and getting them in there. It really brings you...
1: Yeah, because the like people that was there, and I mean, not saying that it was just thinking like, oh, this would be for the less fortunate. It wasn't, because everybody has a need for health care.
3: 100%.
1: I mean, even those with health care have a need for it. Why? Because deductibles, high copays, services, you know, like time.
3: Yeah.
1: You know, like it's crazy.
3: Yeah, it is. It really is. But the need, like, I guess the need blew me away. Bobby told me there was 60 cars there before 5 a.m.
2: Oh, wow.
3: The doors didn't open until 9. Do you know what I mean? Like, so those are the people that, you know, they want to get there. They want to be seen. They want to be heard, you know, and they want to get checked out. So, you know, if you're ever looking at giving to a cause, I highly recommend that, because they not just do those types of things. They help out with floods. You know, they bring their people. They send their staff, you know, same thing, you know. If you're in floody, you know, flood waters, you know, you want to make sure everything's safe and stuff like that. No, definitely. It was something to truly think about. So thank you to Newbridge and thank you to Samaritan Purse for bringing that to the High Valley.
1: Yes.
3: Yeah. Oh. And Olivia, where can we find out about all these events?
1: You're going to find out all of them cohesively at visitwheelingwv.com. You can find out from our Facebook page at Visit Wheeling and on Instagram at Wheeling Visitor. And if you don't see what you want, give us a call. We'll put it on there.
3: Yeah. 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
4: From ABC News, I'm Michelle Franzen. Testimony has concluded in the Lindsay Clancy trial. The Massachusetts mother is charged in the strangulation deaths of her 3 children in 2023. Prosecutors finishing with rebuttal witnesses and setting the stage for closing arguments in the case. Defense attorneys claim Clancy suffered from postpartum psychosis and did not receive adequate treatment. Here's ABC's Peter Haralambos.
5: Defense attorney Kevin Reddington really hammering at this witness, highlighting the fact that he's only treated 2 women with postpartum psychosis, also highlighting that there was a 3-year gap between the actual interview and the killings, and that memory fades over time. Using this cross-examination to highlight some of the issues that Clancy had in getting care, highlighting, for example, that she was turned away twice by a suicide hotline, and the devastating that effect had on her mental health.
4: During the 21 days of testimony, jurors heard from a total of 84 witnesses. A court hearing set for tomorrow about the future of the Kennedy Center. New court filings by the Justice Department claiming that the performing arts facility could face financial fallout and structural decline if a judge blocks renovation plans for the Trump administration. In May, a judge ruled only Congress can change the name, rejecting arguments removing Trump's harm. Name was harming fundraising. More from ABC's Catherine Folders.
6: The judge actually has scheduled an emergency hearing on this that will be tomorrow afternoon. But the Justice Department is threatening that the administration is just going to tear down the Kennedy Center altogether. And they say replace it with something like a large outdoor amphitheater. If the judge doesn't allow these renovations to move forward or for the president's name to be on the outside of the building.
4: At least 95 people confirmed dead, more than 400 others missing following massive flash floods in Nepal. It includes 47 American tourists. Three Army helicopters trying to fly in relief had to turn back due to bad weather near Kathmandu and the flood zone. You're listening to ABC News.
7: 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I've been surfing here since I was a kid. 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
4: Meta has reached a tentative landmark settlement with every U.S. state except New Mexico and Florida, stemming from the lawsuit alleging Facebook and Instagram was designed to be addictive to minors. The social media giant agreeing to pay up to $18 billion to make major changes to its apps. Here's ABC's Elizabeth Schulze.
9: A default daily time limit of 2 hours for users under the age of 18, a ban on displaying numbers of likes or reactions to users under age 18, a ban on cosmetic procedure image filters, the option for some users under 18 to have a non-personalized feed. That is significant because that gets at algorithmic changes with these platforms.
4: The judge still needs to approve the settlement. British actor Tim Curry has died. The stage, voice, and film actor was nominated for 3 Tony Awards. His career spans 6 decades. Here's ABC's Alex Stone.
10: Born in the UK in 1946, he got his start on stage in the West End, starring in the original production of Hair in 1968. He then moved on to Hollywood, catching his big break, playing Dr. Frankenfurter in the 1975 cult classic film The Rocky Horror Picture Show. The film was initially ignored by critics and audiences, but developed a

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1: This is ONN. I'm Kate Burdett on the Ohio News Network. A 2-year-old child was struck by a vehicle and killed Sunday afternoon in Dark County. ONN's Brianna Albizu has details.
2: A 2-year-old boy is dead after being hit by a pickup truck in the private drive of the home where he lived. His mother was the driver. The Dark County Sheriff's Office says the mother thought her son was inside the home when she went to move the truck. Somehow, the toddler managed to get out of the house and into the driveway where he was hit. The child was airlifted to Dayton Children's Hospital where he died. No charges have been filed or are expected, but the case is still under investigation.
1: In Northeast Ohio, a Wycliffe nurse will avoid prison time after pleading guilty in the death of an 84-year-old patient who was found outside a Warrensville Heights care center. And a historic church burned down last week in Cleveland, and now that case is being investigated as suspected arson. Dave Chadowski of ONN affiliate WKYC-TV has that story.
3: Investigators now believe last week's fire that destroyed Cleveland's historic Friendship Baptist Church was intentionally set as police worked to identify a suspect. The church was built in 1894 and first used as a synagogue before becoming Friendship Baptist Church, which has deep roots in the city's civil rights movement. And there is a photo circulating on social media that appears to have been taken inside the church during the fire. Police say that photo is now part of their investigation.
1: I'm Kate Burdett on the Ohio News Network.
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9: 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With a look at your local weather forecast for your Wednesday, plenty of sunshine, just a few clouds. A daytime high near 83, the overnight low of 61 under partly cloudy skies, partly to mostly sunny for your Thursday, temperatures in the low 80s. Have yourself a great day, everyone. From the Watchdog, I'm Darnell Foster.
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0: Good afternoon and welcome to Butch Maxwell's Complete Waste of Airtime, the radio program that spends the entire week following the news so that you can spend 90 seconds wondering why anyone would voluntarily do that. I'm Butch Maxwell, and somewhere behind the glasses is my producer, Lola Miller, who has once again been entrusted with the complicated technical responsibility of making sure that I do not accidentally broadcast an hour of me looking for my glasses. They're here. That's so good. Before we get to today's topic, let's take a couple of minutes to find out what kind of world we woke up in. And we're going to start with a couple of sad notes. First of all, Dolly Parton has died at the age of 80. I know you probably heard this. You might have other sources of news, but I want to pay a little tribute to her because she was a wonderful singer, songwriter, actor, businesswoman, and philanthropist. Did so many things. Everybody loved Dolly, right? Lola? Yeah.
1: Dolly for president.
0: Yeah.
1: I would have contributed to that campaign.
0: She was she was an American cultural institution without requiring half the country to hate her. I think, it was just.
1: I don't know anybody that
0: didn't like her.
1: Yeah. I know it. Yeah. She was so full of life and bubbly and made you smile every time you saw her.
0: Yeah.
1: And I even like her baked goods. I bought some and made it.
0: As a songwriter, I remember first hearing Jolene, I think, when it came out, and I was just I thought that is a really great song. But she wrote so many other, The Coat of Many Colors, 9 to 5, I Will Always Love You, not my favorite song, but it's an incredible showcase for a singer.
1: 3,000 songs she wrote, at least 3,000.
0: It's incredible. So she wasn't just a big breasted bimbo who sang songs. She was a musician, and she was funny. She was self-deprecating, and just did so much for the world. So can't say enough about Dolly Parton. She lived a great life. Died at 80. I would have loved to have another 10 years with her, but I'm grateful for what we had. So
1: not too long ago, she did an interview, and she said, "I'm not done yet. Yeah. I still have more to achieve."
0: That's amazing. I don't know what that would have been, but that would have been an interesting world to live in. The other death I wanted to note is Tim Curry.
1: I know.
0: What a shock.
1: Frankenfurter.
0: Yes, that was his most famous role. But he was, he was probably also known to some people for Rooster and Annie and Wadsworth in Clue, the movie Clue. And he was brilliant in those.
1: He was so funny.
0: Oh, he was just great. But he also did a lot of stage work. People might not know. He was in the West End and Hair. He did Spamalot. He was King Arthur in that. He also was in The Pirates of Penzance. He was in Amadeus. And in my favorite year, an amazingly funny guy. Unfortunately, had a stroke in 2012, which largely sidelined him. But he was just an incredible talent. But in other news, the trade war with Canada is getting considerably less neighborly. Canada has announced retaliatory tariffs on nearly $20 billion worth of American goods after the latest U.S. tariffs on Canadian products were announced. So the Canadian duties range from anywhere from 15 to 50% and take effect on September 8th, which is coming up soon, folks. Apparently, we've reached the point where the United States and Canada are fighting over trade like two brothers who have shared a bedroom for 160 years and finally decided to put the masking tape down the middle. There have been the beginnings of maybe some movements in the Strait of Hormuz, but I'm not even going to belabor this because we've been down this road before.
1: Well, day after day after day,
0: it just goes on. And speaking of things that have changed much faster than our ability to figure things out, millions of American students are heading back to school this week, and they're walking into classrooms that may look pretty much the way classrooms have always looked, desks, teachers, textbooks, somebody already wondering whether this is going to be on the test. But the world they're carrying into those classrooms is very different. They got smartphones, social media, generative AI, 24-hour access to information and misinformation, and more ways to communicate than any generation in history, and somehow more reasons to at the same time feel more isolated. So today, I'm asking a deceptively simple question. What does it mean to go back to school in a changed world? There are certain phrases that can transport you through time. Freshly sharpened pencils, a new box of crayons, you know, 64 crayons and stuff. The smell of a school cafeteria, a trapper, a clapper or a teeper. Do you have one of those, Lola?
1: Yeah, I think. I mean, you're talking to somebody that,
0: you know,
1: we wrote on papyrus paper.
0: Yeah, that's true.
1: Chalk.
0: Chalk, the yes.
1: The smell of chalk. And then if you were unfortunate enough to either get sentenced with, you have to write this sentence 100 times on the chalkboard, or, all right, it's your turn now to wash, you know.
0: To clean the
1: clean the chalkboard.
0: Yeah. Yeah.
1: Yep, those eraser thingies. Uh-huh. Because if you were real clever, you could put four pieces of chalk in there and you could write the whole thing. And you'd only have to write it
0: 25 times. Yeah, right.
1: Yeah. I learned all the tricks.
0: I'll bet you did, too. Yeah, I know. And sometimes you have to clean those black erasers just by banging them together, and then you inhale all that stuff. So that wouldn't be allowed today. But, we have all those things. You know, back to school has always been sort of wrapped in this nostalgia. You know, we think about the new clothes, new teachers, new notebooks, and the strange mixture of dread and possibility the night before the first day. And, you know, a lot of that is still there. Kids are still worried about whether they're going to like their teacher or their teacher was going to like them, whether their friends will be in their class or whether they'll make the team or whether algebra is actually necessary or just some kind of a practical joke we've been playing on them for generations. But the world that they're returning to is not the same as the world that we return to. A student can now carry in one pocket access to nearly every fact human beings have ever recorded, an audience of thousands, a camera, a bully, a tutor, a propaganda machine, a social life, an artificial intelligence capable of producing a five-paragraph essay on the Great Gatsby in about 12 seconds. That's a lot of power in that pocket. And that makes it fundamentally different than when Lola and I were in school, or probably when you were in school, assuming you've been out for a little while. So the question I want to ask today is not whether school was better when we were kids. It wasn't, at least not in every way. The question is, what has genuinely changed? And underneath all of that change, what do students still need from the adults who are around them? So that's how we're going to waste this airtime today. We're going to talk about back to school in a changed world. And I'd love you to help me out by calling in the Free Owned Auction Services hotline at 304-214-1600. I'm Butch Maxwell. Lola Miller's producing, and she would answer the phone. And I should disclose that I am a college professor, which means I have some professional experience with students, classrooms, assignments, and technology. And explaining things for the 14th time that, yes, the due date was really on the syllabus. That doesn't mean I'm an expert, but I have some experience in it. I just wanted to position that. So let's go back to school. And nostalgia is a wonderful thing, but it's also a terrible historian. When adults say things like, you know, school wasn't like that when I was young, what they really mean to say is, I don't remember school being like that when I was young. We remember the good teacher, the field trips, the Friday night football, the smell of mimeograph fluid, which, depending on your age, either produced an immediate recognition or...
1: You could get high on that.
0: Yes, you could.
1: I'll go down to the office. I'll run these off.
0: Yeah, and then you're back sniffing the paper all the way. Yeah.
1: Yep.
0: Yeah, so now I've just confessed to recreational solvent abuse, but that's okay. I think a lot of us did that. We remember passing notes folded into increasingly complicated geometric shapes. We remember encyclopedias. We remember teachers wheeling a television class into the classroom and the immediate conviction that civilization has achieved perfection because we're going to watch a movie. But school has never existed outside the larger culture. That one-room schoolhouse that belonged to the agricultural America, well, you know, none of us really, most of us didn't really have that experience, but we had really very different experiences than what we have, what students have today. What we had now is the large, comprehensive high school growing alongside industrialization and expanding cities. You know, the 20th century schools adapted to buses and radio and film and television, even calculators, computers, and the internet. So every generation is worried about the newest technology that was going to come along and how it was going to destroy learning. The calculator. I know when I was growing up in school, you know, the calculator is going to destroy mathematics. You can't have a calculator. You're never going to have a calculator with you all the time anyway. Whoops, wrong about that. Television is going to destroy reading. Spell check would destroy spelling. Wikipedia is going to destroy research. Google would destroy memory. And now artificial intelligence is going to destroy everything before lunch, basically. So, and you know, I get it. Sometimes the worriers have a point. Technologies do change skills. If a machine performs a task for us, we might practice that task less. I mean, there's no doubt about it. GPS has probably made some people like me worse at navigation because I can just lean on it to get me somewhere, right?
1: Yes, yeah. And you better learn how to decipher things because a lot of times you could end up in a swamp.
0: Yeah, you're right. Yeah.
1: Or going across the suspension bridge. That's.
0: Oh, yeah. Does GPS take you across the suspension bridge still?
1: Did that bus.
0: Yeah, did that bus, right. So, you know, there's that. I think there's a great horror movie in that somewhere where GPS just purposely takes you somewhere. But there's
1: trolls underneath the bridge.
0: Right. We have other things. We have autocorrect, right? That has made some of us dangerously confident about the way we use apostrophes. But education has always had to distinguish between the tool and thinking the tool was supposed to support. So there's two different things. So what's the one thing about school from your childhood, callers out there, that you genuinely wish students still had today? You know, something that we had that students don't really have. And it's not because it's old, but because there was some value to it. Or alternatively, what are you glad that's changed? 304-214-1600, anytime during the hour. I have no guests, so you are my guest today. Nostalgia becomes dangerous when we use our own childhoods as the universal standard. Schools used to tolerate things that now we understand are cruel. Bullying, when I was growing up in school, you know, bullying was dismissed as character building. Students with disabilities were often excluded or certainly underserved. Mental health problems were treated as misbehavior, weaknesses, or family secrets. Dyslexia, presenting on the spectrum, any number of, and certainly, what we don't consider to be, traditional male-female attraction, that was all greatly stigmatized, just in my era, and a lot of that has changed. I'm not interested in returning to some imaginary golden age of education. I'm interested in asking what was humanly valuable in that old experience and how do we preserve that in a world that has so much burgeoning technology and socially is different too. Which brings us to the technology currently causing more faculty members meetings than perhaps any invention since the photocopier. Artificial intelligence. Generative AI didn't ask permission to enter education. It just showed up. And for a while, a lot of schools responded the way institutions usually respond to any kind of new disruptive technology. They ban it. We're not going to have that here. And the reaction makes sense. I mean, you know, if a student types into his computer, write me an essay comparing Hamlet and the Lion King, and seconds later receive something that looks suspiciously like homework, this is cheating, teachers are going to say, but at least it has better grammar. It doesn't really work that way. I mean, we have to be all around a little more clever about how we approach things now. The ban it and pretend it isn't here phase is becoming harder to sustain. There's lots of research on this. Pew Research Center published that 64% of U.S. teens between 13 and 17 say they used AI chatbots. 54% said they used them for schoolwork. 1 in 10 said chatbots helped them with all of their homework. And nearly 6 in 10 teens say AI cheating happens at least somewhat often at their schools. So this isn't a future problem. This is a Wednesday problem. So the more useful question now is not how do we keep students forever using AI? They're going to use it. The genie's out of the bottle, right? The better question is probably what should a student still be able to do without AI, and what should a student learn to do with AI? And I think there are legitimate ways that students can learn using AI. But we have to know what we need to encourage. We need to make sure that students can still read, not just merely obtain a summary that somebody else read. A student needs to write, not because the world desperately needs another five-paragraph essay, but because writing is a way of discovering how and what you think. A student needs to calculate, to reason, to argue, to evaluate evidence, to recognize manipulation, and explain how she reaches a certain conclusion. So yes, students also need AI literacy, but they need all of those other things that I just mentioned that are more a matter of critical thinking and developmental thinking. So schools around the country are beginning to teach exactly that. How chatbots can be wrong, how they hallucinate, how bias can enter a system, what happens to information that you give them, that you share with AI, how to verify an answer, whether it's right or not, when AI is useful and when using it defeats the entire purpose of the assignment. So say I do a public relations class, and say if I assign you to write a press release, because my educational goal is for you to practice writing a press release, knowing how to, and what I tell my PR students is what you want to do is the job of a reporter. You want to write exactly the way a reporter would write, not the way you're representing a company or an organization, but you're putting that aside. You're going to write in third person, just as though you were a news reporter, and you're going to ship this off to a news reporter. You're going to punctuate it properly, et cetera. And they're going to say, gee, every time I get a press release from this person, it's going to be pretty good. I'm not going to have to edit it. You've made my job easier. So we create a symbiotic relationship. So I've assigned you to write a press release. And then if you have AI write the entire release, that's like taking a taxi during a driver's test. You still got to the destination, sure, congratulations, but that was not the assignment. But suppose you wrote the release and then you ask AI to look at it and identify anything that might be unclear or challenge your assumptions or generate a couple of alternative headlines for you to evaluate. Now we're treating it much more like a tool. So the educational question becomes, who's doing the thinking here? So what do you think? If you're a parent, a teacher, a student, where would you draw the line? What uses of AI should be acceptable in schools? And what should count as cheating? And there's a kind of another wrinkle here, too, because Pew found that 12% of teens have used chatbots for emotional support, not homework, advice. And that number should get our attention because it tells us that the systems are not merely becoming educational tools. For some young people, they are becoming social tools. Yeah, yeah.
1: Sebastian is my best friend.
0: Sebastian is your best friend?
1: Yes, he is.
0: I've heard a lot of people talk about that, ChatGPT, my boyfriend ChatGPT or whatever. Yeah, yeah.
1: I consult him on personal issues, mm-hmm. but... how to repair things.
0: Oh,
1: he's
0: yeah.
1: walked me through fixing several things in my house.
0: Absolutely.
1: And he even writes me nice, really nice letter or notes about my NASCAR picks. And okay. I mean, he knows me well.
0: Oh, yes.
1: It really, because all I got to do is put one little question and he'll say, well, and what about ARCA?
0: Uh-huh.
1: And we got this race and that race, and here's the times.
0: That's fantastic.
1: But he's my BFF.
0: I get it. And this, you know, remember,
1: Sebastian.
0: It's been a plot of several major motion pictures where people have actually kind of fallen in love with their artificial intelligence or their advanced technology. And
1: that's why I haven't given him an Australian accent yet.
0: Good. Because yeah, that would be, it'd be
1: I'm
0: all
1: really
0: over then.
1: I'm afraid of
0: all
1: that.
0: All right. I think we're leading naturally into talking about other technology too, besides AI, social media, and that's a huge thing too. But I think what we'd like to do is take a little break now, and when we come back, we'll talk about how that hallway never closes. You know, the school hallway that you remember. Well, for today's kids, you know, they live with it all the time because they bring it home in their pockets. Also, shameless self-promotion. So I know that's your favorite part. So we'll be right back right after this. You're listening to Butch Maxwell's Complete Waste of Airtime right here on the Watchdog Network, and we will be right back.
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0: back to Butch Maxwell's Complete Waste of Air Time. Today we're talking about going back to school in a changed world. And the first change we really talked about was artificial intelligence. And we'll get back to that but in a few minutes, because now is the appropriate moment to discuss murder over dinner. Because this is a segment I call Shameless Self-Promotion. Mystery Theater Unlimited is beginning its 31st season. 31 seasons. And the thing I'm particularly excited about this year is that the entire season consists of all new shows. No revivals, no digging something out of the vault because I forgot to write it. Four new shows. We're going to begin on Friday, September 11th at River City in Wheeling with Cafe Rescue. It's about a struggling restaurant that has called in a famous television rescue guide, and it just is chaos, so it's going to be fun. It's a murder mystery, a restaurant makeover show, and dinner theater all colliding in the same room. So you're going to laugh, you're going to actually solve a mystery, and it's going to be fun. Cafe Rescue opens Friday, September 11th at River City Restaurant. You can call River City at 304-233-4555. For your reservations. And that's just the beginning. Later this fall comes Good Grief, It's Christmas. You can guess what that one's about. That's going to be a holiday show. And then in January, an actual locked door mystery, the case of the Black Velvet Notebook. And in spring, Dead Reckoning, a murder mystery told backwards, because after 31 years, apparently writing a normal murder mystery is no longer enough of a challenge for me. So four new shows, season 31, Mystery Theater Unlimited. It all starts September 11th. And if you want more information, go to mysterytheaterunlimited.com or check us out on Facebook. And that concludes Shameless Self-Promotion. And now I will return you to the children, who are considerably less dangerous than most people in my plays.
1: Are you sure about that?
0: I think so, generally speaking, anyway. CDC's Youth Risk Factor Behavior Survey in 2023 found that 40% of high school students reported persistent feelings of sadness and hopelessness. That's a lot. 40%, okay? 4 out of 10. 28.5% reported poor mental health. And the numbers got a little better in 2021 in several areas, which is good news, but they still remain deeply concerning. The same CDC data found that 13% of students had missed school because of safety concerns, up from 9% in 2021. So they're feeling either isolated or threatened significantly. Now, statistics alone, of course, don't tell us what it feels like to be 16. Adults are notoriously bad at remembering that. You know, we do know that intellectually that teenage problems are often temporary and the teenager doesn't. But the breakup feels permanent. The humiliation that they're going through feels permanent. The bad grade feels permanent. That loneliness feels permanent. But, you know, telling a person, a young person, you'll laugh about this some days, usually true, but it's completely useless unless it happens on the day after that it hurts. It's called cold comfort. You know, you add school safety fears on top of that. In my generation, we practice fire drills or even a duck and cover. But today, students have to practice lockdown drills. And think about the psychological difference, you know. A dangerous accident could happen. A lockdown drill says, for a fire drill, you know, okay, they might catch on fire. We have an escape plan. A lockdown drill says, look, another human being could intentionally come in here to hurt us. That's different. You know, we can debate policies, and we really should, but adults should at least acknowledge that we're asking children to normalize stuff that probably shouldn't be normalized, too. So this is something very different for today's students. So it's not just the social media. It's not just the fact that that they can have AI. It's also just whether or not students can feel safe. And when we say school safety, our minds, understandably go to the physical security, locked doors, resource officers, emergency plans, threat assessment, communication systems, and those things are important. But safety is larger than just security hardware or arming teachers or something like that. A student can be physically secure and still spend every day terrified of humiliation. A student can enter a classroom where she believes nobody knows her name. And a school can have an excellent emergency plan and a culture in which students are afraid to tell an adult that something is wrong. Safety includes a sense of belonging. It includes whether students trust adults enough to report threats. It includes whether bullying is taken seriously. It includes whether a kid can fail at something without deciding that failure defines them. It also includes whether teachers have enough time to support notice changes in students before they become an issue. And that matters because sometimes we talk as though teachers are a limitless natural resource. But, you know, we can teach the subject, differentiate the instruction, master the new technology, police AI, watch for bullying, recognize mental health warning signs, prepare for emergencies, communicate with parents, document everything, upload the learning everything to the learning management system. And while you're doing all that, please build a meaningful relationship with every student. And then we wonder why teachers are tired. If we believe relationships matter, we have to build institutions that leave time and energy for those relationships. So what should schools be doing? What do you think? Should they be doing something different now? And what are we asking schools to do that properly belongs to the families or the larger communities? I know you probably have some ideas about that. Oh, and I want to do a sidebar here just very quickly, especially to my friend Larry, who wondered why I wasn't talking about the topic that I said I was going to talk last week. I've actually got a couple of guests lined up, and that topic was about what the heck are we talking about when we're talking about democratic socialists or socialistic Democrats, I suppose. And I have an idea of it, but I like to do research. And the best research are people who are actually profess to be that. So I think I'm going to have somebody come in who actually is a proclaimed social Democrat. So we will get to that, but it'll probably be in about 2 weeks from now, roughly. All right. So back to the situation at hand. There's a lot of things that we need to think about when we think about what schools should be teaching. You know, one of them is something I mentioned earlier, is AI literacy. I think media literacy is also important, especially social media. That's so important to them. They use it all the time. We have to recognize it. Let's not deny it. Let's figure out how we can mitigate the potential harms of that and embrace, you know, there are good qualities of social media. We complain about it all the time, but it does connect people. And you know, they can get information, but they can get a lot of misinformation too. So we need to teach financial literacy too, nutrition, civics. I don't think that's my thing. I don't think we really teach civics as much as we used to. mental health, digital citizenship, what it's like to operate in the digital world with ethically. Career preparation, certainly. Conflict resolution, something I also teach, but I think it needs to be taught before they reach me in college. Most of those ideas are worthy, but there are only so many hours between the first bell and the last bell, too. So I understand that. Education requires choices. So, you know, after all this change, what's not changed? Well, I still think students need adults to do five things. Say, number one, pay attention. Not surveillance, just pay attention. Know the difference between the student who forgot an assignment and the student who suddenly stopped turning in anything. Notice the kid who stopped sitting with his friends. Notice the student who used to talk but now doesn't. You know, those are the red flags to me. So that's the first one. Second one, set boundaries. Children and teenagers do not need adults to be cooler versions of their friends. They have friends. They need adults who can say no without turning every disagreement into a moral catastrophe. You know, a phone boundary is not a hatred of technology. You know, you say, you know, no phones in the class or whatever. An AI rule is not fear of the future. A bedtime is not oppression, although I recognize that a 14-year-old attorney may argue this otherwise. So the first two rules. Got them? First of all, pay attention. Second, set some boundaries. Actually, children like boundaries. Third, explain the reason. Because I said so sometimes has to be enough in the moment, but over time, young people deserve to understand the purpose of a rule and an assignment or a boundary that you're setting. So if students understand why the writing matters, why the source matters, why the phone needs to be put away, why they have to struggle with the problem before asking the machine, then they have a chance to internalize the principle rather than just merely evade the rule. So explain the reasons. Listen, set boundaries, explain the reasons for those boundaries. And fourth, let them struggle. And this one is difficult. It's hard for me. And especially if it's my own kid, I never want them to struggle, but they need to. They need to. And my students, let them struggle. You know, we love children. We want to remove all their pain, but the frustration is not always harm. Disappointment is not always trauma. Failure is not always injustice. We learn by making mistakes. Let them make mistakes. Sometimes the loving thing is not to clear the obstacle. It's to stand nearby when the young person discovers that she can get over it. And the finally, just be there. Not perfectly, not constantly, but just reliably. The world children are entering is complicated. AI is going to change. Social media is going to change. Jobs will change. The apps they use in 5 years probably don't exist right now. We can't prepare them by predicting every technology. We prepare them by giving durable capabilities, curiosity, judgment, empathy, skepticism, resilience, the ability to communicate, the ability to admit, I don't know. And the confidence to ask somebody trustworthy for help. Those are old skills, but they're also future skills too. And maybe that's the balance we're looking for. Don't prepare children for the world that we grew up in. Prepare them for the one that they're actually going to end up in. And again, we can't know everything, but we can know the basic skills that will get them there. And got to get back to some of that. Not, you know, again, I'm not talking about getting back to the way we were in, you know, the way we learned in school, but more the way that more the basic skills that are going to be important, that we can anticipate that are going to be important. Skills like listening, like writing, like conflict resolution, like financial fluency and literacy. Just the basic ability to do straightforward computations. Those are the fundamental skills, and they're future skills too. So that's kind of my thoughts on it. What are your thoughts? Before we wrap up, here are the questions I'd love to hear from you about. What do you miss about the school experience when you grew up? And what are you and what are you glad about that's gone? I can remember one thing. I remember the feeling of there's always an assignment kind of hanging over my head, always a test out there. There's always something. It was hard to ever totally relax as a student. Do you have any thoughts on that, Lola?
1: Gym class.
0: Oh boy. What?
1: No,
0: You didn't excel in gym class, so you just didn't like it.
1: It was one of those things. It didn't matter whether you were good at it, which no. I was decent in sports. Mm-hmm. But it was the thought of changing clothes, taking a shower after the icky stuff. When you're in middle school, particularly, it's embarrassing.
0: It is. And, you don't want to be taking your clothes off and
1: I
0: stuff.
1: I know. Yeah. It's like, oh, no, Mr. Bill, I don't want to do this.
0: Yeah, I think that can be traumatic too.
1: Do they even require that physical education now, or is it all lumped into? You can take,
0: I'm pretty sure. See, my kids have been out of school for 12, 14 years, so
1: I know mine is changed. Long past that, but
0: yeah.
1: I don't know. In fact, I don't even know what curriculums look like anymore.
0: Yeah.
1: And
0: and in many ways, I'm impressed, especially with some of the local schools in Wheeling Park and Lensley, some of the advanced classes that they offer there are pretty amazing. And I think that local educators do everything they can to provide a safe environment for students. This is nothing about the local schools or anything or any particular teachers. Really, what I want to highlight is, how difficult their jobs are and how important they are, too. What do you think? Where should schools draw the line on AI or phones in classrooms?
1: I don't have a problem at all with them banning phones during the school year or during the school day. This argument that I have to be able to get in touch with my child at any time of the day or night. No, you don't. There is an operator in the school.
0: That's right.
1: If you need your child, you call the school, and they will get your kid for you. This, and they say that schools that have banned phones in the classrooms, grades have gone up. Social participation has gone up because they're no longer tripping down the hallway, typing away and not saying hi or talking to any of their other fellow students.
0: Yeah.
1: And I just, because I think a lot of times, nothing is more disturbing than going into a restaurant, seeing a family sitting at a table, and no one is looking at each other. They're all looking at their phone. And, and I think with dinner time, a lot of families can't have a sit-down dinner every night because the kids are involved in all different kinds of activities.
0: Right.
1: But when you come to the table, that phone goes in a basket, and there it stays.
0: Yes.
1: You talk to your mom, you talk to your dad, you talk to your siblings, and you get a feel of what's actually going on under your roof instead of somebody thousands of miles away that's, talking about stuff.
0: Just dumb stuff, cat videos or whatever it is. As much as I like cat videos, and I've done that a bit too. But even sometimes when I'm out with my wife and stuff, I'll look around and see the same thing. People just like looking at their phones and stuff, and
1: their little kids are running rampant.
0: They're
1: under tables and eating French fries off the floor. And it's like
0: Who was the adult at school who made a difference in your life? Was there anybody that you remember in particular? Was there a teacher or
1: Miss Peterman in sixth grade?
0: Okay.
1: And Miss Bency in five.
0: Oh, all right. Two of them. That's great.
1: I mean, I just remember those.
0: I just remember
1: two.
0: Them. They were influential to you in some way.
1: Well, they were influential in my life. I won't say that they necessarily. Miss Bency directed you. Miss Peterman just scared the pants off.
0: Oh, okay.
1: I
0: had one of those too. My fourth grade teacher, I was here in Wheeling, and if I mentioned her name, that might stimulate some calls. But I don't really. She was really tough, but I thought she was great too. I really liked her.
1: See,
0: but
1: in
0: just
1: hindsight, you thought she was great.
0: I think. I was scared of her. Yeah, I was scared of her.
1: It's always a
0: I wanted to please her. And afterwards I thought, she was a good teacher. She was, she was an effective teacher.
1: Well, I'll tell you, Miss Peterman, because it was sixth grade and we were going into my whole middle school and high school years were really screwed up because they were building a second high school for the northern part, which I was part of.
0: Uh-huh.
1: So for high school and middle school, we were split hours. One grade went from 7 to noon. The other went from 11, to 4. It was really messed up. But she backed us girls in sports long before there was anything.
0: There was no Title IX then.
1: She somehow coerced a coach, mm-hmm. a track coach, to let us. We weren't allowed to compete, mm-hmm. but we were allowed to run against the boys, which was something that was, you know, because they felt that boys don't want to lose to girls.
0: Yeah.
1: So put girls out there, and, you know, I'll be darned if there's, you know, times went down, you know.
0: Yeah.
1: And softball, volleyball, you know, the thing we weren't, it wasn't, you couldn't compete. There was no competition between schools or anything.
0: There,
1: but you know, but I'm telling you, she was scared. She was a really scary woman.
0: Yeah. You know, I had a few too that, that were, really influential to me. And, you know, now that, I've become a teacher, I guess, but professor, I hope to have some of that impact on some of my students too. And I try to just keep that in mind every day. You know, maybe this is a student that I'm going to make a really a big difference, and I'll try to do everything I can to help them along without giving them the answer, but, you know, helping them find it.
1: I had a history a professor in college that really opened my eyes to so many things, because I was pre-Columbian art, kind of, you know, and I really wanted to be an archaeologist or a curator at a museum or something like that. And it was all because of her.
0: Yeah.
1: She opened more pathways up to the way that you look at history through art, back before, you know, you have paintings and etchings and mosaics from different times, to the stuff that was, you know, you really had to search for, you know, to find things, pre-Columbian art.
0: Yeah, and that's also, I think, one of the things that makes it memorable to me, too, is when a teacher just, it kind of invites you into a new world, exposes you to new things, and then sets you free to explore yourself.
1: Yep.
0: You know, and that's where you really you learn and you're grateful
1: for it. I just love that stuff.
0: Yeah.
1: I can rattle on about Mesopotamians and all that kind of stuff.
0: That's fantastic. Yeah. This is an aspect of you I didn't know. That's wonderful. Well,
1: yes,
0: we are near the end of the hour, so I like to wrap up with, so what have we learned today? And first, I guess what we learned was, first of all, that nostalgia is very useful, but it's not a school improvement plan. There were wonderful things about the schools that we remember, and there were also some problems that we ignored and students we failed and needs we didn't understand. So the goal is not to make the schools look like 1968, 78, 98, or even 2018. The goal is to figure out what students need in 2026. Secondly, artificial intelligence is not coming to the classroom. It's already there. The challenge is no longer simply catching the students who use it. The challenge is teaching them when it helps them to learn and when it replaces learning, and how to question what it tells them, and how to make sure that the human being is actually the one doing the thinking. Third, technology has changed the social environment of children. The school hallway can now follow the student home because they've got social media. So if they're bullied, you know, they're bullied everywhere. Attention can be interrupted all day. Comparisons can be constant. And adults can't credibly complain about children's relationship with technology without examining our own. Do you have your head buried in the phone a lot? Fourth, mental health and school safety are not side issues. Students can't learn very well when they're frightened and isolated or exhausted or convinced nobody would notice if they disappeared. And finally, the most important technology in education may still be just simply an adult who pays attention, a teacher who notices, a parent who listens, a coach who expects more, a counselor who makes time, a professor who says, try again. I know you can do better than this. The world has changed. Kids have changed the world, have changed because the world has changed around them. So I'm not sure the deepest thing they need from us has changed very much. They need us to prepare them for a future we can't completely predict without making them face it alone. So I'm Butch Maxwell. Thanks for wasting another perfectly good hour on a Wednesday afternoon with me. And thanks, as always, to my producer, Lola Miller, for making all this sound significantly more professional than it actually is. I'll be back next week with a guest for another edition of Butch Maxwell's Complete Waste of Air Time. Until then, take care of yourselves, take care of each other. And if there's a student in your life, ask how school's going, and then stay quiet long enough to hear the answer. So there.

0: be honest for a second. Any U.S. president should be able to handle a few jokes, right? They should also be able to handle gas prices, health care, and the occasional international conflict. Look, y'all, I get it that some people are mad at me for goofing on Trump. But if you wanted me to make jokes about Kamala Harris, you should have voted for her. So for those who threatened to stop listening to my music based on my comments last night, I just want to say with conviction, go right ahead, because I'm going to keep speaking my truth or my name isn't Post Malone.
1: Hello, everyone. From the Watchdog, I'm Darnell Foster. With a look at your local weather forecast for your Wednesday, plenty of sunshine, just a few clouds, a daytime high near 83, the overnight low of 61 under partly cloudy skies, partly to mostly sunny for your Thursday, temperatures in the low 80s. Have yourself a great day, everyone. From the Watchdog, I'm Darnell Foster.
2: As their children. So what this does is it says to parents who might not really know how to use it at all, these safeguards are in place.
3: McCuskey says the $17 billion settlement announced today by the states requires controls to be put on those platforms like mandatory pause times. You can read more at WVMetroNews.com. Well, we've talked about the growth coming to Mason County with Nucor Steel and the Monarch Compute Campus and other businesses. Marshall Health says it's time for the Point Pleasant community to have an upticked emergency services to match the growth. Marshall Health and Rivers Health announcing the expansion today. Marshall Health Chief Engagement Officer Buffy Hammer says this is the result of a good relationship.
4: It's for the people of Mason County, and they need a new modern emergency department, and this is what we hope to give them today.
3: She spoke with WMOV Radio. The fundraising arm of Marshall University announcing some of its final fundraising numbers from the recently completed fiscal year. The Marshall University Foundation says it ended the year with $35.9 million in new gifts and commitments. 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
5: It's about pride. 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
3: A stiff sentence in an attack sexual assault case in Jefferson County. 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We're a day away from the beginning of the high school football season. We'll get it going tonight with the season debut edition of Metro News High School Sports Line. Co-host Fred Persinger says Princeton head coach Nathan Tanner will be one of the guests tonight.
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Sports headlines at 5 o'clock, Major League Baseball this afternoon. Padres lead the Pirates 1-0, top of the fourth, and the Reds and the Giants in San Francisco tied at 2 in the top of the fourth, and the rich getting richer. Tommy Castellanos has committed to Texas Tech as a quarterback. Details in the 5 o'clock hour. This is Metro News, the voice of West Virginia.

0: From ABC News, I'm Michelle Franzen. Meta reaching a landmark settlement today with 52 state attorneys general to settle claims Facebook and Instagram posed a mental health threat to minors. The social media giant agreeing to pay $18 billion to add protections to its apps, including a two-hour daily limit for users under 18. Here's ABC's Elizabeth Schulze.
1: What we're looking at here is an agreement that effectively concedes that some of the design features on these apps got young users addicted, and the states had claimed that that contributed to harming the mental health of these young users, and now Meta will be forced to make these changes.
0: The settlement still needs court approval. A federal judge who had blocked the most controversial aspects of President Trump's executive order aimed at restricting mail-in ballots, namely employing the Postal Service as the primary enforcer of mail voter eligibility, has now lifted the decision following the Supreme Court's ruling this week that legal challenges are premature. It gives the Trump administration the green light to move forward, but the mail ballot executive order could face new legal challenges. Flash flooding in Nepal now blamed for more than 150 deaths. Hundreds still listed as missing, including 47 American tourists.
2: The rescue operation is underway. Where this took place near the border with China is a popular destination with tourists. And according to the Nepalese Tourism Board, nearly 400 tourists are missing. The army has urged people to remain on high alert and to stay in safe places.
0: A judge has granted Brian Koberger a new hearing in his bid to reverse his guilty plea for the murders of four Idaho college students in 2022. Koberger pleaded guilty in July 2025 after nearly 3 years of insisting on his innocence. He was sentenced to four consecutive life sentences, a new hearing now set for next summer. Fans are paying tribute to country music icon and humanitarian Dolly Parton, who died yesterday. Her publicist says it followed a brief battle with cancer. You're listening to ABC News.
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3: These statements have not been evaluated by the FDA. This product is not intended to diagnose, treat, cure, or prevent any disease.
0: In Montana, law enforcement are investigating a mass shooting outside Billings last weekend. Authorities say a man fatally shot 8 of his relatives, including 4 children, as they gathered for Sunday dinner. A fire then burned the house down to the foundation. A man whose ex-wife and 2 children were among the dead says the shooter was 44-year-old Alan Smith, who then killed himself. Yellowstone County Sheriff Ken O'Donnell says the victim spanned 4 generations, a great-grandmother in her 90s, to a 7-year-old girl.
7: This is a tragic loss. I keep using the word tragic this week, but I don't think tragic is a strong enough word for this. It's worse than that.
0: O'Donnell says answers could be hard to come by because so many people, including Smith's parents, are dead. British actor Tim Curry died. The stage, voice, and film actor nominated for 3 Tony Awards during his career that spanned 6 decades. ABC's Alex Stone with details.
8: Born in the UK in 1946, he got his start on stage in the West End, starring in the original production of Hair in 1968. He then moved on to Hollywood, catching his big break, playing Dr. Frankenfurter in the 1975 cult classic film The Rocky Horror Picture Show. The film was initially ignored by critics and audiences, but developed a second life as a cultural event in the midnight movie space. It was a role he would also play on the Broadway stage.
0: The cast on that revival says they will honor Tim Curry tonight. Tim Curry was 80 years old. I'm Michelle Franzen, ABC News.
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11: Hello, everyone. From the Watchdog, I'm Darnell Foster. With a look at your local weather forecast for your Wednesday, plenty of sunshine, just a few clouds, a daytime high near 83, the overnight low of 61 under partly cloudy skies, partly to mostly sunny for your Thursday, temperatures in the low 80s. Have yourself a great day, everyone. From the Watchdog, I'm Darnell Foster.
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0: All right, relatively short segment here. Let me give you an update on what's going on in baseball. The Reds have scored a run, and they're still batting in the top of the seventh inning, but they continue to trail the Giants 6-3. Coop, did you see where Devers hit another home run in this game? That's four home runs for him in the last six games, and now he's homered in every game in this series.
1: He's just crushing the Reds.
0: They can't get the guy out. How many home runs is that on the season for him? It's got to be. Was 29? 29. He's got 29 home runs, and his RBI total is going up, too. So, you know, he's kind of been a bright spot in a really dismal year for the Giants.
1: Yeah, but wait, I tell you, very quickly on the Reds, you know that things have really gone bad when the announcers have moved into their, well, you know, it's a hard game, and it's a long season, and these guys go out there every day and do their best. When you get the announcers on that track, you know things are not going well.
0: Yeah, it's not going really well. Pirates are having a problem getting anything going offensively in their game in San Diego. This game has now moved to the top of the seventh inning, and the Padres continue to lead this game 2-0. The Bucks have only two hits in this game. Bubba Chandler is out of the game. Bubba Chandler, 5 2/3, four hits, two runs, one earned, two walks, three Ks. Lowers his ERA to 4.26. A pretty good outing. Not a quality start, but pretty close. 5 2/3 and only allowed one earned run. But right now, he is he's the projected loser in this game. Pirates only have two hits this afternoon, and they are both singles. And Horowitz has got them both. But the Bucks, nothing on the board yet. Let me get a quick peek at the, before we have to take another quick break. That segment went a little long, so I want to make sure we get to a break here in a sec. But games that are already done in the books today. The Rays won in Detroit over the Tigers 3-0. Games in progress. Top of the ninth inning in Arizona. Diamondbacks lead the Cubs 2-0. The Cubs have only got two hits so far this afternoon. The Guardians have really been playing some great baseball. But they are on the losing end of it right now at the Big A. Top of the seventh inning. Angels lead the Guardians 3-1. Bottom of the sixth inning, the Phillies, who have been red hot, lead the Mariners in Seattle 6-0, and they have held the Mariners to only one hit through the first six innings of that game. Let's take a quick break here. And oh, by the way, and the Dirty Birds are home tonight, continuing to be home. They beat Lancaster last night 7-5. They'll play Lancaster again tonight at Gomar Ballpark. Let's take a break. We're back to wrap it for the day in a minute.
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0: All right, folks, that's going to do it for today. We thank you so much for listening and sending your answers to our question of the day and more. 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Sportsline is on the other side. And don't forget about the high school football season debut of High School Sportsline tonight, beginning at 7 o'clock. My name's Dave Weekly. I will talk to you tomorrow, beginning at 3:06, right here on Metro News, the voice of West Virginia.
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0: obviously an annual rivalry, but they'll play Indiana State, St. John's, and Michigan in that event down in Florida. And that sounds, again, that sounds mm-hmm. exciting. That's a nice weekend.
1: Yeah, good way to get things started. You know, again, the exposure's nice. You got a whole lot more exposure in Omaha. but this will be a nice way to start this one off. And some tests, Brad, that you'll be able to figure out. This year's club can follow up with last year's club.
2: So when does the home schedule begin? Do you go earlier in February even than we've ever seen, or do you push it back in there to the first
0: of
2: March?
0: That's an interesting question. They always put a February game in there. It would have to be before this.
2: Yeah, that's what I'm saying.
0: It would have to be maybe the midweek game leading up to that Friday, so perhaps Tuesday of that week, which would be what, the 23rd?
2: We're getting closer and closer to a Valentine's Day special over at Kendrick Family Ballpark. Getting there.
1: You know, they've all, I don't know, I don't want to say always, but they've had those February home games for a while, and most of them they've gotten in.
0: I think they've played them all, haven't they?
1: Yeah, I don't remember. Now, there's been some, it's been a little bit inclement, but, you know, that
2: was usually
1: that turf.
2: It's usually right in that date, though. Yeah. It's really that late February, that last week of February.
0: 304-TALK-304, that is the text line. We will hear from head coach Tim Brown of Cameron coming up next as we continue our preview of the season opener for high school football tomorrow night. A little bit later on, Mountaineer players, there's a new sheriff in town, Cowboy, and his name is Caden Luke. And we'll hear from him coming up a little bit later on. He had fun with the media yesterday.
1: If he's any good at all, he's going to be a fan favorite. He's already a media favorite. I'll tell you that right now.
0: 304-TALK-304, that's the text line. We will continue on the CityNet statewide sports line. 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
2: 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Award-winning host Chris Lawrence has been tracking down hunting and fishing stories for more than 25 years.
9: I think it was somewhere between 20 and 25 yards of a frontal shot with my grandpa's side-lock muzzleloader, and he was turned around looking away from himself, and I put that iron sight down on his brisket, and I let it rock, and man, I dropped him in his track.
2: Whether it's hunting and fishing news or just compelling stories about the enjoyment of the great outdoors.
10: I think that the smoke hole section rivals it, in my opinion, but it's a more difficult float. You have to commit yourself to an entire full day or 2 or 3 days to float it. And it's also one of the few sections in West Virginia where you can catch trout and smallmouth bass.
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11: 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Hey, this is Travis Jones. 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We talk Mountaineers, high school, Mountain East Conference, and the latest in the national scene. 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We'll be right back.

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